0: forces have stopped the ship heading towards an Iranian port in violation of the U.S. blockade.
1: Despite President Trump saying that he was going to lift the U.S. blockade over the Strait of Hormuz, CENTCOM putting out a statement making it very clear that is clearly not the case. U.S. military officials putting out a statement saying after issuing 20 warnings to a Gambia-flagged vessel trying to sail towards an Iranian port, a U.S. aircraft fired on the ship with a Hellfire missile hitting the ship's engine room and disabling that vessel. All of this, of course, happening as we wait for any developments coming from the White House regarding a potential deal between the U.S. and Iran. It sounded like we were going to get one yesterday, at least from the president, but after a closed-door security briefing, there haven't been any updates.
0: That is Fox's Jeff Paul. Anti-ICE protests continue outside New Jersey's Delaney Hall ICE Detention Center. New Jersey Governor Mikey Sherrill at a press conference calling out Homeland Security.
2: They have not been running this facility well. They've not been running it competently. They have been increasing tensions in a way that's not helpful to public safety. This is not what we believe in here in New Jersey. We are doing our job. We are keeping the public safe.
0: Those protests have been going on for days and have led to several violent confrontations. Six people were arrested on Friday night. Details are emerging after a deadly bus crash in Virginia Friday where the driver hit several cars, killing five people and injuring over 40 others. Five of those hurt are still hospitalized. NTSB board member Tom Chapman.
3: We're looking for, sleep issues, distraction issues, potential drug and alcohol issues.
0: A preliminary report of that accident expected within 30 days. 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
0: Part of the Democratic focus this primary season, a Senate race in Iowa. Party leaders believe this could help Dems win back the majority in the fall. Fox's Grady Trimble is in Des Moines.
7: Democrats see Iowa's Senate seat vacated by retiring Senator Joni Ernst as a potential flip to win back the majority in the fall. But let's take a look at those Democratic candidates, State Rep Josh Turek and State Senator Zach Walls. They largely agree on the economic issues, but Walls is seen as more progressive, and he's made his opposition to Senate Minority Leader Chuck Schumer a central part of his campaign. Both candidates, though, support raising the minimum wage, increasing taxes on the wealthiest Americans, and they both oppose Trump's tariffs. The presumptive GOP nominee, Congresswoman Ashley Hinson, has President Trump's endorsement. And when it comes to those economic issues, she voted for last year's tax cut and she supports the president's tariffs.
0: Iowa will also be voting for a new governor in the fall. Well, ahead of next week's mayoral primaries in Los Angeles, candidates are making a final push for those votes. Fox's Matt Finn.
8: Mayor Bass has events scheduled all across the city here this weekend. We were at one, a rally at an SEIU union building, a fairly energetic crowd and large turnout for Mayor Bass, which also featured California Attorney General Rob Bonta, Spencer Pratt, coming off a national media tour in New York City, where he told Fox News that he's a registered Republican, but is getting most of his support from Democrats, not MAGA, and that he does not care about celebrity endorsements because moms and animal lovers will elect him. The energy and anticipation for the mayor's race has really been exploding here in Los Angeles. People in places like Beverly Hills and Santa Monica have been opening up their ballots only to find out they cannot vote in the mayor's race because they are not considered within the actual city of Los Angeles.
0: And that primary is scheduled for Tuesday. I'm Angelo Bavaro, and this is Fox News.

0: 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Good time oldies.
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0: 1450 KOKO.
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0: 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Is that you?
1: Yep, right here.
0: Okay. And the boiled Billy Joel with a side of Hall & Oates there.
1: Thank you.
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1: Still protesting, but not as violently. I'm Carmen Roberts, Fox News. As night falls on a seventh day of protest outside an ICE detention center in Newark, New Jersey, protesters for and against ICE are there. And rather than ICE agents, state police are in charge of security, a change Governor Mikey Sherrill enacted yesterday. Fox's Steve Harrigan is out Delaney Hall with more on that.
2: The police are being engaged, they're being called to, but there's not the threats or the real serious agitation that happens whenever an ICE agent appears. So a slight shift in tone. We're going to see if that carries over into the nighttime, if there will be violence. Now, it was Newark police out in front last night as well, and there was violence overnight. Police marched first with ballistic shields. They were followed by officers on horseback. They had to release chemical irritants, tear gas, and flashbang grenades in order to clear the street.
1: Anti-ICE protesters claim the detention center is not being run humanely. Virginia State Police charged the driver of the bus that crashed into several cars on I-95 yesterday with involuntary manslaughter. 48-year-old Jing Dong is from Staten Island, New York. That crash killed five people and injured more than 40. And the world is still waiting to hear from President Trump over whether he's accepted a deal to extend the ceasefire with Iran and reopen the Strait of Hormuz.
3: The White House says that he met with top aides for about 2 hours in the Situation Room discussing the latest of this potential deal, the president underscoring his demand that Iran can never possess a nuclear weapon. Iran laying out its demands, with the Parliament National Security Leader saying this week. Iran wants, quote, the right to enriched uranium, possession of enriched uranium, authority over the Strait of Hormuz, and the removal of sanctions. Democrats are criticizing the administration, and they argue that this conflict is only strengthening the regime.
1: Fox's Alex Hogan reporting. 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
1: More on the Iran conflict. The U.S. military says it stopped another ship trying to break America's blockade of Iranian ports. Officials say a cargo vessel ignored repeated warnings and that U.S. forces struck its engine room. That ship now adrift in the Gulf of Oman. A major U.S. airport's about to disappoint a lot of conspiracy theorists.
16: Denver International Airport has decided to open parts of a mysterious underground tunnel system that's fascinated some folks for years. Plans are now underway to convert sections of the airport's underground baggage tunnels into pedestrian walkways connecting concourses A, B, and C. But those tunnels have long fueled speculation involving secret bunkers, lizard people, and even underground military facilities. Now they'll just become an alternate route for passengers traveling between terminals. Travelers currently move between concourses using the airport's underground train system. Paul Stevens, Fox News.
1: The U.S. men's national soccer team's gearing up for a warm-up match ahead of the World Cup. Fox's Jonathan Hunt has more from Charlotte, North Carolina, the site of that game.
17: A home World Cup on America's 250th birthday. What is better than that? And we now know who will captain the U.S. team during the World Cup. It is Tim Ream, the oldest member of the squad at 38. We were lucky enough to get some time to hang out with Tim, and he told me what it means to be the, quote, elder statesman of this team.
18: As much as I can, putting an arm around these guys but not being overbearing.
17: And like every member of this 26-man squad, Tim is determined not just to make it to the quarterfinals, not just to make it to the semifinals, but to bring this thing home for the United States.
1: And singer Frank Avali is canceling the rest of his 2026 tour due to health concerns. He is 92 years old. I'm Carmen Roberts. This

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0: Remember when you could get a burger at a sit-down restaurant for only $6? Well, you still can at your Warrensburg IHOP. That's right, $6 burgers every Wednesday night. Now open 24 hours Friday and Saturday. IHOP Warrensburg. Let's put a smile on your plate.
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1: Controlling the chaos, I'm Angelo Bavaro, Fox News. Anti-ICE protests continue outside of the Delaney Hall detention facility in Newark, New Jersey. There have been several violent confrontations, and now state police also involved.
2: The police are being engaged, they're being called to, but there's not the threats or the real serious agitation that happens whenever an ICE agent appears. So a slight shift in tone. It was Newark police out in front last night as well, and there was violence overnight. The police marched first with ballistic shields. They were followed by officers on horseback. They had to release chemical irritants, tear gas, and flashbang grenades in order to clear the street. It took about half an hour, 45 minutes of really a back-and-forth combat.
1: That is Fox's Steve Harrigan. Still awaiting word from President Trump on a potential peace deal with Iran.
3: The president underscoring his demand that Iran can never possess a nuclear weapon. Iran laying out its demands, with the parliament national security leader saying this week. Iran wants, quote, the right to enriched uranium, possession of enriched uranium, authority over the Strait of Hormuz, and the removal of sanctions. Democrats are criticizing the administration, and they argue that this conflict is only strengthening the regime.
1: That is Fox's Alex Hogan. A bus driver from New York has been charged with multiple counts of involuntary manslaughter in connection with a crash that killed five people on Interstate 95 in Virginia on Friday. State police say more charges are pending against 48-year-old Jing Dong of Staten Island. Dong was among the dozens injured in that crash. Investigators say the bus failed to slow down when it was coming up on a construction zone. NTSB board member Tom Chapman.
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1: Part of the Democratic focus this primary season, a Senate race in Iowa. Party leaders believe this could help Dems win back the majority in the fall. Fox's Grady Trimble is in Des Moines.
6: Democrats see Iowa's Senate seat vacated by retiring Senator Joni Ernst as a potential flip to win back the majority in the fall. But let's take a look at those Democratic candidates. State Rep Josh Turek and State Senator Zach Walls. They largely agree on the economic issues, but Walls is seen as more progressive, and he's made his opposition to Senate Minority Leader Chuck Schumer a central part of his campaign. Both candidates, though, support raising the minimum wage, increasing taxes on the wealthy Americans, and they both oppose Trump's tariffs. The presumptive GOP nominee, Congresswoman Ashley Hinson, has President Trump's endorsement. And when it comes to those economic issues, she voted for last year's tax cut, and she supports the president's tariffs.
1: And Iowa will also be voting for a new governor in the fall. Well, ahead of next week's mayoral primaries in Los Angeles, candidates are making a final push for those votes. Fox's Matt Finn.
7: Mayor Bass has events scheduled all across the city here this weekend. We were at one, a rally at an SEIU union building, a fairly energetic crowd and large turnout for Mayor Bass, which also featured California Attorney General Rob Bonta, Spencer Pratt, coming off a national media tour in New York City, where he told Fox News that he's a registered Republican, but is getting most of his support from Democrats, not MAGA, and that he does not care about celebrity endorsements because moms and animal lovers will elect him. The energy and anticipation for the mayor's race has really been exploding here in Los Angeles. People in places like Beverly Hills and Santa Monica have been opening up their ballots only to find out they cannot vote in the mayor's race because they are not considered within the actual city of Los Angeles.
1: That primary is scheduled for Tuesday. I'm Angelo Bavaro, and this is Fox News.

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1: Down protests. I'm Chris DeMeo, Fox News. Anti-ICE protests are continuing outside the Delaney Hall Detention Center in Newark, New Jersey, but the demonstrations have eased up a bit. Fox's Steve Harrigan is there and says things have changed when state police started getting involved.
2: The police are being engaged, they're being called to, but there's not the threats or the real serious agitation that happens whenever an ICE agent appears. So a slight shift in tone. It was Newark police out in front last night as well, and there was violence overnight. Police marched first with ballistic shields. They were followed by officers on horseback. They had to release chemical irritants, tear gas, and flashbang grenades in order to clear the street. It took about half an hour, 45 minutes of really a back-and-forth combat.
1: New Jersey Governor Mikey Sherrill ordered state police to start taking over security. Well, the world is still waiting to hear from President Trump over whether he's accepted a deal to extend the ceasefire with Iran and reopen the Strait of Hormuz.
3: I'm in no hurry. I'd like to say I'm in a hurry because, you know, gasoline prices are going to come tumbling down. But if you're going to be in a hurry, you're not going to make a good deal. And slowly but surely, we're getting, I think, what we want. And if we don't get what we want, we're going to end it a different way.
1: The president on Fox's My View with Lara Trump.
4: The White House says that he met with top aides for about 2 hours in the Situation Room discussing the latest of this potential deal. The president underscoring his demand that Iran can never possess a nuclear weapon. Iran laying out its demands, with the parliament national security leader saying this week. Iran wants, quote, the right to enriched uranium, possession of enriched uranium, authority over the Strait of Hormuz, and the removal of sanctions. Democrats are criticizing the administration, and they argue that this conflict is only strengthening the regime.
1: That's Fox's Alex Hogan reporting from the White House. 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
6: That heat's going to be out there for one more day.
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1: The U.S. military says it stopped another ship trying to break America's blockade of Iranian ports. Officials say a cargo vessel ignored repeated warnings and U.S. forces struck its engine room. The ship is now adrift in the Gulf of Oman. A major U.S. airport is about to disappoint a lot of conspiracy theorists. Fox's Paul Stevens has details.
8: Denver International Airport has decided to open parts of a mysterious underground tunnel system that's fascinated some folks for years. Plans are now underway to convert sections of the airport's underground baggage tunnels into pedestrian walkways connecting concourses A, B, and C. But those tunnels have long fueled speculation involving secret bunkers, lizard people, and even underground military facilities. Now they'll just become an alternate route for passengers traveling between terminals. Travelers currently move between concourses using the airport's underground train system. Paul Stevens, Fox News.
1: The U.S. men's national soccer team is gearing up for a warm-up match against Senegal ahead of the World Cup.
9: A home World Cup on America's 250th birthday. What is better than that? And we now know who will captain the U.S. team during the World Cup. It is Tim Ream, the oldest member of the squad at 38. We were lucky enough to get some time to hang out with Tim, and he told me what it means to be the, quote, elder statesman of this team.
10: As much as I can, putting an arm around these guys but not being overbearing.
9: And like every member of this 26-man squad, Tim is determined not just to make it to the quarterfinals, not just to make it to the semifinals, but to bring this thing home for the United States.
1: That's Fox's Jonathan Hunt reporting from Charlotte, North Carolina. That's the site of the game. 11 U.S. cities are hosting World Cup games. Play begins on June 11th. I'm Chris DiMeo. This is Fox News.

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1: No deal yet. I'm Deborah Valentine, Fox News. No acceptance yet from President Trump on a proposal for a peace agreement with Iran. Fox's Jackie Abanez.
2: Much of the world still waiting to see if President Trump will accept a tentative agreement to end the U.S. war with Iran. Mr. Trump was briefed on the latest proposal in the Situation Room. Now, the deal would reportedly reopen the Strait of Hormuz and ease U.S. restrictions on Iranian ports and frozen assets. It would also give negotiators 60 days to iron out a longer-term agreement on Iran's nuclear program and enriched uranium stockpile. Defense Secretary Pete Hegseth says the U.S. is ready to resume military action if needed.
1: President Trump on Fox's My View with Lara Trump discusses U.S. options if Tehran refuses to abandon its nuclear program.
3: We wipe out their military. We wipe out their Navy, their Air Force, their anti-aircraft. We wipe out everything. We wipe out their leadership, and then we wipe out their leadership a second time. And then a two-and-a-half time, we're dealing with the other half. And by the way, they're much more reasonable, and you could say that's regime change.
1: Several Americans injured in an Iranian strike on a Kuwaiti airbase. NEI's protests continue outside of Delaney Hall Detention Facility in Newark, New Jersey. There have been several violent confrontations.
4: The police are being engaged. They're being called to, but there's not the threats or the real serious agitation that happens whenever an ICE agent appears. So a slight shift in tone. It was Newark police out in front last night as well, and there was violence overnight. The police marched first with ballistic shields. They were followed by officers on horseback. They had to release chemical irritants, tear gas, and flashbang grenades in order to clear the street. It took about half an hour, 45 minutes of really a back-and-forth combat.
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1: A bus driver from New York is charged with multiple counts of involuntary manslaughter in connection with Friday's crash that killed five people on I-95 in Virginia. State police say more charges are pending against 48-year-old Jing Dong of Staten Island. Investigators say the driver allegedly failed to slow down approaching a construction zone. NTSB board member Tom Chapman.
17: We're looking for sleep issues, distraction issues, potential drug and alcohol issues.
1: A preliminary report of the accident is expected within 30 days. Rescuers searching for two people still lost in a Laos cave, trapped for 10 days after the cave flooded. Four men have been rescued so far. Fox's Stephanie Bennett reports.
18: Rescue teams say the water level inside of the cave had receded just low enough that those four people could follow divers who were in there to deliver them food and water. They entered the cave 10 days ago to prospect for gold before being trapped by flash flooding. One villager escaped in time and had alerted authorities to the seven left behind. The team had to navigate twisting, narrow, flooded passages with jagged walls and zero visibility. Once they reached them, they quickly had to explain how to properly use diving equipment, breathing techniques, and most importantly, reassure them to stay calm and not panic while doing all of it. Rescuers from Laos, Thailand, Japan, Malaysia, Indonesia, France, and Australia all came to help.
1: Divers say they plan to explore further into the cave to try and find the last two missing persons. U.S. Southern Command says there's been another lethal kinetic strike on a suspected narco-terrorist vessel transiting along narco traffic routes in the Eastern Pacific. No further information has been released. First responders in Longview, Washington have recovered the final two victims who died from a chemical tank implosion earlier this week, the tragedy claiming 11 lives. I'm Deborah Valentine. This is Fox News.

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1: The temperature is lowered. I'm Chris DeMeo, Fox News. Anti-ICE protests are continuing outside of the Delaney Hall Detention Center in Newark, New Jersey, but the demonstrations have eased a bit. Fox's Steve Harrigan is there and says things changed when state police started getting involved.
2: The police are being engaged, they're being called to, but there's not the threats or the real serious agitation that happens whenever an ICE agent appears. So a slight shift in tone. It was Newark police out in front last night as well, and there was violence overnight. The police marched first with ballistic shields. They were followed by officers on horseback. They had to release chemical irritants, tear gas, and flashbang grenades in order to clear the street. That took about half an hour, 45 minutes of really a back-and-forth combat.
1: New Jersey Governor Mikey Sherrill ordered state police to start taking over security. There were six arrests on Friday night. President Trump's still considering a peace deal between the U.S. and Iran to extend the ceasefire.
3: I'm in no hurry. I'd like to say I'm in a hurry because, you know, gasoline prices are going to come tumbling down. But if you're going to be in a hurry, you're not going to make a good deal. And slowly but surely, we're getting, I think, what we want. And if we don't get what we want, we're going to end it a different way.
1: The president on Fox's My View with Lara Trump.
4: Much of the world still waiting to see if President Trump will accept a tentative agreement to end the U.S. war with Iran. Mr. Trump was briefed on the latest proposal in the Situation Room. Now, the deal would reportedly reopen the Strait of Hormuz and ease U.S. restrictions on Iranian ports and frozen assets. It would also give negotiators 60 days to iron out a longer-term agreement on Iran's nuclear program and enriched uranium stockpile. Defense Secretary Pete Hegseth says the U.S. is ready to resume military action if needed.
1: That's Fox's Jackie Banez reporting. 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
1: The U.S. military says it's stopped another ship trying to break America's blockade of Iranian ports. Officials say a cargo vessel ignored repeated warnings and U.S. forces struck its engine room. The ship is now adrift in the Gulf of Oman. A major U.S. airport is about to disappoint a lot of conspiracy theorists. We hear more from Fox's Paul Stevens.
8: Denver International Airport has decided to open parts of a mysterious underground tunnel system that's fascinated some folks for years. Plans are now underway to convert sections of the airport's underground baggage tunnels into pedestrian walkways connecting concourses A, B, and C. But those tunnels have long fueled speculation involving secret bunkers, lizard people, and even underground military facilities. Now they'll just become an alternate route for passengers traveling between terminals. Travelers currently move between concourses using the airport's underground train system. Paul Stevens, Fox News.
1: The U.S. men's national soccer team is gearing up for a warm-up match against Senegal ahead of the World Cup.
9: A home World Cup on America's 250th birthday. What is better than that? And we now know who will captain the U.S. team during the World Cup. It is Tim Ream, the oldest member of the squad at 38. We were lucky enough to get some time to hang out with Tim, and he told me what it means to be the, quote, elder statesman of this team.
10: As much as I can, putting an arm around these guys but not being overbearing.
9: And like every member of this 26-man squad, Tim is determined not just to make it to the quarterfinals, not just to make it to the semifinals, but to bring this thing home for the United States.
1: That's Fox's Jonathan Hunt reporting from Charlotte, North Carolina, the site of the game. 11 U.S. cities are hosting the World Cup Games. Play begins on June 11th. I'm Chris DeMeo. This is Fox News.
11: From the Cocoa Weather Center, the Warrensburg forecast today, there's a chance for more rain. Mostly sunny, though. A high near 88. Chance of rain, 30%. Sunday night, still a chance of showers and thunderstorms. That'll increase a bit to 50% with mostly clear skies, a low around 66. On Monday, a chance of showers and thunderstorms before 1 p.m. A mostly sunny day, though, a high of 88. Chance for rain Monday night, partly cloudy, low 66.
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3: From the Coco Weather Center, the Warrensburg forecast today, there's a chance for more rain. Mostly sunny, though. A high near 88. Chance of rain, 30%. Sunday night, still a chance of showers and thunderstorms. That'll increase a bit to 50% with mostly clear skies, a low around 66. On Monday, a chance of showers and thunderstorms before 1 p.m. A mostly sunny day, though, a high of 88. Chance for rain Monday night, partly cloudy, low 66.
0: I got a handful of quarters here. These next songs, they're on me. Good time oldies.
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1: Okay, I've got a big helping of Rolling Stones with a side of Zombies and some Simon and Garfunkel over Easy. 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
5: From the Coco Weather Center, the Warrensburg forecast today, there's a chance for more rain. Mostly sunny, though. A high near 88. Chance of rain, 30%. Sunday night, still a chance of showers and thunderstorms. That'll increase a bit to 50% with mostly clear skies, low around 66. On Monday, chance of showers and thunderstorms before 1 p.m. A mostly sunny day, though, a high of 88. Chance for rain Monday night, partly cloudy, low 66.
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1: Violating the blockade. I'm Deborah Valentine, Fox News. The situation in the Middle East remains tense as U.S. forces stopped a ship heading towards an Iranian port in violation of the U.S. blockade. Fox's Jeff Paul is in Dubai with more.
2: Despite President Trump saying that he was going to lift the U.S. blockade over the Strait of Hormuz, CENTCOM putting out a statement making it very clear that is clearly not the case. U.S. military officials putting out a statement saying after issuing 20 warnings to a Gambia-flagged vessel trying to sail towards an Iranian port, a U.S. aircraft fired on the ship with a Hellfire missile hitting the ship's engine room and disabling that vessel. All of this, of course, happening as we wait for any developments coming from the White House regarding a potential deal between the U.S. and Iran. It sounded like we were going to get one yesterday, at least from the president, but after a closed-door security briefing, there haven't been any updates.
1: Several Americans were injured in an Iranian strike on a Kuwaiti airbase. Kuwait's Ministry of Foreign Affairs posted on X that his country condemns and denounces the recent attack. President Trump has not yet announced a final decision on Tehran's latest peace proposal. NEI's protesters continued Saturday night outside Delaney Hall in Newark, New Jersey. Police fired tear gas. Protesters who want Delaney Hall shut down also set a big fire. New Jersey's Governor Mikey Sherrill ordered a protected protest zone to try and quell violence.
3: We had put them off for at least one night, but we did not have a lot of time, and we knew that they were ready to engage in a way and clear out protesters.
1: Governor Sherrill ordered state police to take over security. Six arrests reported Friday, five of whom were outside agitators. Demonstrations began over alleged conditions inside. 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
1: A bus driver from New York, 48-year-old Jing Dong, is charged with multiple counts of involuntary manslaughter in connection with Friday's crash that killed five people on I-95 in Virginia. Investigators say the driver allegedly failed to slow down approaching a construction zone. NTSB board member Tom Chapman.
15: We also want to look very closely here at issues potentially involving fatigue, driver performance, those sorts of things, and then vehicle performance issues. That might include factors such as automatic emergency braking.
1: Transportation Secretary Sean Duffy said Friday the bus driver allegedly did not speak English. New York City's annual Israel Day parade is set for Sunday amid strict security measures. Fox's Tanya J. Powers has more.
16: The 78th Israel Day parade will feature floats and marching bands on the city's famed Fifth Avenue. At a security briefing, NYPD Commissioner Jessica Tisch, an honorary parade grand marshal, noted the heightened threat environment.
17: To be blunt, we are not messing around with security at this year's parade.
16: Mayor Zoran Mamdani will not attend, reiterating a campaign pledge.
18: And I also said on that same campaign that I would have a responsibility as the mayor of the city to ensure the safety and security of each and every New Yorker. And I don't believe that my presence as the mayor should determine whether or not a New Yorker is safe or secure.
16: This year's parade theme is Proud Americans, Proud Zionists. In New York City, Tanya J. Powers, Fox News.
1: U.S. Southern Command says that there's been another lethal kinetic strike on a suspected narco vessel transiting along narco traffic routes in the eastern Pacific. No further information has been released. First responders in Longview, Washington have now recovered the final two victims who died after a chemical tank implosion earlier this week, the tragedy claiming 11 lives. I'm Deborah Valentine. This is Fox News.
9: From the CoCo Weather Center, the Warrensburg forecast today, there's a chance for more rain. Mostly sunny, though, a high near 88, chance of rain 30%. Sunday night, still a chance of showers and thunderstorms. That'll increase a bit to 50% with mostly clear skies, a low around 66. On Monday, a chance of showers and thunderstorms before 1 p.m. A mostly sunny day, though, a high of 88. Chance for rain Monday night, partly cloudy, low 66.
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2: From the Coco Weather Center, the Warrensburg forecast today, there's a chance for more rain. Mostly sunny, though. A high near 88. Chance of rain, 30%. Sunday night, still a chance of showers and thunderstorms. That'll increase a bit to 50% with mostly clear skies, low around 66. On Monday, a chance of showers and thunderstorms before 1 p.m. A mostly sunny day, though, a high of 88. Chance for rain Monday night, partly cloudy, low 66.
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2: From the Coco Weather Center, the Warrensburg forecast today, there's a chance for more rain. Mostly sunny, though. A high near 88. Chance of rain, 30%. Sunday night, still a chance of showers and thunderstorms. That'll increase a bit to 50% with mostly clear skies, a low around 66. On Monday, a chance of showers and thunderstorms before 1 p.m. A mostly sunny day, though, a high of 88. Chance for rain Monday night, partly cloudy, low 66.
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1: The temperature is lowered. I'm Chris DeMeo, Fox News. Anti-ICE protests are continuing outside of the Delaney Hall detention facility in Newark, New Jersey, but the demonstrations have eased up a bit. Fox's Steve Harrigan is there and says things have changed when state police started getting involved.
2: The police are being engaged, they're being called to, but there's not the threats or the real serious agitation that happens whenever an ICE agent appears. So a slight shift in tone. It was Newark police out in front last night as well, and there was violence overnight. The police marched first with ballistic shields. They were followed by officers on horseback. They had to release chemical irritants, tear gas, and flashbang grenades in order to clear the street. It took about half an hour, 45 minutes of really a back-and-forth combat.
1: New Jersey Governor Mikey Sherrill ordered state police to start taking over security. There were six arrests on Friday night. President Trump's still considering a peace deal between the U.S. and Iran to extend the ceasefire.
3: I'm in no hurry. I'd like to say I'm in a hurry because, you know, gasoline prices are going to come tumbling down. But if you're going to be in a hurry, you're not going to make a good deal. And slowly but surely, we're getting, I think, what we want. And if we don't get what we want, we're going to end it a different way.
1: The president on Fox's My View with Lara Trump.
4: Much of the world still waiting to see if President Trump will accept a tentative agreement to end the U.S. war with Iran. Mr. Trump was briefed on the latest proposal in the Situation Room. Now, the deal would reportedly reopen the Strait of Hormuz and ease U.S. restrictions on Iranian ports and frozen assets. It would also give negotiators 60 days to iron out a longer-term agreement on Iran's nuclear program and enriched uranium stockpile. Defense Secretary Pete Hegseth says the U.S. is ready to resume military action if needed.
1: Fox's Jackie Ibanez. 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
1: The U.S. military says it stopped another ship trying to break the blockade of Iranian ports. Officials say a cargo vessel ignored repeated warnings and U.S. forces struck its engine room. The ship is now adrift in the Gulf of Oman. The final two victims who died during a chemical tank implosion at a paper mill plant in Longview, Washington, are found. 11 people were killed in that blast this week, making it one of the worst U.S. workplace tragedies in history.
17: Our office immediately began preparing for what we knew would be one of the most significant tragedies our community has experienced since the eruption of Mount St. Helens.
1: Cowlitz County Coroner Dana Tucker, it's still unclear what caused the tank to explode. The Federal Chemical Safety and Hazard Investigation Board are investigating. U.S. men's national soccer team is gearing up for a warm-up match against Senegal ahead of the World Cup.
18: A home World Cup on America's 250th birthday. What is better than that? And we now know who will captain the U.S. team during the World Cup. It is Tim Ream, the oldest member of the squad at 38. We were lucky enough to get some time to hang out with Tim, and he told me what it means to be the, quote, elder statesman of this team.
19: As much as I can, putting an arm around these guys but not being overbearing.
18: And like every member of this 26-man squad, Tim is determined not just to make it to the quarterfinals, not just to make it to the semifinals, but to bring this thing home for the United States.
1: That's Fox's Jonathan Hunt from Charlotte, North Carolina, the site of the game. 11 U.S. cities are hosting the World Cup Games. Virginia State Police charged the driver of a bus that crashed into several cars on I-95 Friday with involuntary manslaughter, with more charges pending. Five people were killed. Dozens more were hurt. I'm Chris DeMeo. This is Fox News.
9: From the COCO Weather Center, the Warrensburg forecast today, there's a chance for more rain. Mostly sunny, though, a high near 88, chance of rain 30%. Sunday night, still a chance of showers and thunderstorms. That'll increase a bit to 50% with mostly clear skies, low around 66. On Monday, a chance of showers and thunderstorms before 1 p.m. A mostly sunny day, though, a high of 88. Chance for rain Monday night, partly cloudy, low 66.
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6: From the Coco Weather Center, the Warrensburg forecast today, there's a chance for more rain. Mostly sunny, though. A high near 88. Chance of rain, 30%. Sunday night, still a chance of showers and thunderstorms. That'll increase a bit to 50% with mostly clear skies, low around 66. On Monday, a chance of showers and thunderstorms before 1 p.m. A mostly sunny day, though, a high of 88. Chance for rain Monday night, partly cloudy, low 66.
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3: From the Coco Weather Center, the Warrensburg forecast today, there's a chance for more rain. Mostly sunny, though. A high near 88. Chance of rain, 30%. Sunday night, still a chance of showers and thunderstorms. That'll increase a bit to 50% with mostly clear skies, low around 66. On Monday, a chance of showers and thunderstorms before 1 p.m. A mostly sunny day, though, a high of 88. Chance for rain Monday night, partly cloudy, low 66.
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1: No deal. I'm Deborah Valentine, Fox News. No decision yet from President Trump on the latest peace proposal from Iran following top-level meetings at the White House. More from Fox's Alex Hogan at the White House.
2: The White House says that he met with top aides for about 2 hours in the Situation Room discussing the latest of this potential deal. The president underscoring his demand that Iran can never possess a nuclear weapon. Iran laying out its demands, with the Parliament National Security Leader saying this week. Iran wants, quote, the right to enrich uranium, possession of enriched uranium, authority over the Strait of Hormuz, and the removal of sanctions. Democrats are criticizing the administration, and they argue that this conflict is only strengthening the regime.
1: Several Americans injured in an Iranian strike on a Kuwaiti airbase. Kuwait's Ministry of Foreign Affairs posted on X that his country condemns and denounces the attack. The Department of Homeland Security says the Newark ICE facility has been secured following another night of unrest. More from Fox's Jackie Abad.
3: Video from earlier shows police deploying tear gas and flashbangs to disperse the large crowds. Several protesters were also seen being taken into custody. The scene has since calmed and the crowds have largely dispersed. A mandatory curfew is now in effect until for about a half mile of Delaney Hall. It runs from 9 p.m. until 6 in the morning. Demonstrations have been growing for about a week or so amid allegations of unsafe and inhumane conditions inside the facility. The state's governor and other Democratic officials also claim they have been denied access while attempting to visit detainees.
1: Newark's Mayor Ross Baraka says that a mandatory curfew would be imposed within a half-mile radius of the Delaney Hall ICE detention facility following days of those violent protests. Violators face arrest after receiving a warning. The curfew in effect from 9 p.m. to 6 a.m. each day until further notice. 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
1: A manhunt's underway for a man suspected of firing at two Carroll County, Virginia sheriff's deputies. Michael Pluckett is suspected of killing one deputy. Fox 8 WGHP's Gretchen Stenger has details.
2: A pair of Carroll County deputies went to do a welfare check on Fancy Gap Highway. At the scene, Pluckett began shooting at them, and the two deputies shot back. Both the deputies were struck during the shootout. One deputy, Logan Utt, died from his injuries, and the second deputy was shot in his ballistics vest. Investigators say that Puckett left the scene of the deadly shooting and remains at large. He is considered to be armed and extremely dangerous. The U.S. Marshals are offering a $10,000 reward for information leading to his arrest.
1: The Sheriff's Department says the second deputy survived because of his bulletproof vest. New York City's annual Israel Day Parade is set for today amid strict security measures. Fox's Tanya J. Powers has more.
15: The 78th Israel Day Parade will feature floats and marching bands on the city's famed Fifth Avenue. At a security briefing, NYPD Commissioner Jessica Tisch, an honorary parade grand marshal, noted the heightened threat environment.
16: To be blunt, we are not messing around with security at this year's parade.
15: Mayor Zohran Mamdani will not attend, reiterating a campaign pledge.
17: And I also said on that same campaign that I would have a responsibility as the mayor of the city to ensure the safety and security of each and every New Yorker. And I don't believe that my presence as the mayor should determine whether or not a New Yorker is safe or secure.
15: This year's parade theme is Proud Americans, Proud Zionists. In New York City, Tanya J. Powers, Fox News.
1: Israel's military says its troops captured a strategic mountain topped with a crusader-built castle in southern Lebanon today. It's Israel's deepest incursion into Lebanon in 26 years. Incursion comes after days of intense fighting and airstrikes. I'm Deborah Valentine. This is Fox News.
7: From the Cocoa Weather Center, the Warrensburg forecast today, there's a chance for more rain. Mostly sunny, though, a high near 88, chance of rain 30%. Sunday night, still a chance of showers and thunderstorms. That'll increase a bit to 50% with mostly clear skies, low around 66. On Monday, a chance of showers and thunderstorms before 1 p.m. A mostly sunny day, though, a high of 88. Chance for rain Monday night, partly cloudy, low 66.
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4: From the Coco Weather Center, the Warrensburg forecast today. There's a chance for more rain. Mostly sunny, though. A high near 88. Chance of rain, 30%. Sunday night, still a chance of showers and thunderstorms. That'll increase a bit to 50% with mostly clear skies, low around 66. On Monday, a chance of showers and thunderstorms before 1 p.m. A mostly sunny day, though, a high of 88. Chance for rain Monday night, partly cloudy, low 66.
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2: From the Coco Weather Center, the Warrensburg forecast today. There's a chance for more rain. Mostly sunny, though. A high near 88. Chance of rain, 30%. Sunday night, still a chance of showers and thunderstorms. That'll increase a bit to 50% with mostly clear skies, low around 66. On Monday, a chance of showers and thunderstorms before 1 p.m. A mostly sunny day, though, a high of 88. Chance for rain Monday night, partly cloudy, low 66.
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1: The temperature is lowered. I'm Chris DeMeo, Fox News. Anti-ICE protesters are continuing outside of the Delaney Hall detention facility in Newark, New Jersey, but demonstrations have eased a bit. Fox's Steve Harrigan is there and says things have changed when state police started getting involved.
2: The police are being engaged. They're being called to, but there's not the threats or the real serious agitation that happens whenever an ICE agent appears. So a slight shift in tone. It was Newark police out in front last night as well, and there was violence overnight. The police marched first with ballistic shields. They were followed by officers on horseback. They had to release chemical irritants, tear gas, and flashbang grenades in order to clear the street. It took about half an hour, 45 minutes of really a back and forth combat.
1: And New Jersey Governor Mikey Sherrill ordered state police to start taking over security. There were six arrests on Friday night. President Trump's still considering a peace deal between the U.S. and Iran to extend the ceasefire.
3: I'm in no hurry. I'd like to say I'm in a hurry because, you know, gasoline prices are going to come tumbling down. But if you're going to be in a hurry, you're not going to make a good deal. And slowly but surely, we're getting, I think, what we want. And if we don't get what we want, we're going to end it a different way.
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4: Much of the world still waiting to see if President Trump will accept a tentative agreement to end the U.S. war with Iran. Mr. Trump was briefed on the latest proposal in the Situation Room. Now, the deal would reportedly reopen the Strait of Hormuz and ease U.S. restrictions on Iranian ports and frozen assets. It would also give negotiators 60 days to iron out a longer-term agreement on Iran's nuclear program and enriched uranium stockpile. Defense Secretary Pete Hegseth says the U.S. is ready to resume military action if needed.
1: Fox's Jackie Ibanez. 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
1: The U.S. military says that it stopped another ship trying to break America's blockade of Iranian ports. Officials say a cargo vessel ignored repeated warnings and U.S. forces struck its engine room. The ship is now adrift in the Gulf of Oman. The final two victims who died during a chemical tank explosion at a paper mill plant in Longview, Washington, are found. 11 people were killed in this week's blast, making it one of the worst U.S. workplace accidents in history.
6: Our office immediately began preparing for what we knew would be one of the most significant tragedies our community has experienced since the eruption of Mount St. Helens.
1: Cowlitz County Coroner Dana Tucker. The U.S. men's national soccer team gearing up for a warm-up match against Senegal ahead of the World Cup.
7: A home World Cup on America's 250th birthday. What is better than that? And we now know who will captain the U.S. team during the World Cup. It is Tim Ream, the oldest member of the squad at 38. We were lucky enough to get some time to hang out with Tim, and he told me what it means to be the, quote, elder statesman of this team.
8: As much as I can, putting an arm around these guys but not being overbearing.
7: And like every member of this 26-man squad, Tim is determined not just to make it to the quarterfinals, not just to make it to the semifinals, but to bring this thing home for the United States.
1: Fox's Jonathan Hunt from Charlotte, North Carolina, site of the game. Israel's military says its troops captured a strategic mountain topped with a crusader-built castle in southern Lebanon on Sunday. It's Israel's deepest incursion into Lebanon in 26 years. And the incursion coming after days of intense fighting and airstrikes in nearby villages where Israeli troops fought Hezbollah members in the rugged area. That's despite a nominal ceasefire that's been in place since April 17th. I'm Chris DeMeo. This is Fox News.
9: From the Cocoa Weather Center, the Warrensburg forecast today, there's a chance for more rain. Mostly sunny, though, a high near 88, chance of rain 30%. Sunday night, still a chance of showers and thunderstorms. That'll increase a bit to 50% with mostly clear skies, a low around 66. On Monday, a chance of showers and thunderstorms before 1 p.m. A mostly sunny day, though, a high of 88. Chance for rain Monday night, partly cloudy, low 66.
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11: Okay, I've got a big helping of Rolling Stones with a side of Zombies and some Simon and Garfunkel over Easy. 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
2: From the Coco Weather Center, the Warrensburg forecast today, there's a chance for more rain. Mostly sunny, though. A high near 88. Chance of rain, 30%. Sunday night, still a chance of showers and thunderstorms. That'll increase a bit to 50% with mostly clear skies, low around 66. On Monday, chance of showers and thunderstorms before 1 p.m. A mostly sunny day, though, a high of 88. Chance for rain Monday night, partly cloudy, low 66.
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2: From the Coco Weather Center, the Warrensburg forecast today, there's a chance for more rain. Mostly sunny, though, a high near 88, chance of rain 30%. Sunday night, still a chance of showers and thunderstorms. That'll increase a bit to 50% with mostly clear skies, a low around 66. On Monday, a chance of showers and thunderstorms before 1 p.m. A mostly sunny day, though, a high of 88. Chance for rain Monday night, partly cloudy, low 66.
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1: No agreement yet. I'm Deborah Valentine, Fox News. No decision yet from President Trump on the latest peace proposal from Iran following top-level meetings at the White House. More from Fox's Alex Hogan.
2: The White House says that he met with top aides for about 2 hours in the Situation Room discussing the latest of this potential deal. The president underscoring his demand that Iran can never possess a nuclear weapon. Iran laying out its demands, with the Parliament National Security Leader saying this week. Iran wants, quote, the right to enriched uranium, possession of enriched uranium, authority over the Strait of Hormuz, and the removal of sanctions. Democrats are criticizing the administration, and they argue that this conflict is only strengthening the regime.
1: There's been no comment from the White House as to a report from Reuters that Iran state media is reporting. The Iranian Revolutionary Guard Navy says 28 vessels traveled through the Strait of Hormuz in the past 24 hours, despite the U.S. blockade. The Department of Homeland Security says the Newark ICE facility has been secured following another night of unrest. More from Fox's Jackie Ibanez.
3: Video from earlier shows police deploying tear gas and flashbangs to disperse the large crowds. Several protesters were also seen being taken into custody. The scene has since calmed and the crowds have largely dispersed. A mandatory curfew is now in effect until it's for about a half mile of Delaney Hall. It runs from 9 p.m. until 6 in the morning. Demonstrations have been growing for about a week or so amid allegations of unsafe and inhumane conditions inside the facility. The state's governor and other Democratic officials also claim they have been denied access while attempting to visit detainees.
1: Newark's Mayor Ross Brock announced that a mandatory curfew would be imposed within a half mile radius of the Delaney Hall ICE detention facility. Following days of violent protests, violators face arrest after receiving a warning. 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
1: A manhunt's underway for a man suspected of firing at two Carroll County, Virginia sheriff's deputies. Michael Puckett is suspected of killing one of those deputies. Fox 8 WGHP's Gretchen Stinger has details.
16: A pair of Carroll County deputies went to do a welfare check on Fancy Gap Highway. At the scene, Puckett began shooting at them, and the two deputies shot back. Both the deputies were struck during the shootout. One deputy, Logan Utt, died from his injuries, and the second deputy was shot in his ballistics vest. Investigators say that Puckett left the scene of the deadly shooting and remains at large. He is considered to be armed and extremely dangerous. The U.S. Marshals are offering a $10,000 reward for information leading to his arrest.
1: The Sheriff's Department says the second deputy survived because of his bulletproof vest. New York City's annual Israel Day Parade is set for today amid strict security measures. Fox's Tanya J. Powers has more.
17: The 78th Israel Day Parade will feature floats and marching bands on the city's famed Fifth Avenue. At a security briefing, NYPD Commissioner Jessica Tisch, an honorary parade grand marshal, noted the heightened threat environment.
18: To be blunt, we are not messing around with security at this year's parade.
17: Mayor Zoran Mamdani will not attend, reiterating a campaign pledge.
19: And I also said on that same campaign that I would have a responsibility as the mayor of the city to ensure the safety and security of each and every New Yorker. And I don't believe that my presence as the mayor should determine whether or not a New Yorker is safe or secure.
17: This year's parade theme is Proud Americans, Proud Zionists. In New York City, Tanya J. Powers, Fox News.
1: Israel's military says its troops captured a strategic mountaintop with a crusader-built castle in southern Lebanon today. It's Israel's deepest incursion into Lebanon in 26 years. I'm Deborah Valentine. This is Fox News.
7: From the Coco Weather Center, the Warrensburg forecast today, there's a chance for more rain. Mostly sunny, though. A high near 88. Chance of rain, 30%. Sunday night, still a chance of showers and thunderstorms. That'll increase a bit to 50% with mostly clear skies, low around 66. On Monday, a chance of showers and thunderstorms before 1 p.m. A mostly sunny day, though, a high of 88. Chance for rain Monday night, partly cloudy, low 66.
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5: From the Coco Weather Center, the Warrensburg forecast today, there's a chance for more rain. Mostly sunny, though. A high near 88. Chance of rain, 30%. Sunday night, still a chance of showers and thunderstorms. That'll increase a bit to 50% with mostly clear skies, a low around 66. On Monday, a chance of showers and thunderstorms before 1 p.m. A mostly sunny day, though, a high of 88. Chance for rain Monday night, partly cloudy, low 66.
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3: From the Coco Weather Center, the Warrensburg forecast today, there's a chance for more rain. Mostly sunny, though. A high near 88. Chance of rain, 30%. Sunday night, still a chance of showers and thunderstorms. That'll increase a bit to 50% with mostly clear skies, a low around 66. On Monday, a chance of showers and thunderstorms before 1 p.m. A mostly sunny day, though, a high of 88. Chance for rain Monday night, partly cloudy, low 66.
0: 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And three songs for a quarter. 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
1: Lowering the temperature. I'm Pam Huso, Fox News. State officials stepping in New Jersey following another round of violent confrontations between ICE agents and protesters at an immigration detention facility.
2: Video from earlier shows police deploying tear gas and flashbangs to disperse the large crowds. Several protesters were also seen being taken into custody. The scene has since calmed and the crowds have largely dispersed. A mandatory curfew is now in effect until it's for about a half mile of Delaney Hall. It runs from 9 p.m. until 6 in the morning. Demonstrations have been growing for about a week or so amid allegations of unsafe and inhumane conditions inside the facility. The state's governor and other Democratic officials also claim they have been denied access while attempting to visit detainees.
1: That's Fox's Jackie Ibanez. Red lines have been drawn, and there's no telling if a ceasefire between the U.S. and Iran will be extended. President Trump tells Fox he's in no hurry.
3: We wipe out their military. We wipe out their Navy, their Air Force, their anti-aircraft. We wipe out everything. We wipe out their leadership, and then we wipe out their leadership a second time. And then at 2.5 time, we're dealing with the other half. And by the way, they're much more reasonable, and you could say that's regime change.
1: Among the sticking points, the reopening of the Strait of Hormuz. Yesterday, the U.S. military stopped a merchant ship trying to break through its blockade. State media in Iran reporting that according to the Navy of Iran's Revolutionary Guard, 28 vessels passed through the strait in the past 24 hours. To southern Lebanon, where Israeli forces say they've captured a strategic castle on a mountaintop. This marks a major gain for Israel in its war against Hezbollah. The military says it's their deepest incursion into the country in more than 26 years. 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
1: All of the victims of a chemical explosion at a paper mill in Washington state have been found. 11 people total were killed last week at the plant in Longview. Cowlitz County Coroner Dana Tucker spoke to reporters yesterday.
6: As of this afternoon, our office has recovered and identified all 9 missing individuals, along with one that was transported to St. John's Medical Center.
1: It is still unclear what caused the tank to explode. Voters in 5 states head to the polls on Tuesday. Fox's Jeff Manasso with a preview.
7: The question in Iowa is which of several Republicans will win the nomination for governor to take on Ron Sand, the only Democrat to qualify. In Montana, Democrats and independents are fighting for the nomination to take on President Trump-backed Kurt Olmey in the state's first open U.S. Senate seat in decades. A ton of outside money also going into what some consider one of the hottest Democrat House primaries, where a crowded field looks to unseat Republican incumbent Ryan Zinke this fall. In New Mexico, both parties are also in battle for nominations over the state's open race for governor. Jeff Manasso, Fox News.
1: Other states holding primaries include New Jersey, South Dakota, and California. Tick bite-related ER visits are at their highest seasonal level since 2017 across most of the U.S., raising concerns about an impending surge in Lyme disease. Health and Human Services Deputy Assistant Secretary Stephanie Haradopoulos told Fox's The Big Weekend Show that Health and Human Services Secretary Robert F. Kennedy Jr. is taking this situation very seriously, According to the CDC, tick-related ER visits surged to 71 per 100,000 in late April. I'm Pam Puso. This is Fox News.
8: From the COCO Weather Center, the Warrensburg forecast today, there's a chance for more rain. Mostly sunny, though, a high near 88, chance of rain 30%. Sunday night, still a chance of showers and thunderstorms. That'll increase a bit to 50% with mostly clear skies, a low around 66. On Monday, chance of showers and thunderstorms before 1 p.m. A mostly sunny day, though, a high of 88. Chance for rain Monday night, partly cloudy, low 66.

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From the Cocoa Weather Center, the Warrensburg forecast today, there's a chance for more rain. Mostly sunny, though, a high near 88, chance of rain 30%. Sunday night, still a chance of showers and thunderstorms. That'll increase a bit to 50% with mostly clear skies, low around 66. On Monday, a chance of showers and thunderstorms before 1 p.m. A mostly sunny day, though, a high of 88. Chance for rain Monday night, partly cloudy, low 66.

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2: From the COCO Weather Center, the Warrensburg forecast today, there's a chance for more rain. Mostly sunny, though, a high near 88, chance of rain 30%. Sunday night, still a chance of showers and thunderstorms. That'll increase a bit to 50% with mostly clear skies, low around 66. On Monday, chance of showers and thunderstorms before 1 p.m., a mostly sunny day, though, a high of 88. Chance for rain Monday night, partly cloudy, low 66. From the COCO Weather Center, the Warrensburg forecast today, there's a chance for more rain. Mostly sunny, though, a high near 88. Chance of rain 30%. Sunday night.

Tonight, still a chance of showers and thunderstorms. That'll increase a bit to 50% with mostly clear skies, low around 66. On Monday, a chance of showers and thunderstorms before 1 p.m. A mostly sunny day, though, a high of 88. Chance for rain Monday night, partly cloudy, low 66.

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1: Possible progress. I'm Paul Stevens, Fox News. President Trump has reportedly responded to a peace deal that the U.S. and Iranian negotiators reached last week. Fox's Trey Yingston, Tel Aviv.
2: Reports indicate President Trump is holding the line in negotiations with Iran, demanding several amendments to the proposed agreement during a Situation Room meeting late last week. Now, the president spoke with Fox News over the weekend, indicating the United States is very close to a good deal. President Trump making clear the military option remains on the table if Iran doesn't sign his deal. Secretary of War Pete Hegseth traveled to Singapore, where he echoed President Trump's desire to reach an agreement with Iran, adding that the U.S. military capabilities are the most powerful incentive for Iran to give up its nuclear ambitions.
1: Now, the current deal would reportedly reopen the Strait of Hormuz without any tolls and extend the ceasefire for 60 days while negotiators continue to talk over the Iranian nuclear program. Protests continued outside an ICE facility in New Jersey, where protesters say detainees are holding a hunger strike over poor living conditions.
3: State officials say protesters started breaching into the zone set up for law enforcement, pressing up against those police barricades and shields. Police had to disperse the crowd using tear gas and flashbang grenades. Authorities accuse some people of starting a fire on the streets. The New Jersey Attorney General's office says some protesters Saturday evening also refused to follow orders to make way for cars driving employees out of Delaney Hall. They say most people gathered outside complied with the state police's request to clear a pathway. A limited number did not comply and took dangerous actions, including deploying fireworks and throwing gas canisters at law enforcement.
1: And that is Fox's Madeline Rivera. And Israeli troops reportedly capturing a strategic mountaintop of the Crusader-built castle in southern Lebanon. 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
1: The annual Israel Day parade is set for today in New York City amid tight security.
7: The 78th Israel Day parade will feature floats and marching bands on the city's famed Fifth Avenue. At a security briefing, NYPD Commissioner Jessica Tisch, an honorary parade grand marshal, noted the heightened threat environment.
8: To be blunt, we are not messing around with security at this year's parade.
7: Mayor Zohran Mamdani will not attend, reiterating a campaign pledge.
9: And I also said on that same campaign that I would have a responsibility as the mayor of the city to ensure the safety and security of each and every New Yorker. And I don't believe that my presence as the mayor should determine whether or not a New Yorker is safe or secure.
7: This year's parade theme is Proud Americans, Proud Zionists. In New York City, Tanya J. Powers, Fox News.
1: An app is now available for parents to manage their child's Trump account.
10: Treasury Secretary Scott Bessent says Trump accounts are the most important government benefit for young people since the GI Bill, announcing an app now available on Google and Apple platforms for parents to manage the investment accounts. Parents can begin contributing to the accounts beginning on July 4th, and for children born between 2025 and 2028, the federal government is contributing a one-time $1,000 seed investment. Any adult can contribute as much as $5,000 a year. State and local governments and nonprofit organizations can also make contributions. As of last week, nearly 6 million accounts had been created. At the White House, Jared Halpern, Fox News.
1: Organizers announcing Saturday that President Trump will now head a celebration of America's 250th anniversary called the Great American State Fair. The event, though, facing challenges with several musical guests back backing out in part due to connections to Mr. Trump. The event sets to kick off June 25th on the National Mall in D.C. I'm Paul Stevens. This is Fox News.
11: From the CoCo Weather Center, the Warrensburg forecast today, there's a chance for more rain. Mostly sunny, though, a high near 88, chance of rain 30%. Sunday night, still a chance of showers and thunderstorms. That'll increase a bit to 50% with mostly clear skies, a low around 66. On Monday, a chance of showers and thunderstorms before 1 p.m. A mostly sunny day, though, a high of 88. Chance for rain Monday night, partly cloudy, low 66.

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13: From the Coco Weather Center, the Warrensburg forecast today, there's a chance for more rain. Mostly sunny, though, a high near 88, chance of rain 30%. Sunday night, still a chance of showers and thunderstorms. That'll increase a bit to 50% with mostly clear skies, low around 66. On Monday, a chance of showers and thunderstorms before 1 p.m. A mostly sunny day, though, a high of 88. Chance for rain Monday night, partly cloudy, low 66.

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2: Cocoa.

From the COCO Weather Center, the Warrensburg forecast today, there's a chance for more rain. Mostly sunny, though, a high near 88, chance of rain 30%. Sunday night, still a chance of showers and thunderstorms. That'll increase a bit to 50% with mostly clear skies, low around 66. On Monday, a chance of showers and thunderstorms before 1 p.m. A mostly sunny day, though, a high of 88. Chance for rain Monday night, partly cloudy, low 66.

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1: And flashbangs. I'm Pam Husso, Fox News. Another chaotic scene at an immigration detention center in New Jersey, despite measures to separate protesters from ICE agents.
2: State officials say protesters started breaching into the zone set up for law enforcement, pressing up against those police barricades and shields. Police had to disperse the crowd using tear gas and flashbang grenades. Authorities accused some people of starting a fire on the streets. The New Jersey Attorney General's office says some protesters Saturday evening also refused to follow orders to make way for cars driving employees out of Delaney Hall. They say most people gathered outside complied with the state police's request to clear a pathway. A limited number did not comply and took dangerous actions, including deploying fireworks and throwing gas canisters at law enforcement.
1: Fox's Madeline Rivera. Yesterday, Democratic Governor Mikey Sherrill called out protesters from out of state and urged them to stay away. As President Trump weighs a deal with Iran, he's reportedly asking for some tweaks.
3: Reports indicate President Trump is holding the line in negotiations with Iran, demanding several amendments to the proposed agreement during a Situation Room meeting late last week. Now, the president spoke with Fox News over the weekend, indicating the United States is very close to a good deal. President Trump making clear the military option remains on the table if Iran doesn't sign his deal. Secretary of War Pete Hegseth traveled to Singapore, where he echoed President Trump's desire to reach an agreement with Iran, adding that the U.S. military capabilities are the most powerful incentive for Iran to give up its nuclear ambitions.
1: That's Fox's Trey Yingst. Meantime, Israeli Prime Minister Benjamin Netanyahu says he is expanding maneuvers in Lebanon to, quote, deepen Israel's grip on places that were under Hezbollah's control. 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
1: All of the victims of a chemical explosion at a paper mill in Washington state have been found. 11 people total were killed last week at the plant in Longview. Cowlitz County Coroner Dana Tucker spoke to reporters yesterday.
16: As of this afternoon, our office has recovered and identified all 9 missing individuals, along with one that was transported to St. John's Medical Center.
1: It's still unclear what caused the tank to explode. Voters in 5 states will head to the polls on Tuesday. Fox's Jeff Manasso has a preview.
17: The question in Iowa is which of several Republicans will win the nomination for governor to take on Ron Sand, the only Democrat to qualify. In Montana, Democrats and independents are fighting for the nomination to take on President Trump-backed Kurt Almy in the state's first open U.S. Senate seat in decades. A ton of outside money also going into what some consider one of the hottest Democrat House primaries, where a crowded field looks to unseat Republican incumbent Ryan Zinke this fall. In New Mexico, both parties are also in battle for nominations over the state's open race for governor. Jeff Manasso, Fox News.
1: Other states holding primaries include New Jersey, South Dakota, and California. Tick bite-related ER visits are at their highest seasonal level since 2017 across most of the U.S., raising concerns about an impending surge in Lyme disease. Health and Human Services Deputy Assistant Secretary Stephanie Haridopoulos told Fox's The Big Weekend Show that Health and Human Services Secretary Robert F. Kennedy Jr. is taking the situation seriously. According to the CDC, tick-related ER visits in late April surged to 71 per 100,000. That is more than double the historical seasonal average. I'm Pam Cuso, Fox News.
8: From the CoCo Weather Center, the Warrensburg forecast today, there's a chance for more rain. Mostly sunny, though, a high near 88, chance of rain 30%. Sunday night, still a chance of showers and thunderstorms. That'll increase a bit to 50% with mostly clear skies, low around 66. On Monday, a chance of showers and thunderstorms before 1 p.m. A mostly sunny day, though, a high of 88. Chance for rain Monday night, partly cloudy, low 66.

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From the COCO Weather Center, the Warrensburg forecast today, there's a chance for more rain. Mostly sunny, though, a high near 88, chance of rain 30%. Sunday night, still a chance of showers and thunderstorms. That'll increase a bit to 50% with mostly clear skies, a low around 66. On Monday, a chance of showers and thunderstorms before 1 p.m. A mostly sunny day, though, a high of 88. Chance for rain Monday night, partly cloudy, low 66.

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From the Cocoa Weather Center, the Warrensburg forecast today, there's a chance for more rain. Mostly sunny, though, a high near 88, chance of rain 30%. Sunday night, still a chance of showers and thunderstorms. That'll increase a bit to 50% with mostly clear skies, a low around 66. On Monday, a chance of showers and thunderstorms before 1 p.m. A mostly sunny day, though, a high of 88. Chance for rain Monday night, partly cloudy, low 66.

0: waiting for this moment to arise. You were only waiting for this moment to arise. 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

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And they're coming to

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1: Still waiting. I'm Paul Stevens, Fox News. President Trump has reportedly responded to a peace deal that U.S. and Iranian negotiators reached last week.
2: Reports indicate President Trump is holding the line in negotiations with Iran, demanding several amendments to the proposed agreement during a Situation Room meeting late last week. Now, the president spoke with Fox News over the weekend, indicating the United States is very close to a good deal. President Trump making clear the military option remains on the table if Iran doesn't sign his deal. Secretary of War Pete Hegseth traveled to Singapore, where he echoed President Trump's desire to reach an agreement with Iran, adding that the U.S. military capabilities are the most powerful incentive for Iran to give up its nuclear ambitions.
1: And that is Fox's Trey Yingston, Tel Aviv. Meantime, we get news that Israeli troops have captured a strategic mountain topped with a crusader-built castle in southern Lebanon in the deepest incursion into that country in more than a quarter century, that word from the Israeli military today. Protests continue outside an ICE facility in New Jersey where protesters say detainees are holding a hunger strike over some alleged poor living conditions.
3: State officials say protesters started breaching into the zone set up for law enforcement, pressing up against those police barricades and shields. Police had to disperse the crowd using tear gas and flashbang grenades. Authorities accused some people of starting a fire on the streets. The New Jersey Attorney General's office says some protesters Saturday evening also refused to follow orders to make way for cars driving employees out of Delaney Hall. They say most people gathered outside complied with the state police's request to clear a pathway. A limited number did not comply and took dangerous actions, including deploying fireworks and throwing gas canisters at law enforcement.
1: And that's Fox's Madeline Rivera. 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
5: The 78th Israel Day Parade will feature floats and marching bands on the city's famed Fifth Avenue. At a security briefing, NYPD Commissioner Jessica Tisch, an honorary parade grand marshal, noted the heightened threat environment.
6: To be blunt, we are not messing around with security at this year's parade.
5: Mayor Zohran Mamdani will not attend, reiterating a campaign pledge.
7: And I also said on that same campaign that I would have a responsibility as the mayor of the city to ensure the safety and security of each and every New Yorker. And I don't believe that my presence as the mayor should determine whether or not a New Yorker is safe or secure.
5: This year's parade theme is Proud Americans, Proud Zionists. In New York City, Tanya J. Powers, Fox News.
1: There's an app now available for parents to manage their child's Trump accounts.
8: Treasury Secretary Scott Bessin says Trump accounts are the most important government benefit for young people since the GI Bill. Announcing an app now available on Google and Apple platforms for parents to manage the investment accounts. Parents can begin contributing to the accounts beginning on July 4th. And for children born between 2025 and 2028, the federal government is contributing a one-time $1,000 seed investment. Any adult can contribute as much as $5,000 a year. State and local governments and nonprofit organizations can also make contributions. As of last week, nearly 6 million accounts had been created. At the White House, Jared Halpern, Fox News.
1: Organizers announcing Saturday that President Trump will now head a celebration of America's 250th anniversary called the Great American State Fair. The event, of course, facing challenges. Recently, several musical guests back backing out due in part to the connections the event would have to Mr. Trump. The event set to start June 25th on the National Mall in Washington, D.C. I'm Paul Stevens. This is Fox News.
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From the Cocoa Weather Center, the Warrensburg forecast today, there's a chance for more rain. Mostly sunny, though, a high near 88, chance of rain 30%. Sunday night, still a chance of showers and thunderstorms. That'll increase a bit to 50% with mostly clear skies, low around 66. On Monday, a chance of showers and thunderstorms before 1 p.m. A mostly sunny day, though, a high of 88. Chance for rain Monday night, partly cloudy, low 66.

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6: From the Cocoa Weather Center, the Warrensburg forecast today, there's a chance for more rain. Mostly sunny, though, a high near 88, chance of rain 30%. Sunday night, still a chance of showers and thunderstorms. That'll increase a bit to 50% with mostly clear skies, low around 66. On Monday, chance of showers and thunderstorms before 1 p.m. A mostly sunny day, though, a high of 88. Chance for rain Monday night, partly cloudy, low 66.

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1: Curfew. I'm Pam Puzo, Fox News. Another chaotic scene at an immigration detention center in New Jersey, despite measures to separate protesters from ICE agents.
2: State officials say protesters started breaching into the zone set up for law enforcement, pressing up against those police barricades and shields. Police had to disperse the crowd using tear gas and flashbang grenades. Authorities accused some people of starting a fire on the streets. The New Jersey Attorney General's office says some protesters Saturday evening also refused to follow orders to make way for cars driving employees out of Delaney Hall. They say most people gathered outside complied with the state police's request to clear a pathway. A limited number did not comply and took dangerous actions, including deploying fireworks and throwing gas canisters at law enforcement.
1: Fox's Madeline Rivera. Democratic Governor Mikey Sherrill is urging out-of-state protesters to stay away from New Jersey. As President Trump weighs a deal with Iran, he's reportedly asking for some tweaks.
3: Reports indicate President Trump is pushing for several amendments to the current proposed deal during a meeting in the Situation Room late last week. The president spoke with Fox News over the weekend, indicating that the United States is very close to a good deal.
4: I'm in no hurry. I'd like to say I'm in a hurry because, you know, gasoline prices are going to come tumbling down. But if you're going to be in a hurry, you're not going to make a good deal.
3: President Trump making clear the military option remains on the table if Iran doesn't sign his deal. Secretary of War Pete Hegseth traveled to Singapore, adding that the U.S. military capabilities are the most powerful incentive for Iran to give up its nuclear ambitions.
1: Fox's Trey Yingst. Meantime, Israeli Prime Minister Benjamin Netanyahu says he's expanding maneuvers in Lebanon to, quote, deepen Israel's grip on places that were under Hezbollah's control. 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
1: On Tuesday, voters in Los Angeles will weigh in on the race for mayor. Here's Fox's Kristen Goodwin.
7: There are 14 candidates in Los Angeles' mayoral race, including incumbent mayor Karen Bass, who is backed by California Governor Gavin Newsom, and former Vice President Kamala Harris. Her top challengers are progressive LA City Council member Nithya Raman and former reality star Spencer Pratt, a registered Republican who lost his home in last year's deadly Pacific Palisades fire. It's a nonpartisan election, so all candidates will appear on the same ballot regardless of party. And there could be a winner on Tuesday if any one candidate wins more than 50% of the vote. If not, the top two candidates will face off in the November election. Kristen Goodwin, Fox News.
1: California gubernatorial candidate Steve Hilton and Los Angeles mayoral candidate Spencer Pratt are prepared for their respective primaries, which will take place June 2nd. President Trump explained to Fox what it will take for the Republican Party to win in California.
4: I don't think a Republican can win in California unless you pass the Save America Act.
1: The SAVE Act is a federal bill that would fundamentally change how Americans register to vote. President Trump has long been concerned about mail-in ballots. Maine Democratic Senate candidate Graham Plattner's campaign is validating sexual texts he sent several women 2 years ago while he was married. Plattner's wife, Amy Gertner, told a campaign aide about the texts after he launched his Senate campaign, having discovered them herself back in 2024. In a statement to the Wall Street Journal, Gertner accuses the campaign aide of betraying her trust by spreading malicious gossip and claims she and Plattner went to counseling and worked through it. A recent poll from the University of New Hampshire shows Plattner leading Maine Republican Senator Susan Collins. I'm Pam Puzo in New York, and this is Fox News.

0: Hallelujah. He's that stone that holds it all together. Yes, that rock. Hallelujah. Amen. We thank and praise God. Hallelujah. For being there for us and for being our everything. Amen. And we welcome you here at Jesus Day's Pentecostal Church. And we believe that God is not just here just to be somewhere, but he's here to meet every need. And as our founding pastor always used to say, y'all say it with me, heaven is a bargain at any price. That's right. Amen. So no matter what, you must sacrifice. Hallelujah. Give up for the cause of Christ. It's worth it, y'all. Amen. Hallelujah. Give it up. Hallelujah. So that you can be with Jesus and reign with him forever. Amen. Hallelujah. This time, we're going to get ready to go before the Lord in prayer. And we're going to ask our pastor, Pastor Robin Levine Grice, that she would come and lead us to the throne of grace. Now, she's coming. If you have need of him, Lord, hallelujah. If you just want to praise and worship him, we invite you to touch your device, hallelujah, or link up with us here in the house of the Lord in faith, believing that God can do anything but fail.
1: Thank you, Lord. If you all stand in reverence, today is Pentecost Sunday.
2: Amen.
1: And we are expecting the Lord to do something great.
3: Right.
1: Yes. So if you are tuning in by radio, online, as we go before the Lord, we ask you to seek the Lord for whatever it is you need today and to believe him. Take him at his word.
3: Yeah.
1: Lord, we thank you for another day.
2: Yes.
1: We thank you, Lord, for another opportunity to be in your house of the Lord. Yes. We thank you, Lord, for waking us up this morning, Lord God, a day that was not promised, Lord.
3: Yes.
1: And Lord God, we ask you today as we come before you that we just lay it all on the altar, Lord, whatever it is, Lord God, that if we need healing today, we trust you, Lord God. That we believe, Lord, you can do anything but fail. Yeah. And Lord God, we thank you for all that you have done, Lord.
2: Thank you
1: for covering us. We thank you for keeping us, Lord God. We thank you for strengthening us when we feel weak, Lord. We thank you, Lord, for the hope that we have in you, Lord God. And Father God, I ask you to touch all of those today that may not be here, Lord. Whatever their reasons are, Lord God, I pray that they are taking the time to serve you, Lord God.
2: Yeah.
1: The time to reverence you, Lord God. The time to find a way to get closer to you, Lord. And Father God, I ask you right now that you continue to bless the service, Lord. Bless us, Lord God, that we came with a mind, hallelujah, to serve you. A mind, Lord God, to lift you up. A mind, Lord God, expecting a great move of God today, Lord. We thank you, Lord, for coming. We thank you, Lord, for the opportunity to be saved, Lord God. We thank you for the opportunity, Lord God, to uplift your name wherever we go and whatever we do. And Father God, we come right now. We ask you, Lord, we welcome you. We welcome you into our service, Lord. We ask you to touch those out in radio land, those that are tuning in by Facebook, Lord, by YouTube, whatever their needs are today, Lord God, that you will meet them, that you will meet them at their point of need, Lord, that you will show your face, Lord God, that they will believe that you are real, Lord, and that you can do anything but fail. Lord God, we thank you and we praise you. In Jesus' name, amen.
2: Amen.

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1: We know where our help lies. Amen. 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Amen. Hallelujah. 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We also ask you, hallelujah, to join us, amen, and mark your calendars now for Thursday, June the 4th from 4:30 to 6:30 p.m. as we convene at the opening, the grand opening and ribbon cutting for the Morsell Collins, amen, Early Childhood Center, being named after one of our former pastors here at Jesus Saves. And also, we invite you to mark your calendars for Thursday and Friday, June the 11th and the 12th. Amen. As we go up in high praise, amen, for our annual June revival with our guest speaker, Pastor Clarence Johnson III. Amen. Hallelujah. At this time, our choir is coming to us with another song. Amen.
2: Amen.
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0: grace and his mercy. 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Thank God for the tambourines and the foot stomping and the head clapping and the lifting up of our voices.
1: You,
0: when you think about it, it's just amazing how he created us and gave us vocal cords to rub together and make certain sounds. Hallelujah. To praise him just hallelujah with our voices. It's a miracle and it's amazing how good God has been. The scripture says make a joyful noise. Amen. Hallelujah unto the Lord. So sing and give him glory, honor, and all the praise. Hallelujah. We thank and praise God. Amen. He's amazing and wonderful God. And hallelujah, we are ready, prepared, hallelujah, to feast on the word, hallelujah, on today. Amen. Our hearts are ready, hallelujah, to hear what thus saith the word of the Lord on today.
1: Amen.
0: To none other, amen, than his mouthpiece for today on this Brotherhood Sunday. Amen. Put your hands together for Jesus as Minister Stevie Hart comes. Amen. Hallelujah. To preach the word of the Lord on today. Hallelujah. Amen.
2: Praise the Lord.
1: Praise the Lord.
2: Don't let not having the music keep you from praising God.
1: I know that's right.
2: It is Pentecost Sunday.
1: Amen.
2: We expect God to move, but we don't want to do what it takes to have God move. Look, that's part of the message today. And it hit me as well as God gave it to me this morning. In the name of Jesus. Let me pray first. Most gracious and heavenly Father, I pray that you use me, Lord Jesus, for your will today, Lord. Let your words be spoken, Lord Jesus, according to your word, Lord Jesus. And let the people have an ear to hear what thus saith the word of God, in the name of Jesus. Lord Jesus, I pray that you move me out of the way so that you may have your way, Lord Jesus, in the service today, Lord. I pray that we don't leave the same way we came today, Lord Jesus. None of us from the pulpit to the door, Lord Jesus. In the name of Jesus, have your way in the service today, Lord Jesus. Have your way in your people today, Lord. And I pray that we draw closer to you, Lord Jesus. In the name of Jesus, amen. I always look forward to Sundays when I have to preach because the Lord won't let me sleep. He just wants to make sure that you get it. He reminds me of Mr. Collins sometimes. Mr. Collins used to make sure that he explained it to you more than one different way, just to make sure you got it. No matter if you said, yes, sir, I got it. I got it the first time. You sure? Let me make sure you got it.
1: All right.
2: But it's important that we get it. It's important. You know, they used to complain about Elder Collins preaching the same message. The reason why he preached the same message was because they didn't get it the first time.
1: Right.
2: But they needed to hear it. They needed to hear it in the name of Jesus. But the first scripture is Acts 2, 1 to 8. Acts 2, 1 to 8 says, and then the day of Pentecost was fully come. They were all with one accord in one place. And suddenly there came a sound from heaven as of a rushing mighty wind. And it filled all the house where they were sitting. And there appeared unto them cloven tongues like as of fire. And it set upon each of them. And they were all filled with the Holy Ghost and began to speak with other tongues as the Spirit gave them utterance. And there were dwelling at Jerusalem Jews, devout men of every nation under heaven. Now, when this was noised abroad, the multitude came together and were confounded because that every man heard them speak in his own language. And they were all amazed and marveled, saying one to another, behold, are not all these which speak Galileans, and how hear we every man in our own tongue wherein we were born? They were all speaking the same language in the name of Jesus on the day of Pentecost. which is today. But the Lord, part of the message is, we are not seeing the day of Pentecost as we should be. The reason why it is because we're not on one mind and one accord. When we come to the house of God, we should expect something. Amen. But you have to put something into the service in order to see a move of God. Yes. We come to hear a feel-good message or a touch from God, but we don't want to put nothing into the service. We don't want to put nothing into the service. Not to mention, when you come through the doors of the sanctuary, you don't expect God to move. You don't expect God to touch you. The Lord says in the scripture, let me get it real quick. Psalm 63, 1 to 5. And it made it so simple and so plain to me when the Lord said it to me. Psalm 63, 1 to 5. I got it marked here. There we go. Psalm 63, 1 to 5 says, O God, thou art my God. Early will I seek thee. My soul thirsteth for thee. My flesh longeth for thee in a dry and thirsty land where no water is, to see thy power and thy glory, so as I have seen thee in the sanctuary. Let me stop there right quick. That's my whole point. We're not thirsting for God. We don't have a hunger for God to not only just come to see him and to feel him, but to go higher in Christ. There should be a change. There should be a change in your tongues. There should be a change in your spirit and your spiritual growth. Some of us are stagnant, the Lord said. We need to go higher, but we're not thirsting and hungering for God. We just come to church every Sunday as it's the same old thing, the same old day. Just because I went to church, that's not enough. We came to praise and worship him and to lift him up. That's what the scripture says. Every time we enter the courts of his, every time we enter the courts of the house of God, we should be praising him. We should have some kind of praise on our lips. We should have some kind of joy because we're coming into the house of God, because he allowed us to see another day and his grace and mercy was extended to us. Just so we could praise him. What do we think we're going to do when we get to heaven? It's going to be a party. We're going to be praising God every day. The Lord says, so you need to be practicing now. You need to be practicing now. If you want to see a move of God, you got to put something into the service. Act like you're reverencing God. Just like the Sunday school lesson today. It talked about when God was crucified. It talked about everything he went through. Some of us are taking it for granted. Some of us need to go back and read what the word says. Everything that he went through for our sins, so that we may have a right to the tree of life and that our names may be written in the Lamb's book of life. Some of us are sleeping on God. Some of us are not grateful and thankful for what he's brought us through. The Lord said, let me take you back to what I brought you through. That's when you should start praising me. We don't need no music. You just need to think about the goodness of the Lord and everything he's done for you and everything he's brought you through. He kept us when he didn't have to. He died when he didn't have to, so that we may have a right to the tree of life. Amen. The Lord said, we're not thankful and grateful enough, because if we were, we would see miracles, signs, and wonders. People getting filled with the Holy Ghost. People being touched by God. It's not just about speaking in tongues. When's the last time you communed with God and you felt his presence? Come on, it's getting quiet. But it's the truth, the Lord said. It's the truth. It's not just about speaking in tongues. Can you feel the presence of God? Are you reverencing him enough to feel his presence? We have to put God first. The Lord said, whatever's coming, there's some dark days coming. Some people are not going to know what to do because they're not prepared. Where is your oil? Is your lamp full? Just like the 10 virgins. 5 were foolish and 5 were wise. Why were they not wise? Because they weren't ready for God to come. Those are church folks. Those are church folks. Matthew 25. They were not ready. Then they want to ask the wise virgins for some of their oil. Come on. And when they went to try to go get oil and came back, depart from me, you you workers of iniquity. They knocked on the door, but he didn't answer. If we want to see heaven, we have to prepare ourselves to see heaven. Some of us are not even excited about going, the Lord said. Because if we were, the fire would be in us. The Holy Ghost should be like fire shut up in your bones. Amen. Waiting to escape and waiting to come out. Yes, sir. But we're not excited about God. We're excited about the things he's doing for us. But what are you doing for God? What are you doing for God? God has called us all to do something. Some of us are sitting on our gifts. Why? Only what we do for Christ will last. Nothing else matters. The Lord said, if we want to see the day of Pentecost, we need to be on one mind and one accord and act like God is soon to return. The Lord has put it on my heart. It's not just about God returning, but if your time is up, what did you do with it? Are you ready? Because after death comes judgment. Well done, thou good and faithful servant, or depart from me, you worker of iniquity. In the name of Jesus. God said, we're not putting him first. We're putting all the things of the world and everything that's going on in our daily lives before him. He already said he's a jealous God. But God said, I'm going to have to get some people's attention. And I'm going to have to use you as an example to get the people's attention. If you look at what's going on in this nation, in this world, God is trying to bring people closer to him. But people are not paying attention. You say you acknowledge what's going on, but what are you doing to change your life and give your life to God? We were just talking earlier. Elder Collins used to say 99 and a half won't do. It won't. You either live for God or you don't. There's an in-between, but guess what? God's going to do something bad to you. He'd rather for you to be hot or cold. That's what the word says. Because if you lukewarm, he's going to spew you out of his mouth. Do we think that's a good thing? It's not. Holiness is a standard. Let your light so shine. Some of us, we think our lights are shining, but guess what? Something's covering up part of that light because we're not doing what we're supposed to do. We're not being representatives of Christ in the name of Jesus. We saying and doing things that's not of God. And God has to get a hold of you. We reap what we sow. I tell my children that all the time. You reap the good and you reap the bad. We never get away. We get by, but we never get away. So be careful for nothing. God said it's time out for playing. Playing church. It's not just here. It's all over the world. It's all in a lot of churches. The Lord said some people left the church and left God when the pandemic hit. It was an excuse to not serve God. Yes, we can sit at home and watch, but it's not the same thing as being in the house of God. Amen. You can't get the same feeling. You might get a touch once or twice, but it's not like being in the presence of the Lord. Not to mention those people that are watching from home. I guarantee you they ain't got no prayer life. You don't have the right relationship with God. Because if you did, the Bible says not to forsake yourselves, to assemble yourselves together as you see the day approaching. Excuse me. As you see the day approaching. We're not giving God enough reverence. He's an on-time God. But when he needs us, where are we? Where are we? The Lord said we need to get it together, church. Those who are watching, those who are listening, you better reverence God while you can. Because God is going to get your attention. And he might use you as an example. God said, it's time out for playing church. We need to get it together. But that's what he said. If we want to see the day of Pentecost, we need to do what it takes. Come into the house of God, praising God. Some of us are on our phones. We looking around instead of worshiping God. Do you think God is pleased about that? Because he's everywhere and he sees everything. He sees everything. In the name of Jesus. Put God first. in everything that you say and do. Make sure that you're pleasing in the sight of the Lord. But also, if we want to see a change and we want to see a shift, because God wants to see a shift in 2026. He already had me preach about it once. And it's so funny because Sister Richelle confirmed that. And it was so funny that Sunday we saw a shift, because that's what's supposed to take place. It's not the same old day or the same old time as usual to praise God like you used to. You need to be praising God like your life depends on it. You need to be serving God like your life depends on it. Because tomorrow's not promised to us. Don't let it be said too late. Don't let it be said too late. And this word was from me too, because there's something I'm supposed to do. I talked to my brother about it earlier. I'm supposed to go back online, encourage friends and family using the word of God. And I haven't got back to it yet, but I will. Because God is moving and God is doing some things that I can do it now. I need to take the time out and put God first. Yes, I pray every day. I study my word every day. But it's not enough, because he's called me to do some other things that I need to do. So like I said, this word is for me today too. And that's why I was so excited when I came to Sunday school today. We was praising God during Sunday school, because I was that excited. I went on to lead prayer, and I was excited when I prayed, because I'm excited about Jesus. And as I read the lesson, it took me back to the movie, The Passion of the Christ. If you've not seen it, you need to watch it, because that movie brought me to God. When I watched that movie, I cried the whole time. And in my mind and in my heart, God went through all that just for me. And not just for me, but for this whole world. He suffered persecution. He was whipped and beaten. Not only was he whipped and beaten, but he was also stuck in his side. Then they fed him vinegar. Not to mention being hung on the cross with nails in his hands and in his feet. He did all that for us. So when you feel like that you don't want to praise God or you don't want to lift him up, you need to think about what he did for us. That should make you grateful and thankful enough to praise God like you should. Just because we don't have any music don't mean we can't praise God. Back in the old church, in the old day, we didn't have music. They came in the door singing. I remember that. And they were dancing. They set the atmosphere for God to move in the church that Sunday. We've talked about going back to the old ways. But some of us don't even want to do that. We just come to church just to come to church. Say, I went to church today. That's not enough. It's not enough. Serve God with your whole heart and your whole mind. In the name of Jesus, touch her, Lord. Touch her. The Lord said also, pray for one another. Some of us are being selfish and only praying for ourselves. And it's like the pastor said last Sunday, God's not Santa Claus, but that's how we look at him sometimes. It is. He's the creator of all things. He is the great I am. He's the one and only true God. But you have to acknowledge that for yourself. Believe that he is, and that he is a rewarder of those who diligently seek him. But are you seeking God each and every day? Are you seeking a closer walk with God? That's the thing. Because the Bible says we're going to scarcely make it. Some of us are not doing enough to make it and think we're going to get by and that we're going to get away. Don't let it be said too late. But I pray that someone heard what God had to say today. And that we change. And that there be a shift in our lives and a shift in our relationship with God. Excuse me. In the name of Jesus. You better seek him while you can. Seek him while you can. Tomorrow's not promised to not me or anybody else in this room. Anybody watching or listening, tomorrow's not promised. Get your relationship with God right now. Not tomorrow, not next week, not next year. It's not worth it. It's not. I think some people don't believe there's heaven and hell. Well, trust me, there is. I told the first lady during Bible study and some of the individuals, God took me to hell once before when I was in sin. But it was to get my attention because I was in sin. And I knew I was in sin and I needed to get out of sin. Don't let God get your attention. Sometimes he does put us on our back to talk to us. Yes, ma'am. Yes, ma'am. Because I've seen God miraculously heal people. And they go right back to that thing he miraculously healed them from. And guess what? God only gives you so many chances. Because eventually he took their life because they kept going back to it. And it was sin against God. But he miraculously healed them once, twice, and sometimes three times. But because they didn't get it, God said, that's it. That's it. How many chances do you need to get it right? Is the question. But I thank the Lord for Pentecost Sunday. I thank the Lord for the Holy Ghost. I pray for those who don't have it. If you don't have it, get it. Because you're going to need it. You're going to need it. You are going to need it. Brother Ronell used to say all the time, if you're weak, you can't fight. Well, without the Holy Ghost, you are weak. It's a spiritual battle. It's not a physical battle. It's a spiritual battle. In the name of Jesus. So get the Holy Ghost if you don't have it. Don't give up until you get it. But make sure that your mind is made up that you want it. And don't stop until God gives it to you. It doesn't have to be in the church. It can be at home, wherever it is. God will fill you. But you have to have a made up mind and a made up heart. That God, I'm not going to stop until you fill me. I'm not going to stop until you fill me. Ask the Lord to take out of you whatever it is that's keeping you from getting the Holy Ghost. According to Acts 2:38, you have to have the Holy Ghost.
3: Yes, sir.
2: You have to have it. We have to be born again, baptized in Jesus' name for the remission of our sins. And it says we will receive the Holy Ghost. The question is how bad you want it. How bad do you want to go to heaven is the other question. How bad do you want to go to heaven? Do you want your name written in the Lamb's Book of Life? Because if it's not written there, guess what? You can't go in the name of Jesus. But today, if you need prayer, because you're not where you need to be and you want to get where you need to be, or if you just need healing today, or if you just need strength, we'll pray for you today. Also, if you've not been baptized in Jesus' name, we'll baptize you in the name of Jesus for the remission of your sins. But that's the key. Give it all to God. Give it all to God. Because without God, we can do nothing. Grace and mercy is extended, but he also reigns on the just as well as the unjust.
4: Amen.
2: But if you are unjust and unrighteous, guess what? Or double-minded, there's a place for you. There's a place for anybody that's not where they need to be. So I pray that we all spiritually grow and that we all praise God as we should. And that as we enter the doors of the sanctuary, we have a praise on our lips. And give God our best praise. Not a Cain offering. Our best praise. Because he's worthy. He is truly worthy. In the name of Jesus, I pray. Amen.

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1: Curfew. I'm Pam Puso, Fox News. Another chaotic scene at an immigration detention center in New Jersey, despite measures to separate protesters from ICE agents.
2: State officials say protesters started breaching into the zone set up for law enforcement, pressing up against those police barricades and shields. Police had to disperse the crowd using tear gas and flashbang grenades. Authorities accused some people of starting a fire on the streets. The New Jersey Attorney General's office says some protesters Saturday evening also refused to follow orders to make way for cars driving employees out of Delaney Hall. They say most people gathered outside complied with the state police's request to clear a pathway. A limited number did not comply and took dangerous actions, including deploying fireworks and throwing gas canisters at law enforcement.
1: Fox's Madeline Rivera. Democratic Governor Mikey Sherrill is urging out-of-state protesters to stay away from New Jersey. As President Trump weighs a deal with Iran, he is reportedly asking for some tweaks.
3: Reports indicate President Trump is pushing for several amendments to the current proposed deal during a meeting in the Situation Room late last week. The president spoke with Fox News over the weekend, indicating that the United States is very close to a good deal.
4: I'm in no hurry. I'd like to say I'm in a hurry because, you know, gasoline prices are going to come tumbling down. But if you're going to be in a hurry, you're not going to make a good deal.
3: President Trump making clear the military option remains on the table if Iran doesn't sign his deal. Secretary of War Pete Hegseth traveled to Singapore, adding that the U.S. military capabilities are the most powerful incentive for Iran to give up its nuclear ambitions.
1: Fox's Trey Yingst. Meantime, Israeli Prime Minister Benjamin Netanyahu says he's expanding maneuvers in Lebanon to, quote, deepen Israel's grip on places that were under Hezbollah's control. 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
1: On Tuesday, voters in Los Angeles will weigh in on the race for mayor. Here's Fox's Kristen Goodwin.
8: There are 14 candidates in Los Angeles' mayoral race, including incumbent mayor Karen Bass, who is backed by California Governor Gavin Newsom, and former Vice President Kamala Harris. Her top challengers are progressive LA City Council member Nithya Raman and former reality star Spencer Pratt, a registered Republican who lost his home in last year's deadly Pacific Palisades fire. It's a nonpartisan election, so all candidates will appear on the same ballot, regardless of party. And there could be a winner on Tuesday if any one candidate wins more than 50% of the vote. If not, the top two candidates will face off in the November election. Kristen Goodwin, Fox News.
1: California gubernatorial candidate Steve Hilton and Los Angeles mayoral candidate Spencer Pratt are prepared for their respective primaries, which will take place June 2nd. President Trump explained to Fox what it will take for the Republican Party to win in California.
4: I don't think a Republican can win in California unless you pass the Save America Act.
1: The SAVE Act is a federal bill that would fundamentally change how Americans register to vote. President Trump has long been concerned about mail-in ballots. Maine Democratic Senate candidate Graham Plattner's campaign is validating sexual texts he sent several women 2 years ago while he was married. Plattner's wife, Amy Gertner, told a campaign aide about the texts after he launched his Senate campaign, having discovered them herself back in 2024. In a statement to the Wall Street Journal, Gertner accuses the campaign aide of betraying her trust by spreading malicious gossip and claims she and Plattner went to counseling and worked through it. A recent poll from the University of New Hampshire shows Plattner leading Maine Republican Senator Susan Collins. I'm Pam Puzo in New York, and this is Fox News.
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From the Cocoa Weather Center, the Warrensburg forecast today, there's a chance for more rain. Mostly sunny, though, a high near 88, chance of rain 30%. Sunday night, still a chance of showers and thunderstorms. That'll increase a bit to 50% with mostly clear skies, low around 66. On Monday, chance of showers and thunderstorms before 1 p.m. A mostly sunny day, though, a high of 88. Chance for rain Monday night, partly cloudy, low 66.

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4: From the Coco Weather Center, the Warrensburg forecast today, there's a chance for more rain. Mostly sunny, though, a high near 88, chance of rain 30%. Sunday night, still a chance of showers and thunderstorms. That'll increase a bit to 50% with mostly clear skies, a low around 66. On Monday, a chance of showers and thunderstorms before 1 p.m. A mostly sunny day, though, a high of 88. Chance for rain Monday night, partly cloudy, low 66.

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1: They don't agree on the deal. I'm Pam Husso, Fox News. Republicans are expressing optimism that President Trump will be able to reach a deal with Iran to end the conflict.
2: Whatever the deal may be, it's going to be a performance-oriented deal with real checkpoints. This isn't going to be like the JCPOA, where the Obama administration just used American dollars, used billions of dollars of cash.
1: Senator Bill Hagerty of Tennessee. Democrats, however, not nearly as encouraged.
3: We're not succeeding in overthrowing this regime just by attacking them more and more. And we are paying the cost. In this last week that I've been at home in Delaware, the number one thing I hear from Delawareans is about the costs of gas and groceries.
1: Senator Chris Coons, both men on Fox News Sunday. President Trump has told Fox he's in no rush to secure an agreement.
4: Reports indicate President Trump is holding the line in negotiations with Iran, pushing for several amendments to the proposed deal.
1: Fox's Trey Yingst. Another chaotic scene at an immigration detention center in New Jersey, despite measures to separate protesters from ICE agents.
5: State officials say protesters started breaching into the zone set up for law enforcement, pressing up against those police barricades and shields. Police had to disperse the crowd using tear gas and flashbang grenades. Authorities accused some people of starting a fire on the streets. The New Jersey Attorney General's office says some protesters Saturday evening also refused to follow orders to make way for cars driving employees out of Delaney Hall. They say most people gathered outside complied with the state police's request to clear a pathway. A limited number did not comply and took dangerous actions, including deploying fireworks and throwing gas canisters at law enforcement.
1: That's Fox's Madeline Rivera reporting. 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
0: From around the world, Trey Yingst, joining us from Tel Aviv, Israel. 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
1: On Tuesday, voters in Los Angeles will weigh in on the race for mayor. Fox's Kristen Goodwin has more.
8: There are 14 candidates in Los Angeles' mayoral race, including incumbent mayor Karen Bass, who is backed by California Governor Gavin Newsom and former Vice President Kamala Harris. Her top challengers are progressive L.A. City Council member Nithya Raman and former reality star Spencer Pratt, a registered Republican who lost his home in last year's deadly Pacific Palisades fire. It's a nonpartisan election, so all candidates will appear on the same ballot regardless of party. And there could be a winner on Tuesday if any one candidate wins more than 50% of the vote. If not, the top two candidates will face off in the November election. Kristen Goodwin, Fox News.
1: California gubernatorial candidate Steve Hilton and Los Angeles mayoral candidate Spencer Pratt are prepared for their respective primaries, which will take place June 2nd. President Trump explained to Fox what it would take for the Republican Party to win in California.
9: I don't think a Republican can win in California unless you pass the Save America Act.
1: The SAVE Act is a federal bill that would fundamentally change how Americans register to vote. President Trump has long been concerned about mail-in ballots. Maine Democratic Senate candidate Graham Platner's campaign is validating sexual texts that he sent several women 2 years ago while he was married. Platner's wife Amy Gertner told a campaign aide about the texts after he launched his Senate campaign, having discovered them herself in 2024. In a statement to the Wall Street Journal, Gertner accuses the campaign aide of betraying her trust by spreading malicious gossip and claims she and Platner went to counseling and worked through it. A recent poll from the University of New Hampshire shows Plattner leading Maine Republican Senator Susan Collins. I'm Pam Purcell, and this is Fox News.
6: From the Cocoa Weather Center, the Warrensburg forecast today, there's a chance for more rain. Mostly sunny, though, a high near 88, chance of rain 30%. Sunday night, still a chance of showers and thunderstorms. That'll increase a bit to 50% with mostly clear skies, a low around 66. On Monday, a chance of showers and thunderstorms before 1 p.m. A mostly sunny day, though, a high of 88. Chance for rain Monday night, partly cloudy, low 66.
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1: From the Coco Weather Center, the Warrensburg forecast today, there's a chance for more rain. Mostly sunny, though, a high near 88, chance of rain 30%. Sunday night, still a chance of showers and thunderstorms. That'll increase a bit to 50% with mostly clear skies, low around 66. On Monday, a chance of showers and thunderstorms before 1 p.m. A mostly sunny day, though, a high of 88. Chance for rain Monday night, partly cloudy, low 66.

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4: 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Roof is closed, air conditioning is on a hot day in Texas. Along with Jake Eisenberg and our producer-engineer Eric Guthrie, I'm Steve Stewart. Michael Wacha will be on the hill for the Royals today. Jack Leiter goes for Texas. Coming up, it's the J.J. 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
4: Welcome back to the Bob Allen Ford pregame show. It's the Royals and Rangers one more time. Steve Stewart joined by the Royals manager, Matt Cotrero. And I want to start off with Michael Garcia because I know a lot of fans are wondering about how he's doing. If they saw the highlight or the play in real time yesterday, they saw him hopping to third base to get there. It was part of a great offensive comeback, but that was kind of the downer of that moment.
9: Well, absolutely. Yeah, it was scary. You know, when anybody that's ever had that with their hamstring, it feels like you've been stabbed or your hamstring pops or whatever the feeling is, but it was scary for all of us and especially for him. After the game, as he got some treatment, things felt a little bit better. We got an MRI this morning. We're still waiting for that to get read, but Michael feels better than he did in that moment last night, so we're hopeful that the MRI doesn't show much.
4: And a huge part of the team and a guy obviously coming off an all-star season and a guy who's really come into his own as a big league player. So, obviously, everybody, the big hope is he misses as little time as possible.
9: Oh, for sure, yeah. I mean, we're very hopeful for that. I mean, you know, ideally we'd wouldn't have to put him on the IL. But again, we don't know until we get the MRI read and get him evaluated by the doc.
4: Well, yesterday at the end, it was a heartbreaker, but there were a lot of good stories as the game was going along. How do you look at yesterday's game and in this tough stretch you're in, some positives and obviously negative at the end?
9: Well, I mean, I think you nailed it there. I mean, there were a lot of good things. You know, Lugo threw the ball well. You know, we have the big comeback, Carter, the defensive play, the home run. Like, all, there were plenty of positive things that, you know, got outweighed by the loss, because at the end of the day here in the big leagues, that's what you're evaluated on. And, you know, honestly, the best thing for us is that we have a day game today and we can come right back out and start getting after it instead of thinking about what happened yesterday.
4: You mentioned Lugo, and, I mean, it's just the performances we see from him so consistently like that. He gives up the homer in the first inning, a couple of unearned runs. He has some bad things happen around him, but in true veteran Lugo fashion, he just keeps chopping wood and gets through six and 90 pitches and comes out with another quality start. It looked like he was in line for a win.
9: Yeah, I mean, well said. I mean, these guys, they're unflappable. That's really the way I look at it. Like, they give up something, they don't hang their head, they continue to make pitches because they stay in the moment, right? They're not worried about, oh, I had a goal today to throw seven shutout. I'm throwing one pitch at a time. I'm trying to get this guy out. I'm trying to do the best I can to keep my team in the game. And whatever that means in that day, it's going to be different all the time. And I think that's what helps them adapt as they move through tough games.
4: How nice is it to see what Carter Jensen did yesterday? The at-bats he's had, the opposite field home run, the great diving catch behind the plate up in the third base side yesterday.
9: Yeah, he's an exciting player. And, you know, he's a young player, and we know that there's going to be ups and downs like with anybody. But what he did yesterday, especially getting the hit off the lefty, going the other way, I think that played right into him being able to drive that ball out to left field. You know, we saw him hit the ball to the track earlier in the game. So there were things that, obviously, we think of the world of him as a hitter and a developing hitter in the big leagues. Behind the plate, his receiving has been so good. It's gotten so much better. You know, understanding pitchers and what they do well, those things have continued to improve. That play yesterday, that's just an athletic reaction play, and he's got that ability.
4: Are you seeing the offense beginning to come around? Are you seeing some glimmers and seeing it wake up? Of course, Vinny's had a big series. Of course, Garcia got hurt, but he was part of that big rally as well, and Bobby and everybody else.
9: Even going back to the night before against Gore, I mean, you look at the first inning and there are four hard hit balls, and then you guys were really taking some good at-bats without much to show for it. And then yesterday, the beginning of the game was frustrating, but they stayed in it. And that's a huge thing, is stay in the fight, guys. Like, not every game's going to go the way you want, especially each inning, right? You try to win each pitch, try to win each inning, and then when that doesn't happen, you have to have a plan B, and that plan B was hang in the fight. And yesterday, the guys really came through in the seventh and eighth. Again, it didn't amount to a win, but there are glimmers of hope in that respect.
4: What are you seeing from Lucas Hursig? What can you say to him? We've seen him do great things at this level. Obviously, a rough one yesterday, and he's had a rough stretch.
9: There aren't too many high-leverage relievers that don't go through something like he's going through, and everything's magnified when you pitch in the ninth inning. So what you say to him is, we believe in you. You're really good. You, just like you just said, we've seen him do great things at this level and for our team. So, first of all, you feel for the guy because you know how much he puts into it and how personally he takes that, how hard he takes it. Then you just got to make sure that he knows you believe in him. Now, on the field, you know, there's parts of getting ahead, executing your pitches. Like, that's what happens in the big leagues. These guys are paid to do what they're doing, too. So, when you do get ahead, you got to execute the put-away pitches and for soft contact or swing and miss. And, you know, those are the things that didn't happen yesterday. And then, again, there's some balls that fall in, you know, that aren't smoked. But, you know, we got to be better overall as a team to pick them up in that spot.
4: Q, best of luck today.
9: Thanks, Stu.
4: Matt Quatrero, Royals manager, Royals and Rangers one more time. 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
9: We're back in Texas. Well, let's begin with the positive because it's been a struggle most of the year to score runs. I think the guys had scored two runs over their previous 33 innings, and then they had a nice rally in the seventh inning, which didn't feel like just the law of averages catching up and they were going to have a big inning. It just felt like a Royals baseball type of an inning.
18: Yeah, that was very encouraging. You know, we've had a hard time scoring runs, but then you bunch a few hits together and you're able to, you know, keep the old saying, keep the line moving. That's the type of baseball we want to play. And I think also just the momentum there felt like it really swung, you know, because we hadn't been scoring, and now not only do we score, but we take the lead. So that was encouraging. And, you know, hopefully just a reminder you know, how we need to play baseball and how we need to score runs. You know, it's just, you know, I don't want to say quite base to base, but we got to manufacture runs, and I thought that was an inning where we just pieced some things together and it had a nice flow to it.
19: JJ, when the offense struggled in the first half last year, it felt like there were too many fly ball outs, and there are a lot of fly ball outs again this year in the first half. How much of that is controllable, and how much of that is credit given to the opposing pitcher?
18: Yeah, I think it's got to be a mindset. Like, obviously, everybody wants to hit the ball hard. It's all the, you know, you get a good pitch and hit it hard. I mean, that's what we've always wanted to do. But when you're in the air as much as we've been in the air, there needs to be an adjustment made. You know, you want that low line drive that's going to, you know, not only fall but maybe carry a gap and you get an extra base hit. Clearly, any ball that's up in the air, it's got a better chance of being caught if it has any hang time on it at all. And that's, we've hit too many of those types of fly balls. So you like to see certain hitters make adjustments where, you know, not necessarily mindset, we got to hit the ball on the ground because we have good infielders as well. But we want to keep the trajectory of the ball a little bit lower. And if it's a one hopper, it gets through the infield, it's still a ground ball. And that tends to be more, there tends to be more production with that. Unless, of course, you're just launching balls over the fence, which that's not how we're built. So we do need to make an effort to get the ball on the ground a little bit more, lower line drives. And it's a reaction to what we're seeing, which are a lot of soft outs right now.
19: We can't go back into time and become the 2024 Royals again, but there was something about that offense. It just, there was an identity. It functioned. It feels like this year we're waiting on the big hit. We just needed the big hit, the big hit. I don't remember a lot of really big hits in 2024. There must have been. You don't get to the playoffs without getting big hits. But what I do remember is if there was a chance to score one run out there, man, they did a great job of scoring that run. Do you feel like there needs to be a tweak? And I'll get to the coaching staff in a moment. For the players to kind of look back and see what they did well a couple of years ago.
18: Yeah, and we've had those discussions several times. I mean, Q and I talk about it all the time. The hitting coaches and Q talk about it all the time. Understand who we are, what our personnel is, and how we need to win. I think that what we're fighting right now is, and it's human nature, everybody wants to get the big hit. You know, we really don't need the big hit. We need a collection of hits, just like the inning we were just talking about yesterday. It's a collection of hits that allows an offense to function. But right now, as we're pressing, you know, we're trying to get the big hit. And we got to get out of that mindset and just understand what this game's about. And scoring one run at a time is a very productive way to go about it. You know, there's consistency to that. And that's what we're searching for. And that's where our discussions have been leading to. And how do we get back into that mindset and get our players understand that's how we'll score runs and that's how we'll win games.
19: How are you evaluating the preparation for the games when the team's not scoring runs? How are you evaluating the coaching staff's ability to prepare the players for the game?
18: Yeah, the preparation's outstanding. I mean, it always has been. And when a team struggles, you tend to have more and more meetings and more, you get a little more granular on things. And, you know, we also have to be careful we're not doing too much of that. But the preparation's great. I mean, those guys, the players really identify with what our hitting coaches are doing, what our pitching coaches are doing. It's the same process. It's maybe tweaked a little bit, you know, that we've had over the last couple of years. So that worked, and that's great. Now it's really just a matter of being as positive as we can with the players. You know, the belief that, hey, we're going to get through this. We're in this thing together. We're going to get through it. And our coaching staff has been very positive, you know, and you know, I get a chance to watch them work every day, and I think it's a healthy thing. And, you know, what we need right now is some results to really kind of support the work that we're doing. And once we get that, you like to think you'll push through these struggles.
19: Carter Jensen did a nice job yesterday, both at the plate and behind the plate. He made one of the greatest plays defensively of the season. We just got an update from Q in his interview with Stu about Michael. He's not in there today, but it's not just the leadoff spot. It sounds like it's also an opportunity to let Michael kind of spread his wings as the number three hitter.
18: Yeah, we had discussions for a couple weeks about it, and you know, eventually we made the change two nights ago, and then, you know, against a right-handed pitcher, we put Carter in the leadoff spot, left-handed pitcher was Thomas. But when you think about two really important hitters, having Bobby 2 and Michael 3 may do a couple things for us. One, Bobby gets on base, so now Michael's going to get up with somebody on base more often than he was prior to making that change. And then the other thing it does is if Bobby's not on base and then Michael gets on base, he's going to be more likely to steal bases, because when Bobby's hitting behind him, we're a little less likely to steal bases. So we think this may be the way to go. It took us a little while to get to that decision, but, you know, the last night we thought it worked really well. We didn't win the game, but, you know, the offense clicked a little bit more, and hopefully it's a sign of things to come.
19: We'll have more of the J.J. 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
19: We're back with the J.J. 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All right, on the pitching side, again, sticking with the positives, and if the guys are going to pull out of this thing, pitching and defense always seems to be a part of it. And we got another quality start yesterday, 30 quality starts. That's the most in the American League, second in the major leagues. That's a positive, and then it's also frustrating to think they've pitched that well and we don't have more wins to show for it.
18: Well, and I also think that's the reason why we should still be optimistic about this season. When you get good starting pitching, you got a chance every single night, and that's where this team is, and that's why we can pull ourselves back into winning baseball games, because we do tend to get great starts out of our guys, regardless of who it is. You know, we've had it from really 7 different pitchers this year, giving us really good starts, and that's an encouraging thing, and takes a little bit of pressure off of everything else when you know you're going to get a starter on any given night that can compete with the other starter.
19: How's Cole Reagans doing?
18: Yeah, he's doing fine. We're getting ready to see him throw another side session here, and once he throws that side session, determine if he's ready to go out on a rehab assignment.
19: Lucas Erceg takes the blown save yesterday. I thought he continued to compete even though things weren't going his way. He's having a tough time making the full transition from position player to pitcher. Anything near the mound, man, he wants to get his glove on it. But it's 3 rough ones in a row. Are you concerned about his confidence at all?
18: No, he's a very confident guy. Just talking to him after the game last night and then again this morning, he's very confident. He's disappointed. You know, he didn't get the job done. But I also think we have to break down, like, what exactly happened, in 2 of these games this week. There's been some misfortune, too, you know, and you don't like to make excuses. He's not going to make excuses. But going back to the Yankee game, he couldn't make a better pitch to Goldschmidt. The ball just lands in the right spot. We can't convert it out, which would be 2 outs, nobody on. And then last night, you know, same thing. Bobby makes a spectacular play, doesn't make the throw, but then the next ball is a double play ball, you know. And so there's been some unfortunate things that have happened. Doesn't change the end result, but Lucas's mindset is right, and he's not afraid to go out there and compete, and that's what we love about him.
19: All right, because of the start time, we don't have as much time as we normally do on Sundays, but J.J., as always, thanks for your time, and we'll talk to you next Sunday.
18: Thanks, Ryan.
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14: Royals and Rangers one more time from indoors here in Arlington. Steve Stewart with you here. The starting lineups first for Matt Quatturo's Royals. They're 22-36. Carter Jensen will lead off. He'll be the DH today. Batting second is the shortstop, Bobby Witt Jr. Batting third at first base, Vinny Pasquantino. The cleanup hitter is the catcher, Salvador Perez. Batting fifth in right field, Jack Caglione. Hitting sixth in left field, Isaac Collins. Batting seventh at second base, Michael Massey. Hitting eighth at third base, Nick Lofton. And batting ninth in center field, Kyle Isbell. Michael Wacha is on the mound. Skip Schumacher is the Texas skipper. His team is 27-31. And Jock Peterson once again leads off for them. He's the DH. Josh Young will bat second, and he'll play third base. Batting third in right field, it's Brandon Nimmo. The cleanup hitter is the first baseman, Jake Berger. Hitting fifth at shortstop, Ezekiel Duran. Batting sixth in left field, Alejandro Osuna. Batting seventh and catching, Kyle Higashioka. Batting eighth at second base, Nicky Lopez. And hitting ninth in center field, Michael Hellman. And Jack Leiter is the starting pitcher. The umpires today, it's Nate Tomlinson behind the plate. Mark Wegner, the crew chief at first base. Bruce Dreckman at second base. Carlos Torres, the umpire at third base. It's the Royals and the Rangers as we wrap up the series today. And Jake Eisenberg joins you in a moment.
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11: 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For the Rangers, it's right-hander Jack Leiter. 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
11: Good afternoon from Globe Life Field in Arlington, Texas. The Kansas City Royals play the series finale today against the Texas Rangers, and the Royals hope to salvage this series and avoid a sweep. Thanks for joining us inside the IBEW Local 124 broadcast booth with Steve Stewart and our producer-engineer, Eric Guthrie. I'm Jake Eisenberg. The Royals have lost back-to-back games and with a different feeling, understandably. Yesterday's game was oh so close, yet oh so far, and the Royals have now lost five in a row. They sit at 22-36 through the first 58 games this season. The Royals remain in fourth place in the Central Division. The Rangers have won back-to-back games. They're 27-31.

0: 1, currently third in the American League West, 2.5 games back of the first place Seattle Mariners. It is 92 degrees outside here in Arlington, Texas, but inside, with the roof closed, it is a cool, comfortable, and climate-controlled 74 degrees. Right-hander Jack Leiter is on the mound finishing up his warm-up tosses for the Rangers. They're in their full powder blue uniforms today. Powder blue tops and powder blue bottoms with a navy, white, and red stripe down the side of each leg. Rangers in white script outlined in red across the chest. And the Rangers also have white numbers on the backs of their jerseys with a white nameplate. Powder blue caps with a royal blue brim. Yes, a royal blue brim for the Rangers. And a white capital T outlined in red on the front panel. The Royals today are in their road gray uniforms. Gray tops, gray bottoms. Thick royal blue stripe down the side of each leg. Kansas City in black royal blue letters in an arc across the chest with the royal blue numbers on the lower left side of the jersey and on the back. And we've got a matchup of 22s to start today's game. Carter Jensen leads off for the Royals against Jack Leiter, who also wears number 22. Jensen hits leadoff for the second consecutive day and for the third time this season. And yesterday, Jensen was 2-for-5 with a homer and 3 RBIs. He steps into the lefty batter's box. Overhead windup from Jack Leiter. First pitch of the game, a fastball just low. That's ball one. 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And Jensen clicks it foul back behind home plate. A check swing foul. And the count's now 1-1. Jack Leiter is 26 years old. He grew up in Morristown, New Jersey, after he was born in Florida. Second overall pick by the Rangers back in 2021 out of Vanderbilt. Here's the pitch. Jensen swings and misses at a 98-mile-an-hour fastball, and it's 1-2. A Leiter wears number 22 because his dad, Al Leiter, wore number 22 for a good chunk of his career. Here's the pitch. Jensen fouls it straight back, still a ball and two strikes. Al Leiter pitched for a number of teams, including the Mets and the Marlins and the Yankees. It was when he was with the Mets that he wore number 22. And Jack Leiter, who wore number 35 last year, switched to 22 this year. The pitch, down and in. 2 balls, 2 strikes on Carter Jensen. This is Jack Leiter's third big league season, his 50th career game, his 47th career start. He enters today with a 4.75 ERA. The pitch, swung out and missed, strike three, 99-mile-an-hour fastball up in the zone, and Jensen cut underneath it. So one up, one down, and one strikeout for Jack Leiter. He's got Kyle Higashioka behind the plate to catch. And then Josh Jung over at third, Ezequiel Durant at short. Nicky Lopez positions up the middle at second. Jake Berger plays first today. Alejandro Osuna in left, Michael Hellman in center, Brandon Nimmo in right. Here's the pitch, and Witt smacks it deep to left field. Osuna's back, toward the track, right near the fence. He makes the grab with a hop into the wall. A long flyout for Bobby Witt Jr. He nearly took a longtime friend of his deep again. He has one career homer against Jack Leiter, and those two have known each other since their high school days. Witt tried to ambush a fastball and did not miss by much. Two outs now in the top of the first inning. Vinny Pasquantino steps in. Here's the pitch. Slider knee-high over the inner edge, called strike one. Vinny had a good day at the plate yesterday. He was 2-for-3 with a double and 2 walks. Also drove in a run yesterday in the Royals' 4-run 7th inning. Here's the pitch. Chopped foul, first base side, and now it's 0-2. And so Vinny going back to last Friday against the Mariners. This is his first game after the back-to-back off days, Wednesday and Thursday of last week. Vinny's hitting 333. 3 doubles, 3 RBIs. Here's the pitch. That's up and away, 1 ball, 2 strikes. And over the last 8 games, he has 6 walks, and he's only struck out twice. Matt Quatrero said this morning that he's doing a better job controlling the zone. He's not expanding as much. The pitch. Down and in. 2-2. Case in point right there. That is not an easy pitch to not swing at. It was a 99-mile-an-hour fastball that did not miss down and in by all that much. But Vinny didn't bite. Leiter delivers. And Pasquantino pops it up. Shallow left center field. Duran angles back from shortstop. Osuna races in from left. He makes a two-hand catch, and the inning is over. The Royals go down in order in the top of the first inning. No runs, no hits, no errors. Nobody left on base. We go to the bottom of the first in Texas. Royals nothing. Rangers coming up. Michael Wacha to the mound.
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0: Welcome back to Globe Life Field. It's the bottom of the first inning. The Royals were held scoreless in the top of the first. And now Michael Wacha is on the mound. He makes his 12th start of this season. He makes the 300th start of his major league career. He is one of 10 active pitchers to reach that 300 start plateau. Of his 300 career starts, now 72 of them have come as a member of the Kansas City Royals. He has been one of the best pitchers in franchise history over the course of his first 71 starts. He faces Jock Peterson to start the inning. Left-handed hitter. And the righty Wacha delivers. First pitch fastball sliced toward shallow center. Kyle Isbell lines it up. He makes the catch. One pitch and one out for Michael Wacha. 34-year-old who was born in Iowa City and then at the age of three, he and his family moved down to Texarkana, Texas, right on the border, the eastern border of Texas and Arkansas, as you might have surmised. And so it is somewhat fitting, full circle, that Waka's 300th career start comes as close to his hometown as possible. First pitch to Josh Young, and there's a fastball in for a strike, and it's 0-1. Waka, after growing up in Texarkana, went off to Texas A&M, where he starred collegiately. Here's the pitch. Inside, one ball, one strike on Young. And Wacha wound up as the 19th overall pick in the 2012 draft. Wacha delivers. Just low and outside, two balls and a strike. Less than a year later, his major league debut against the Royals. That was when he was a St. Louis Cardinal. It was late May of 2013 when he made his first start. He delivers. Young fouls it straight back, 2-2 now. And 299 starts later, here he is on the mound at Globe Life Field, a ballpark that did not exist when he first took the mound as a major leaguer. Here's the pitch. Changeup hit on the ground down the third baseline, fair over the bag and into the left field corner. Young rounds first base, and he gets to second standing with a one-out double. Really no chance for Nick Lofton, who's playing third base today, to get a glove on it. That ball bounced pretty much over the chalk on its way down the line. Runner in scoring position for the Rangers. And that brings up Brandon Nimmo with a runner on second and one out. Scoreless game, bottom of the first. It is Nick Lofton playing third base today. Mikel Garcia exited yesterday's game with a right hamstring strain. The Royals are still awaiting results from the imaging that he had this morning. Infield shaded to the right side against Nimmo. Waka delivers. It's low, ball one. Bobby Witt Jr. plays shortstop, positioned up the middle. Michael Massey at second, Vinny Pasquantino at first. And Salvador Perez does the catching today. Isaac Collins in left, Kyle Isbell in center, Jack Caglione in right. The pitch, fastball outside, two balls, no strikes on Brandon Nimmo. Here are the other nine active pitchers in baseball that have made at least 300 career starts. As you might expect, it's a pretty good list of who's who. The pitch, sliced foul, third base side out of play, 2-1. Justin Verlander is the active leader, 556 starts. And it's Max Scherzer, Jose Quintana, Patrick Corbin, Sonny Gray, Kevin Gausman, Chris Sale, Garrett Cole, and Rangers righty Nathan Eovaldi. The 2-1 pitch. Over the outer edge, a good curveball for a strike, and the count's now 2-2. Waka brings a black glove set of the bell. A look towards second, and the pitch. Up and in, it might have clipped Nimmo, and home plate umpire, that's Nate Tomlinson, does say it was a foul ball. He's saying it's a foul tip strikeout, that it hit Nimmo's bat, Salvi caught it, and it's a K. Nimmo's perplexed, looking at his hands. He thinks that it hit his body, not the bat. And now Nate Tomlinson confers with Mark Wegner.
5: The field is a foul tip. Texas is challenging that it was a hit by pitch.
0: Well, there you have it. That was from Mark Wegner, the crew chief, and he's the first base umpire today. Well, the call in the field was foul tip. And on second look, well, this is kind of like the ball that quote-unquote hit Danny Jansen yesterday, where it grazed him in the pad above the back of his hand. If it hit anywhere for Brandon Nimmo, then it hit the pad, which is over the bat, and Brandon Nimmo is now walking to first base after seeing the replay on the scoreboard above the right field seats. Who knew that that pad on the back of the hand that you see from hitters is not just for protection, but it helps the OBP too.
6: Yeah, it protects your on-base percentage.
0: It's twice in two games that a Rangers player has been grazed and barely grazed on that pad on the hand.
6: It may give you a little more courage to stand in there too, of course, as your hand has some protection.
0: Still awaiting official word from our umpires. Remember, the call in the field was a foul tip strikeout. Here's Mark Wegner.
5: After the three, the call in the field stands. The batter is out. Texas will lose their chance.
0: The call in the field stands, and Brandon Nimmo, standing at first base, has his arms outstretched, exclaiming, "How?" And Skip Schumacher's come out of the first base dugout to get between Nimmo and Mark Wegner, make sure that Nimmo can stay in the game. Nimmo is not among the more heated players in the game. He's more measured and smiley, but he has every right to be confused over what we just saw on replay. There's no way that that ball hit the bat.
6: But the good news for this umpire crew is it's out of their hands once it goes to the replay center in New York. And they in New York couldn't judge that it was absolute that it hit him. So the Royals will take it. Brandon Nimmo really has nobody to argue with, so he has to go sit down.
0: Well, Waka winds up with his first strikeout, and a tip of the cap to the replay room. First pitch now to Jake Berger, and that's a little bit low and in. That's ball one. You can understand Nimmo's frustration, and it's great for the Royals. Waka gets a strikeout. Two gone now, bottom of the first. The pitch. Roll foul, third base side, 1-1. But at the same time, if there are 20,000 people inside Globe Life Field that can look at a video replay on a scoreboard and come away with a pretty clear understanding, come away with a

0: move is to overturn it. The 3-1 pitch. Check swing and a pitch outside. That's ball four. And Berger bat flips the walk, and maybe that's a little bit in jest after the non-hit by pitch. Runners on first and second with two outs for Ezekiel Duran. He had the walk-off single for the Rangers yesterday when they scored three runs in the ninth on five straight hits. It was Duran's first career walk-off hit. First pitch to him. Fastball lifted deep to left field. Collins races back, turns the numbers, looks up, it's over his head, bangs off the wall, and carries back into left field. Young's in to score. Berger round third. He scores standing. Duran slides into third with a triple ahead of the throw. Two runs for the Rangers in the bottom of the first inning, and the Royals, for a third consecutive game, trail in the bottom of the first. Today, they trail 2-0. It has been a terrific stretch for Ezekiel Duran, who's become the Rangers' everyday shortstop in Corey Seager's absence. He's on the injured list. Runner on third, two outs for Alejandro Osuna. Waka delivers, and Osuna punches it foul. Third base side out of play. It's 0-1.
1: Well, Isaac Collins in left field had to go a long way to go back as that ball was all the way to the fence out there. Couldn't catch up to it.
0: Here's the pitch. Osuna flicks it toward past Quintino, who leaps. It's over his glove and down in the right of base hit. Duran scores. It's an RBI single for Osuna. And the Royals now trail 3-0 in the bottom of the first inning. And to think it could have been four if not for a replay room that had a call stand. Runner on first with two outs for Kyle Higashioka, a former battery mate of Waka's in San Diego. Royals down 3-0, bottom of the first. Series finale in Texas. And the Royals are trying to avoid being swept. Also trying to snap a five-game slide. Here's the pitch. Down and away, and that's ball one. It also looks like, at least the last two hitters do, that Isaac Collins is playing awfully shallow in left field.
1: I was thinking that as he had to go so far back on the triple.
0: Here's the pitch. Fouled straight back, and it's 1-1. On the triple, it looked like he was playing really shallow, and then, like you said, had a long way to go. And also misjudged it a little bit as the ball bounced off the fence and caromed back into normal depth left field. The pitch. Low and outside, 2-1. So Collins didn't realize that it was going to be over his head to the point where he couldn't make the catch. And he didn't turn around to play it off the wall and potentially hold Duran to a double. Not that it might have mattered much when all was said and done after Osuna's single. The 2-1. Just low and outside. Three balls and a strike on Kyle Higashioka. Royals down 3-0 in the bottom of the first inning. Here's the pitch. Line toward left center field, down into the gap, a base hit for Higashioka. Osuna around second, he gets to third. Corey Ragsdale puts the windmill on. Relay to the plate, not in time. Osuna scores with a dive. An RBI double for Kyle Higashioka. The Royals trail 4-0 in the bottom of the first inning. Three straight RBI hits, all with two outs, all after a two-out walk to Jake Berger, and all after the replay review that had the foul tip call stand as opposed to overturned in the way it maybe should have been. It was a good thing for the Royals, but it did cause a pause in the game. Rangers have taken every bit of momentum that they can from that moment. Quick mound visit for Michael Waka. Pitching coach Brian Sweeney's now back in the third base.

0: Again, Nicky Lopez at the plate. Waka delivers. First pitch curveball is a little bit high for ball one.
1: One thing you can say about the inning is it's extremely un-Waka-like, that's for sure. The year he's having has been a dream season, but it's been a rough inning.
0: Waka looks towards second and delivers. Knee-high changeup called strike one and one. Now Waka entered today with a 2.69 ERA in 11 starts. 9 of his 11 starts have been quality starts, but that will not be the case today. Here's the pitch. Lopez lines it foul, third base side, and it's 1-2. Waka had reeled off 5 consecutive quality starts in the month of May. And that's a streak that has now ended abruptly and surprisingly.
1: Maybe it was a bad sign. Young's double to start this rally came on a Waka changeup, which has been such a dominant pitch for him. It's been almost unhittable, but the rally was started on a hit off a changeup.
0: The 1-2. Swung out and missed. Strike 3. Waka gets a strikeout without a foul tip or a replay, and that ends the inning. But the damage is done. The Rangers score 4 runs on 4 hits, 3 of them with 2 outs. There were no errors and 1 left on base. We go to the second in Texas. Rangers 4, Royals nothing.
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0: Bottom of the first inning. So the Royals find themselves in a familiar spot, trailing after one here in Texas. Salvador Perez leads off. Right-hander Jack Leiter with an overhead windup and the first pitch to Salvi. Fastball up and away, ball one. In the first inning in this series, the Royals have been outscored 9-0. The Rangers had a 4-run first inning on Friday, 1 run yesterday, 4 today. The pitch. Salvi hits it in the air, deep to right center field. Nimmo angles back onto the warning track. He makes the grab, a step onto the dirt. A long opposite field flyout for Salvi, and there's one away in the second. Let's pause 10 seconds for station ID. This is the Royals Baseball Network.
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0: We're coming to you live from the IBEW Local 124 broadcast booth. Jack Caglione steps to the plate. Jack Leiter delivers. And it's a fastball over the inner edge called strike one. With Steve Stewart and our producer-engineer Eric Guthrie, I'm Jake Eisenberg. Thanks for hanging out with us this afternoon. The Royals trail the Rangers 4-0, top of the second. Base is empty, one out. The pitch. Caglione takes a curveball for a strike, 0-2. Now this is Jack Leiter, J-A-C-K, and Jack Caglione, J-A-C. Here's the pitch. Paglione swings and misses at a changeup, strike three. Two down in the top of the second. Two strikeouts now today for Jack Leiter. And Isaac Collins steps to the plate, but the base is empty and two gone. Now Jack Caglione, his first name is not actually Jack, it's Jeffrey. Jack is actually an acronym for his name. First pitch to Collins. Over the outer edge, just a bit wide, ball one. Jack, J-A-C, stands for Jeffrey Allen Caglione. Same name as his dad, that's why they call him Jack. The pitch. Collins foul tips it in and out of Higashioka's mitt, a strike, one and one. Suppose you could make an argument that his name is then sort of Jeffrey Allen Caglione Caglione. One ball, one strike on Collins. Overhead wind up in the pinch. Fastball over the high inside corner, a called strike. And it's one and two. Jack Leiter is pumping 98, 99 consistently so far this afternoon. That is a live arm, as they say. Here's the pitch to Collins. Check swing and a pitch down and away. Appeal to third. Collins held, and it's two and two.
1: Yeah, it felt like the very first batter he faced, Carter Jensen. And again, it's early in the game. This could change, but he sort of planted his flag in the ground with that 99 fastball up above the zone and got Carter to swing and miss.
0: The pitch swung on and missed. Strike three. There's another 99 mile an hour fastball. Another one up in the strike zone. Another strikeout for Jack Leiter. He has struck out three through two scoreless innings. The Royals have gone down in order in each of the first two innings. Bottom of the second next. Rangers 4, Royals nothing.
3: The Royals know the game isn't over until the very last out.
7: 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The Royals win the game!
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0: 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Michael Wacha is back on the mound for the bottom of the second inning. The Royals trail the Rangers 4-0. It's the number nine hitter, Michael Hellman, who leads off the bottom of the second. Wacha delivers. First pitch curveball swung out and missed, and it's 0-1. Wacha gave up four runs on four hits in the bottom of the first inning. All four runs scored with two outs. The pitch. It's high. One ball, one strike. It's just the second time this season that Waka's allowed even one first inning run. Only other time it happened was his start against the Orioles in late April. The pitch. Hellman hits it on the ground weakly to the left side. Bobby Witt Jr. scoops it up. Tossed to first in time for the out. One away. Back to the top of the lineup in Jock Peterson. And this is just the third time this year that Wacha has allowed at least four runs in a start. It happened in back-to-back outings in late April, once against the Orioles, and that day he allowed a first-inning homer to Pete Alonso. Gave up six runs against the Orioles. That's a season high. First pitch to Peterson. up and in, nearly hit him, but it missed. Ball one. And then Waka's next start came in Sacramento against the A's, and he gave up four runs in that start. And five straight quality starts for Waka. The 1-0 pitch. A little bit high, two balls, no strikes. And this is a rare sixth start in a single month. The pitch. That's high again. Three balls, no strikes on Peterson. Final day of the month of May. Calendar flips to June tomorrow. It was a month that started so promisingly for the Royals. The pitch. Inside, ball four. So Peterson takes a four-pitch walk. The second walk that Waka's issued so far today. Brings up Josh Young, who doubled and scored in the first. Young was 3-for-5 yesterday, entered today hitting .312, the sixth best average in baseball. Royals down 4-0, bottom of the second. Runner on first with one out. The Royals infield plays Young to pull. Michael Massey's up the middle at second. The pitch. Slider hit on the ground, off the mound, right to Massey. He scoops it up, steps on second, throws to first in time, a double play. He was in the perfect spot to get that slow roller off Josh Young's bat. Now Michael Waka gets the double play ball behind him, and he faces the minimum in the bottom of the second, a much cleaner inning than the first. No runs, no hits, no errors, nobody left. We go to the third. Rangers 4, Royals nothing.
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1: Away, ball 1-2, Michael Massey. He'll be followed by Nick Lofton and Kyle Isbell here in the third inning. Royals looking for their first base runner. And the pitch. Fastball's in there, called strike on Michael, getting the start at second today. He and Lofton have been in somewhat of a platoon at second base. Lofton's playing third base today with Garcia out. Now the pitch. And it misses down and in, so it'll be interesting going forward. See how long Garcia may be out. 2-1 now the count. Lofton may be getting a decent amount of playing time at third over these next few days. We'll just have to wait and see. 2-1, swing and a ball pulled foul, hard but foul up the first base side. 2-2 on Michael Massey, who went 5-for-18 on that recent homestand. He's 0-for-2 in this series. Massey, 222, three homers, nine doubles, 13 driven in. They play him around to the right on the infield. 2-2 pitch. And it's a fastball high, and it's a full count. Jack Leiter has been very efficient today, along with showing that power arm, showing off that power arm. Payoff pitch and a swing and a liner that is pulled foul down the right field line. That time coming with a cutter. His four-seam fastball averages 97. Opponents hitting 205 against that pitch coming into this ballgame. Today we've seen him consistently 97. We've seen 98. We've seen 99 from him today. Another 3-2 pitch to Massey is on the way. And it swung on, it's fouled off, and Michael stays alive. Primarily four-seam, change, slider, and he mixes in the cutter a good bit. Fiftieth major league start for Jack Leiter on the day in which Michael Wacha making his 300th major league start. And another payoff pitch. And a fastball is high ball four. Michael Massey works the walk to get on to start this third inning. First Royals base runner on the day. So Massey draws his fifth walk of the year. And here's Nick Lofton, who's hitting 215 on the year. He is playing third base today, batting eighth. No homers yet this year. Texas native himself. Seven doubles, 13 driven in. Middle infield double play depth. Here's the pitch from Leiter, and it's a fastball up and in, ball one. Lofton has been Mr. Clutch for the Royals this year. Another pinch hit single yesterday. That was during that four run seventh inning. Eventually came around to score. 1-0 on Lofton. Massey leads from first. Here's the pitch, and it misses down and away. 2-0 the count. So he's now 5-for-5 as a pinch hitter with three RBIs. He's 3-for-3 with a bases loaded with 10 RBIs. And he's hitting 375 with runners in scoring position. And he's driven in 12 in those situations. Right now he doesn't have a man in scoring position. He does have a man on at first in Massey. Next pitch, fastball missed in. And Leiter, who's been on target in his first two innings of work, has issued a walk to Massey. And now he has fallen behind Lofton 3-0. It was an eight pitch plate appearance that saw Massey walk, and there's a called strike, and it's 3-1. Long way to go today. The Royals have dug a little hole for themselves, though. Texas put up four in the first inning. 4-0 Rangers here in the top of the third. 3-1 from the stretch. Leiter deals, and a swing and a ground ball to third, played on the back end by Young. Goes to second. One, Lopez the relay. Two. It's a 5-4-3 double play, and that erases the leadoff walk. So Leiter gets the ground ball he wanted to his third baseman Young, and each team now has turned a double play today. So now they're two down with nobody on, and the number nine hitter Kyle Isbell will be the hitter. Isbell 1-for-5 in this series after a 2-for-9 homestand. If you can get on and turn that lineup over, Carter Jensen's waiting on deck. First pitch is a called strike on the left-handed hitting center fielder. 248 on the year. Three homers, six doubles, and a triple. They play him way around to the right in the infield, with the exception of Josh Young, who's close to the bag at third and playing in. The 0-1 pitch on the way from the righty is swung on and grounded to second. And it gets through Lopez. It's into right center. And the Royals have a two-out base runner. Isbell hit that ball hard, and Nicky Lopez, it was hit right to him, but it got between his legs and into the outfield, and the Royals have their second runner of the inning now. Lopez was down low to field that ball, and then it looked like it took a hop he wasn't expecting, came up on him a little bit, went over his glove, through the wickets, and into right center. And it's an error on Lopez. And the batter is Carter Jensen. Struck out his first time, and he takes ball one outside in this at bat. So it's an error on Lopez, putting Isbell at first with two down here in the Royals' third inning. Ensign's homer yesterday. The opposite field was his seventh on the year. Here's the pitch and a swing and a pop up on the infield. Berger, the first baseman, there to make the catch, and that ends the inning. Well, the Royals get a couple of base runners, but nothing beyond that. We go to the bottom of the third. 4-0 Texas.
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1: Michael Wacha back on the mound, ready to go back to work. And he will get the 3-4-5 hitters, Brandon Nimmo, Jake Berger, Ezekiel Duran for the Rangers. The Rangers are 3-3 on this homestand. They head to St. Louis tonight for a three-game series at Busch Stadium beginning tomorrow. The Royals head to another National League Central ballpark after this game. Royals will head to Cincinnati. They'll play the Reds in night games Monday, Tuesday, and Wednesday at Great America Ballpark. The Rangers are 3-3 on this homestand. They went 1-3 against their rivals, the Astros, but they're 2-0 in this series. So a winning homestand if they win today. Royals trying to prevent that, of course. And there's a fastball and a called strike on left-handed hitting veteran Brandon Nimmo, the ex-Met. Nimmo struck out his first time up, although he didn't agree with the decision on the umpires. And replay. There's a pitch that misses away, and the batter holds up with his swing and appeal. One ball, one strike. Nimmo has reached base in 13 straight games. Here's the pitch, and he swings and misses. And he feels like he's already reached today, but it was taken away from him. Good thing it was from a Royals standpoint, because in that inning where he felt like he was robbed of a base, they still scored four runs. The Rangers, there's a foul out of play off to the left. One ball, two strikes on Nimmo. Mark is at 40 pitches as he works here in the third inning. Now the next one. And that's over but low. And it's 2-2. Wacha, in five starts following a Royals loss before today this year, 1-0 with a 2.03 ERA. He's been generally very good when he's the pitch of the day after the Royals lose a ball game. That pitch is fouled off. His 2.03 ERA following a loss is the fifth lowest in the league, but it's been a rough one for Wacha today. At least the first inning was when he gave up four. Now the next pitch. And did he go around? He did. Third base umpire rings him up for strike three on a pitch away. Carlos Torres lifts the right fist to signal a strikeout. Brandon Nimmo feels like he's a victim today, I think.
14: He's going back to the dugout to basically hear him saying, dang,
1: what do I have to do?
14: You know, whether it's Nate Tomlinson or Mark Wegner.
1: He will get no sympathy from the Royals or their fans. As the batter is Berger, and he'll swing and miss at the first pitch.
14: Yeah, Nimmo feels like he's facing Wacha and the umpires today.
1: The umpires in Texas and the umpires in New York City. Berger has been red hot. He drew a walk, scored a run in that four-run first inning today. Right-handed hitting first baseman for the Rangers. The pitch, swing, and a roller pulled foul up the third base side. Berger went 3-for-5 yesterday with a double and RBI. He's 5-for-9 in the series, two RBIs. And he's hitting .344 his last 17 games. Former White Sox first round pick out of St. Louis. There's a liner toward the alley in left center. That's going to be extra bases. It's going to go to the fence. And Berger will pull up at second with a one out double. That's his 11th double on the year. And he stays hot.
14: You know, Stu, you mentioned how good Waka's been after a Royals loss. And admittedly, the thing that stuck out to me is that
1: how many times he's pitched after a loss.
14: He's making his sixth start after a Royals loss of his 12. So half of his starts this season have come after a loss, which
1: not where you want to be.
14: Tells you a little bit more than maybe the stat does itself.
1: It tells you about how the first third or so of the season has gone. So Berger with a one out double. Here's the next batter, Duran, popping it up behind first base into shallow right. Goes Vinny to make the catch, and Ezekiel Duran, yesterday's walk off hero and a guy that drove in two with a triple earlier, pops out to the Royals first baseman in shallow right. So two down with a runner at second, and the batter will be Alejandro Osuna. He drove in a run with a base hit to right field in that four-run first inning. Later came around to score. Texas four runs on four hits in the first inning today. Left-handed hitting Osuna, their left fielder. Berger leads from second. Pitch is waved at and missed. Jake Berger, the man at second base, played his college ball at Missouri State. Their season is over now, as they were in Lawrence for that regional at KU this weekend. There's a pop up foul left side. Catcher Carter has it. Carter Jensen puts it away, and just like that, the inning comes to an end. So one out double for Berger. He's stranded at second base, and Walk has put up a couple of zeros since that four run first. We go to the fourth inning, 4-0 Texas.
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1: Royals don't have a hit off of them yet. They have a couple of base runners, a walk and an error, and put a couple of Royals on. That happened in the third inning, but Royals still looking for their first run. They'll send Bobby Witt Jr., Vinny Pasquantino, Salvador Perez to the plate. Here in inning number four, Bobby flight out deep to left field, his first time up. Jumped on a first pitch fastball from Jack Leiter and hit it deep, but not deep enough. Bobby at 9 homers, 14 doubles, 1 triple. And the first pitch to the Royal shortstop is a fastball that's a called strike. Javi is now 1-for-9 in this series. A walk and an RBI. Here's the pitch. And a check swing and fouls it back. Leiter gets ahead of him 0-2. Bobby in this ballpark last year hit .455 with a homer, 5 runs scored. Here's the pitch. And he'll swing and miss. Ball gets away from the catcher, Higashioka. Bobby scampering to first, and he's there ahead of the throw. So a strikeout wild pitch. And Bobby Witt Jr. is a base runner to start this fourth inning. And that will bring up Vinny Pasquantino. Royals are down 4-0 here in the fourth. Bobby takes his lead off first. Berger holds him. Here's the pitch. Vinny takes a fastball high for a ball. And the Royals have had 3 base runners now. Let's see if they can get somebody home here in this fourth inning. Salvi's on deck. And he popped out shallow to left field his first time up today. He's been heating up at the plate of late. 1-0. The righty deals. And it misses low to Vinny Pasquantino. And Jake was talking about the fact that he's hitting .333 his last 8 games after getting a day off and then a team day off. So back-to-back days off before this good run he's been on. But one of the keys to that, 6 walks. Indicating he's seeing the ball a lot better. And the results have shown, and he's got a 2-0 hitter's count now. The pitch, swing, fly ball, hit well to center. Hellman going back, still going at the edge of the track. He'll pull it down. And Vinny hits it deep, but not deep enough. And there is the first out of the inning. Bring up Salvador Perez. He flied out to right field his first time. Salvi came in 3-for-3 with 2 homers against Jack Leiter. 0-for-1 today. There's a pickoff throw. Bobby dives back into the base, gets his hand on the base ahead of the tag by Jake Berger.
14: You'd love to see Bobby wreak some havoc on the bases. Make Jack Leiter pay for the wild pitch.
1: Now the pitch, and Salvi waves and misses at a curveball. Salvi now 1-for-9 in the series with a double and a walk.
14: Well, I'll be honest, Stu, I've never understood that rule. Reaching first on a wild pitch, swinging and missing.
1: 0-1. And the pitch. And a swing and a foul off.
14: Made no sense to me as a little leaguer that you would swing and miss and you can
1: still reach first base. Yeah.
14: And the pitch was so good that you chased it so far.
1: Yeah. It was so good that you missed it and the catcher missed
14: it. And yet there you are. 0-2.
1: And the pitch. And Salvi was jammed, and he pulls it foul, and it bounces into the Royals dugout on that third base side. And Bobby's the perfect guy on a play like that because the catcher is going to do everything he can to get to the ball. And with Bobby's speed, it's going to be difficult to throw him out once the ball gets more than maybe 3 feet away from the catcher. 0-2. Runner at first, one down. The pitch. And it's down in the dirt, and this time the catcher, Higashioka, able to block it and keep in front of him, and so Bobby stays at first base.
14: Well, I'm sure it's got some origin in late 1800s baseball where, you know, they used cow pies for bases and had to make sure it didn't go out of a cornfield or something.
1: Anthony Castrovince, I think, was the one that did a story at MLB.com several years back about that unusual rule about 2 strikes and being able to go to first base. Pretty interesting. It's been a long time. There's a called strike 3. He got him looking on a slider on the inside corner, and that's 5 strikeouts now Four of those strikeouts have resulted in the batter going to sit down on the bench. One of those strikeouts has resulted in Bobby standing at first base right now.
14: I realize I'm belaboring the point a little bit, but sometimes when I watch a game and I'm thinking about baseball and its rules, and I think about how we explain them to people that may not be as familiar with baseball, I just wonder how that one gets explained. Where's the logic in it?
1: Caglione stands in, and he takes a ball low. Caglione struck out swinging his first time up. Top of the fourth inning, 4-0 in favor of the home team, the Rangers. Bobby Witt Jr. has 16 steals. He's still at first base with two down. Here's the 1-0, and it misses low. Long way to go in the ballgame. Infield shading Cags way around to the right. Third baseman Young is about halfway between second and third. The outfield plays him straight up. 2-0. Leiter delivers, and a fastball misses in. And it's 3-0 on Caglione. Five homers, nine doubles, a triple, 11 driven in. And the next one. And it's a called strike that time. Fastball at 97. Rangers won by a wide margin on Friday, 9-1. And they had come from behind in that ninth inning rally, won 7-6 last night. Aaron Bobby goes now, and the pitch is grounded into right field, a base hit. Bobby on 3-1 was running with a pitch. Base hit to right, and Bobby rewarded. He goes first to third on the base hit to right by Caglione. .110 off the bat. That's nothing new for Caglione. A lot of hard hit balls. Caglione now has a hit in each of the three games here this weekend as he's at first. Bobby's at third base, and Isaac Collins, who reached base three times yesterday, will be the hitter. Batting from his better side, left-handed. He's now reached three times in a game, three times this year, including yesterday. Let's see what he can do here. With first and third, two down, facing Jack Leiter. Here's the pitch. And a fastball at the knees is a called strike at 97. Collins struck out on a fastball at 99, his first time up in the second inning. Shade him around to the right on the infield. Now the pitch, and a swing and a miss. That one at 98, and it's quickly 0-2 on the Royals left fielder, who has three home runs. Four nothing Rangers here in the top of the fourth. They've outhit the Royals 5-1. Caglione's hit moments ago, the first of the day for the Royals. Now the pitch, and a fastball's called strike three. Collins is going to challenge, though.
15: The batter's challenging.
1: So we'll see if the challenge was warranted here. First challenge of the day. We look up on the big board in right center, and he loses the challenge. It was a strike.
15: The call is confirmed. The batter's out. Kansas City has one challenge remaining.
1: Strikeout number six for Leiter. The Royals strand a pair. We go to the bottom of the fourth inning. It's 4-0 Texas.
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1: 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So Sunday, June 14th, which is 2 weeks from today. Hope to see you there for that one. Michael Wacha back on the hill with his team trailing 4-0. And he'll face the right-handed hitting veteran catcher for Texas today, Kyle Higashioka, as Jake mentioned, former teammate, battery mate. They were both with the Padres a few years back. Waka's about to deliver his 50th pitch on the day, and that 50th pitch is high for ball. Next pitch to Higashioka, and it misses low. Higashioka spent most of his career with the Yankees, 2017 through 2023, then the 1 year with the Padres in 24. Now the pitch, and it's called strike.
2: He is the subject of one of my all-time favorite John Sterling home run calls.
1: 2-1 and the pitch, and a swing and a hard hit liner into left field in front of Collins for a base hit. Higashioka, who had an RBI double in the first inning, has a leadoff single here in the fourth inning.
2: Maybe the late great John Sterling would have said, Kyle Higashioka, the single stroker. It was just so forced. It was beautifully forced.
1: Yeah. Not easy to come up with an off-the-cuff rhyme, but he found a way, even if it wasn't off-the-cuff. Here's Nicky Lopez. He struck out his first time, and he takes a pitch down low. Nicky came in 3-for-7 in the series, the homer and 3 RBIs, but 0-for-1 today. It's his original ball club, the Royals. Higashioka leads from first and nobody down. Here's the pitch. And a swing, grounder toward the middle. Massey will glove it, sidearm flip to first, and safe at first is Lopez. Ball wasn't hit very hard. Massey hurried to get there, hurried the throw, but Lopez legs it out, and he is called safe at first. Higashioka stops at second base. It was hit way too slowly for a double play ball, but it turns out it was hit even too slowly to get the runner at first.
2: I was talking to Nicky the other day. He had that infield roller to Bobby Witt Jr. on Friday. Had Bobby charged and made a terrific bare hand play on. And I asked Nicky what he was thinking after that play.
1: Michael Hellman going to bunt. Bunts it back toward the pitcher. And Michael Wacha thought about going to third. Instead he turns and throws to first to get the out there. So sacrifice bunt by Hellman moves Higashioka to third and Lopez to second base.
2: And Nicky said that the next half inning, he was talking to Bobby saying, hey, I need those. And at the same time, he was thinking, man, if I just hit it anywhere else, I would have had a hit. In this case, it's a similar hit, and it's in a better spot for him.
1: So now with second and third and one out, the Royals are going to bring their infield in all the way around as dangerous Jock Peterson stands in. And he will take a ball outside. Peterson, who's homered in 5 homers in his last 5 games, today is lined out to center and drawn a walk. He's had good numbers against Walk in his career as well. 1-0 on the pitch, and it's low, and it's 2-0 on Peterson. 300 his last 5 games, 5 home runs in his last 5 games. He has 2 career homers against Walk and 5 career extra base hits against him. Higashioka at third, Lopez at second, 2-0, one out, the pitch, and a fastball misses away.
3: The pitch is called a ball, the catcher's challenging.
1: Salvi's going to challenge this one, try to make it a 2-1 count.
3: The call's confirmed, Kansas City is out of challenges.
1: So that's the final challenge for the Royals today. Collins in the top of the inning as a batter, and now Salvi from behind the plate challenging unsuccessfully, and it's 3-0, and now the Royals are just going to intentionally walk Peterson. he'll load the bases for another dangerous hitter, a guy who's been hot, Josh Young, who doubled and scored in the first inning and then grounded into a double play in the second inning. Bases loaded, one out. Royals need another double play ball like they got last time Young was the batter. Here's the pitch. Right-handed batter swings and lines it into left field for a hit. One run is in. Two runs are in. And just like that, the Rangers lead is 6-0. As both Higashioka and Lopez come around to score, Peterson stops at second base. The Royals don't get the double play ball, and the Rangers lead is 6-0 now. And Brandon Nimmo has struck out both times he's been up there today. And he will stand in with first and second. One out. Waka from the stretch deals. And it misses low from Michael. He has been so good and so consistently good all year. He came in with a 269 ERA in 11 starts. Nimmo the batter. Will swing and miss at the change from Waka. This is, as you might guess, an outlier. He did give up 6 in a game and 5 in a third innings against Baltimore on the 22nd of April. That's been the most runs he's allowed until today, when he's equaled that to this point. Swing, fly ball, right center. Isbell over toward the alley to make the catch. The runner at second base, Peterson, will tag and go to third, but they're now 2 down in the inning. Game against Baltimore, in which he gave up the 6 runs in 5 and a third innings. The Royals lost that game, as you might guess, 8-6. And now Jake Berger, who's drawn a walk, scored a run, and doubled today. He's now got 6 hits in the series in 10 at bats. First and third, 2 down. You're in the Rangers' 4th inning. From the belt, Waka deals. And it's high. 4 in the first for the Rangers, 2 here in the 4th inning. They've outhit the Royals 8-1 and outscored the Royals 6-0. 1-0, Waka delivers. And a fastball misses high and away. And of course, on top of everything else, with the team losing 6-0, part of Waka's thinking always as a starting pitcher is to go as deep as he can for his team, regardless of what the result's going to be today. How to save the bullpen as much as you can, because the Royals have another game tomorrow. So pitch down low. Royals are playing 10 consecutive days right now, this road trip. 3 here, 3 in Cincinnati beginning tomorrow night, and then 4 in Minnesota beginning Thursday night. 3-0 on Berger, and the next one. And that's a called strike. It's 3-1. Waka's pitch count at 67 here in inning number 4. They shade Berger around to the left on the infield, wide open on the right side of the infield, with Vinny holding the runner over there, Josh Young, and the second baseman Massey way over, just barely to the left, or just to the right, I should say, of second base. There's about 85 feet or more between first and second baseman here. 3-1, and it's a called strike. It's 3-2. Peterson at third, Young at first. 2 down, full count. This will give Young a head start off of first base. Here we go. Pitch is down and in, ball 4. That loads him up for Ezekiel Duran, last night's walk-off hero.

0: So now Brian Sweeney out for a mound visit with a veteran Waka. What can you really say, but giving him a little breather in the midst of another taxing inning. The first inning he faced 8 batters and threw 28 pitches and allowed 4 runs on 4 hits. This has been another long inning for Waka. In this inning, he's at 20 pitches right now, and he's loaded the bases. 2 runs are already in. Peterson at third, Young at second, Berger at first, and Duran, his first career walk-off RBI, was a hit in the bottom of the ninth yesterday as the Rangers came back at the end to win it. Right-handed hitter facing the righty Waka. Here's the pitch, and he takes it over, but low ball one. Duran had never faced Waka before today. In his first at bat against him, he tripled to left field and drove in 2. He's also popped out to the first baseman Vinny Pasquantino. Want to know the count on Duran. Now Waka deals. Swing and ground ball pulled to third. Played on the backhand by Lofton. He'll take it to the bag for the out to end the inning. So a hard hit ball up the line. A good play by Lofton to grab it on the backhand, run to the base, and end the inning. But Texas puts up 2 more. We go to the 5th inning. Rangers on top, 6-0.
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5: First pitch to Massey. That's in for a strike, and it's 0-1. Yesterday, Michael Massey played his 400th career game. So 401 now in today's action. Here's the pitch. Swung out and missed, and it's 0-2. Massey made his big league debut with the Royals back in 2022. 3 years before that, a 4th round pick by the Royals out of the University of Illinois. Here's the pitch. Popped up foul, third base side out of play, and into the upper deck. Still 0-2. Don't see too many foul balls come up in this direction. He's this high up. It was a pretty high foul ball. Here's the pitch. Fastball knee high down the middle, called strike 3. Massey's down looking. 7 K's now for Jack Leiter. And there's one out in the top of the 5th inning. Well, Leiter can rack up the strikeouts. He's lowered the walk rate this year. First pitch to Nick Lofton. Inside ball 1. His last start came against the Astros. He gave up four runs on four hits in six innings. Three of those runs came on a Yordan Alvarez three-run homer in the third inning of that game.

0: One ball, two strikes on Nick Lofton. Overhead windup and the pitch. Half swing, full miss, and a curveball in the dirt. Higashioka puts the tag on Lofton. That's strike three, and now Leiter has eight strikeouts today. Two outs in the top of the fifth. That brings up Kyle Isbell. Well, Leiter was seventh in Rookie of the Year voting last year. He made 29 starts for the Rangers at a 3.86 ERA. That was after he debuted in 2024 with an ERA just over eight in his nine starts. First pitch to Isbell. Fastball, letter high, called strike, and it's 0-1. Well, Leiter is now entrenched in the Rangers rotation, just as the Rangers hoped he would be when they took him with the second overall pick in 2021. Here's the pitch. Inside. One ball, one strike on Kyle Isbell. Royals down 6-0 in the top of the fifth inning. The Rangers scored four in the bottom of the first, two more just now in the bottom of the fourth inning. Here's the pitch. Isbell slashes it down the left field line, spinning toward foul ground, and it is foul off the sidewall. 1-2. Well, suffice to say, it has not been Michael Wacha's day. He's given up six runs on eight hits in his four innings, with more walks than strikeouts. That's been maybe the most startling part of the day, is the walks. So it has spoiled the celebration for Wacha's 300th career start.
1: And perhaps a bid to be the May Pitcher of the Month. I mean, he's been so good this month, and really all season.
0: Here's the 1-2. Isbell bounces it foul behind the plate. Still a ball and two strikes.
1: Just a reminder that although he looks like a machine out there, he's human. He's been great. He's been just a fantastic Royal and huge part of this team, really on and off the field. One of the leaders on the pitching staff, sets a great example for the young guys.
0: Here's the pitch. Isbell hits it in the air down the left field line, tailing foul and out of play. Still 1-2. You want to talk about a pitcher of the month race, if they, you know, matter. The National League pitcher of the month race between Christopher Sanchez,
1: oh boy,
0: who's got a historic scoreless streak, and Jacob Mizorowski, who's only given up one run but has struck out the world. Mizorowski starting today, too, against the Astros. Well, those two have had incredible months of May. Here's the pitch. Isbell bangs it through the left side of base and into left center field. It skitters on the turf past Ozuna and goes all the way to the fence. And Kyle Isbell pulls into second base with a two-out double.
1: Mr. Opposite Field does it again.
0: Every single one of those foul balls was also to the opposite field. Isbell showed you his approach. And not only did he keep one fair, but he plugged the alley in left center. Just the second hit of the day for the Royals. Isbell's in scoring position with two outs for Carter Jensen. He's 0-for-2 today with a strikeout and a pop out.
1: Considering Leiter's been up at 98, 99, maybe opposite field isn't such a bad approach.
0: Easier said than done. Here's the pitch. Check swing on a curveball down and in. Appeal to third. Jensen held. One ball, no strikes. Royals down 6-0, top of the fifth inning. Trying to get on the board. The Royals did not score yesterday until the seventh inning, and they put up four runs on six hits. Overcame a 3-0 deficit, but that was the highlight of the day. The pitch up and in, 2-0. The seventh inning yesterday had the feeling of, why can't we have nice things? The Royals score four runs on six hits, but in the midst of it, Michael Garcia exits the game with a hamstring strain. Here's the pitch. Fastball down the middle of strike, 2-1. And then we fast forward to the ninth inning yesterday, and the Royals once again took the role of Charlie trying to kick the football. And once again, Lucy was there to pull it away. The pitch. Jensen slices it foul. Third base shot out of play. The count's now 2-2. That's how it's felt

0: certainly over the course of this week, started on Monday, the Royals took an eighth inning lead against the Yankees, only to see it slip through their fingers in the ninth. It was deja vu yesterday here in Texas. The pitch. Out straight back up and over the netting, out of play. Still two balls, two strikes. Or as Yogi Berra would have said, yesterday was deja vu all over again. The Royals have lost five straight games, and that includes two losses in which they'd had the lead after the eighth inning. The Royals have five such losses this year, tied for the most in baseball. The pitch. Pulled foul, first base side, out of play, still 2-2. Now yesterday was the Royals' fifth walk-off loss this year. It was the Royals' 16th blown lead loss. And the Royals also fell to 4-11 in one-run games. Really, each of those three numbers tells the story of this season. The pitch. Check swing and a curveball in the dirt. This time Jensen went around. Strike three. Jack Leiter has struck out nine through five scoreless innings. The Royals have just two hits, and in the top of the fifth, they leave a runner at second base. No runs a hit, no errors. One left. We go to the bottom of the fifth. Rangers six, Royals nothing.
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6: 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Warrensburg. 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
0: It's the bottom of the fifth inning at Globe Life Field. The Royals trail the Rangers 6-0. Michael Wacha is back on the mound facing Alejandro Osuna. Wacha delivers. First pitch fastball up and away for ball one. Wacha gave up four runs in the first inning, all of them with two outs, and gave up two runs in the fourth inning. The pitch. Fastball in for a strike, and it's 1-1. So Wonka's allowed a season-high tying six runs. Here's the pitch. Poked foul, third base side out of play. Still a ball and two strikes. Now the Royals have leaned on their starting pitching this season, which for the most part has been very good, very quality. Well, Michael Wacha has nine quality starts of the team's 30 quality starts. Second most in baseball. The pitch. Swung out and missed. Strike three. Good changeup from Wacha. He's got his fourth strikeout today. And there's one gone in the bottom of the fifth. Receive exclusive discounts, early ticket offers, and exciting news by joining the Royals community texting platform. Stay in the loop and sign up today by texting Royals to 816-6-ROYALS. Kyle Higashioka bats now. He's 2-for-2 today. And the pitch just down and away, and that's ball one. Well, the Royals not only have 30 quality starts this year, but 10 quality starts now in the last 15 games. Wonka delivers down and away, two balls, no strikes. Unfortunately, though, those quality starts have not translated to wins. Certainly not lately. The pitch. Fastball for a strike, 2-1. Of the Royals' 30 quality starts this season, the Royals have only won 16 of those games. 16-14 in quality starts. Wonka delivers, a changeup, trickle foul behind the plate, and the count's now 2-2.
7: And as deflating as that is to not win more of those quality starts, J.J. was talking with Ryan on the weekly show before our game today, and J.J. did say that he's encouraged by the quality starts because you're giving yourself a chance night after night, so you obviously hoping it's going to be turning the tide the other way a little bit here soon. But.
0: Well, that's the key. That's the foundation. Here's the pitch. Dribbled foul behind the plate, still 2-2. Well, that's not the case today, though. The Rangers have 6 runs on 8 hits. Royals down 6-0, bottom of the 5th. Base is empty with 1 out. Here's the pitch. Swung on and missed, strike 3. Another good changeup from Michael Wonka. Back-to-back Ks. 2 outs now in the bottom of the 5th. That brings up Nicky Lopez. It's been a good series for Nicky Lopez. He homered on Friday, and he had 2 hits yesterday. He's got an infield hit today. And when he entered this series, he'd not had a big league hit in over a calendar year. Now he's got 4 hits on the weekend. The pitch. Lopez smacks it in the air, right center field. Jack Caglione moves into the gap. He makes the catch, and the inning is over. A 1-2-3, bottom of the 5th for Michael Wonka, his best inning of the afternoon. We go to the 6th, Rangers 6, Royals nothing.
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7: Leiter has been on his game today. Started the game off with a bang, 1-2-3 in the first with a strikeout, 1-2-3 in the second with 2 strikeouts. The Royals have had some base runners in the last 3 innings, but they have yet to score. Let's see if they can change that in this frame. Bobby Witt Jr. 0-2. He did reach on a strikeout wild pitch earlier and got to third base, but didn't come around all the way. He stands in now and takes a pitch inside for a ball. Leiter's career and season high in strikeouts is 10. He's at 9 right now. 1-0. And the pitch to Bobby. And a wave and a miss. Jake, you were talking about the Team USA, that 2018 team that Bobby Witt Jr. was teammates with Jack Leiter, and there are so many now household names on that group of teenagers way back in the day. And there's a liner into left center. That's a base hit. So Bobby Witt Jr. has his first hit of the day, a leadoff single here in the sixth inning.
0: I'd love to read an oral history about that tournament and that team, which won the gold medal down in Panama, beat Panama 17-2. They outscored their opponents 131-27.
7: Wow. Bobby was a star on that team, and Leiter was a star on that team. Corbin Carroll, Mason Wynn, who's a Cardinal now. I mean, on and on and on. The names just seemingly never stop. Vinny Pasquantino, the batter. He is 0-2, and he takes a pitch low. That single by Bobby. In every Royals single this season earns a donation from Sun Life and the Kansas City Royals Foundation for Team Smile and their mission to improve the oral health of Kansas City youth. Vinny's been heating up of late. See what he can do here. Here's the pitch, and he takes a strike. Royals just need base runners at this point. They're down 6-0 here in the sixth. Lots of time left in this game. Who are some of the other names that pop into your mind?
0: C.J. Abrams, Dylan Cruz, Pete Crow Armstrong, Riley Green.
7: Wow.
0: This is all on one team.
7: And they're all
0: of high schoolers at the time.
7: And they're all 17 at the time? 18? Swing, and a bouncer pulled foul up the first base side.
0: Well, they're at least all under 18.
7: Under 18, yeah. So
0: by my count, there were 11 future big leaguers on that team. Now, what do you think it would have been like to be the worst player on that team?
7: Yeah. Probably an honor. You can always say that you made the same team of those guys.
0: And both Jack Leiter and Bobby Witt Jr. starred in the championship game down in Panama. Jack Leiter started that game.
7: 1-2 on Vinny. Bobby goes. The pitch is fouled back. So Bobby will have to head back to first base.
0: Leiter threw 4 innings in that championship game, struck out 9. Bobby Witt Jr. was the tournament MVP. He hit for the cycle in that game and completed it in the bottom of the 5th inning.
7: Wow.
0: And he did it in order. Single, double, triple, homer in the bottom of the 5th.
7: Vinny Pasquantino with a 1-2 count. Runner at first, nobody down. Pitch from Leiter. And it's down and in. And Higashioka blocks it, keeps it within reach. Here's a stat I'd love to see. And somebody could do it. But what about, because almost all of them are first-round picks, right? If you could add up all the signing bonuses for all the guys on the team, what the dollar amount would be, it would have been remarkable. In this case, of course, Leiter was a first-round pick by the Rangers. He went to college. He went to Vanderbilt, so he was drafted a few years later. Bobby, the next year, was the Royals' first-round pick. He's leading from first right now with Vinny up there with a 2-2 count. Now a pickoff throw, and Bobby dives back in just ahead of the throw. 2 balls, 2 strikes on Vinny Pasquantino. He's flying out to left and lined out to center today. He has hit the Rangers hard these last couple of years. 367 between last year and so far this year. 5 homers. Now the pitch and a swing and a foul ball down below us, but our direction anyway. And Vinny getting his money's worth in this plate appearance. Leiter about throw his 89th pitch, so the Royals have at least made him work today. Of course, the strikeouts will pile up the pitch count normally, and he's struck out 9 at this point. He's got a 2-2 count on Vinny Pasquantino. And the pitch with the runner going is fouled off, and we'll do it again. Bobby takes off, and Vinny fouls off the slider, and Leiter out throw his 90th pitch on the day. .681 for Texas, 0-3-0 for the Royals. Infield swung way around to the right. Then he's up there. Left-handed pull hitter. The third baseman Young is closer to second than he is to third base. First baseman Berger holding on Bobby Witt Jr. at first. Jack Leiter comes set. Another 2-2. And a swing and a miss and a fastball strikes out Vinny Pasquantino. And that is 10 of them now for Leiter. That equals a career high 10 strikeouts on the day. So a season and career high equaled. Now Salvador Perez, who's flied to right, struck out looking. Salvi has two career homers against this pitcher. Now pickoff throw, and Bobby back into the base. Leiter has seen Bobby run off a first a couple times in this inning. Rangers have action in their pen with Leiter's pitch count rising. And of course, he's working with a 6-0 lead right now. Jalen Beeks, lefty. Here's the pitch, and a fastball is a called strike on Salvador Perez. That one at 97. Last year against the Royals, Leiter in two starts was 0-2 with an 8.68 ERA, five home runs allowed. So he had two very rough starts against the Royals last year. Today's been a different story. Runner goes 0-1 down low. The throw is off line, and Nicky Lopez has to leap in the air to keep it from going to center field, and Bobby has his 17th steal. So Higashioka throwing wide of the bag. Bobby really stealing that, despite the fact that Leiter has been paying a lot of attention to Bobby. He really stole it off the pitcher. A great jump. Now Bobby takes his lead off second with one down. 1-1 on Salvi, and a foul went out of play off to the right into another good crowd here at Globe Life Field. We had a sellout Friday night of almost 40,000. We have better than 32,000 yesterday afternoon, and another good crowd here today. The folks in Texas now in the seventh year of this ballpark, sixth year of fans in this ballpark, with a roof that closes and air conditioning that works beautifully, and Salvi fouls it back. That heat index in the Dallas-Fort Worth area expected to reach about 100 today. It's at or near that mark now, but indoors very comfortable. 1-2. Near in the top of the sixth inning. Bobby Witt Jr. leadoff single. He stole second. There's now one out. Salvi waiting for a 1-2 pitch. Here it comes. And a swing as he's jammed on a pop-up. Right side of the infield. Berger under it, out to the outfield portion of the turf, and he'll make the catch for the out. So after the leadoff hit, a strikeout and a pop out, and now Jack Caglione, who lined one hard into right field for a base hit in the fourth inning. He's also struck out today.
0: The air conditioning works so well in this place that it's actually downright chilly sometimes.
7: That is
0: you could imagine.
7: Sometimes that does happen. Steven Cruz is beginning to loosen in the Royals pen. Here's the pitch to Kags, and he'll swing and foul it back. He was ready for the fastball, but he fouled it back down below us. Bobby Witt Jr. playing his final game here in his hometown here today before the Royals leave town later this afternoon. 1-0 or 0-1 rather, Mrs. Lowe. It's 1-1 now at Caglione. Bobby officially 1-for-3 today, but he's gotten on base twice, thanks in part to Jake's favorite arcane baseball rule. The pitch is a little bit low. 2-1 the count. He reached on a strikeout wild pitch in the fourth inning, a single in this inning, and he's in scoring position. Today, you won't be surprised to hear, 0-for-3 with runners in scoring position. Caglione waits for a 2-1 pitch. Leiter delivers, and a swing and a foul back by Caglione, and it's 2-2. Most likely the final inning for Leiter, perhaps the last batter for Leiter. We'll see, but Caglione would love to tag this guy before he leaves the game. Pitch number 100 will be a 2-2 pitch. And here it comes. And it's low. And it's a full count. On deck for the Royals is Isaac Collins. Now Caglione asks for time. A 21 pitch fifth inning, and now about to be a 22 pitch sixth inning for Leiter. The Royals have made him work a little more later in this appearance. Today, 3-2, and the pitch, and it's low and in, ball four. He tried the slider, but he missed down and in, and that's his second walk of the day. And the Royals have it first and second with two down, and now the slow walk coming out of that first base dugout. Skip Schumacher, their manager, He comes to take the ball from Jack Leiter, who's been very good today. He will not record a quality start. He's going to call a little shy, 5 2/3. You hear how the fans feel about his day as he exits stage right. Jalen Beeks on now to face Isaac Collins, with Texas on top in this game, as we come to you live from the IBEW Local 124 broadcast booth. It is 6-0 Rangers.
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7: 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Royals have runners at first and second and two down, and the pitch to Collins is taken high. Collins hitting 176 as a right-handed batter. Left-handed is his stronger side this year, at least. Here's the 0-1, and a fastball misses low, and it's a ball and a strike. Bobby Wood Jr. at second, Jack Haglione at first. Collins has 9 hits and 51 at-bats as a right-handed batter against these lefties. See if he can get another hit here. Swing. Fly ball toward the alley in right center. Back goes Hellman, and he'll make the catch and end the inning. So Beeks takes care of Collins for the final out of the inning. Jack Caglione drawing that walk, but he's stranded, as is Bobby Witt Jr. We've got the bottom of inning number 6, 6-0 Rangers.
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7: 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So Michael Wacha, who's been a quality start machine and he's given his team length the vast majority of the time as a Royal, today is done after five. And on the first pitch of the inning to Michael Hellman, right-handed hitter, he's able to check his swing on time. They appeal to the first base umpire, Mark Wagner. He says no swing. Here's the 1-0 and a wave and a miss. As Cruz, the big right-hander, is the pitcher right now. 0-2 with a 9 ERA, making his 14th appearance. And the pitch. And a bunt, and it's bunted foul. Bunted fastball at 99. Bunted it foul off to the right. One ball, two strikes on the number 9 hitter, Hellman. There's a sacrifice bunt today and a ground out. Wacha today, 6 runs on 8 hits over 5 innings, 5 strikeouts, 4 walks. Wacha, an 82-pitch day, and it was decided by Matt Quatrero and Brian Sweeney. That would be enough for him today. There's a bouncer pulled foul up the third base side. So even on a day when Wacha didn't have his best stuff, he stays in there for 5 innings, and no doubt he would have gone out there for a 6th inning had they asked him. But Royals probably thinking about the full season, a lot of baseball left this year. So Michael done for the day. Michael came in averaging 6 1/3 innings per start in his first 11 starts. That's tied for 2nd in baseball and several other very good pitchers. 1-2 now on Hellman in the pitch, and he swings and lines it over the leaping Bobby Witt Jr. into left center for a hit. So Hellman has a base hit. Bobby timing his leap, and he couldn't quite get there. And a leadoff single here in the 6th inning. The only pitcher averaging more than 6 1/3 innings per start. Won't be a surprise. Jake mentioned him earlier. Christopher Sanchez, 6 2/3 innings. Now it's Jock Peterson up for a 4th time. Left-handed hitter. The DH looks at a strike. He's lined to center. Drawn a walk. Actually drawn 2 walks. One of them was intentional his last time up. So he's been on twice via the base on balls. Runner at first. Nobody down. First pitch a strike. Next one is swung on and grounded right to Bobby behind second. He'll win the race to the bag for 1. Throw to second. Throw over to the first baseman, Vinny, for 2. So it's a 6-3 double play. Bobby was right behind second base. He had the speed to win the race with Hellman to the bag at second. Still had plenty of time to throw out Peterson. The Royals turn 2 for a 2nd time today. The batter is Young. And he takes a pitch outside. Josh Young has had a big day. Double in the first inning, came around to score the first Texas run of the day, then a base hit in the 4th inning, 2 out of 3. Right-handed hitting third baseman. First pitch was a ball, and the second pitch misses away, and it's 2-0 now.

0: Cruz deals, and the cutter misses away. Steven Cruz retired the first two batters he faced in the sixth inning here Friday night, but he walked Danny Jansen, surrendered a two-run homer to Nicky Lopez. That was the Friday night for Steven Cruz. 3-0. Now the pitch. And he misses way outside. He gets away from Salvi. He goes to the backstop. And there's a walk to Josh Jung, who's on for a third time today. In the bottom of the sixth inning, it's a 6-0 Rangers lead. And the batter is Brandon Nimmo, the runner at first. Two down, Cruz deals, and the first pitch is a called strike. Texas put up four in the first, two in the fourth. They're going for a three-game sweep today. The Royals hoping for a late comeback. Rangers started their homestand losing three out of four against Houston. If they win today, they'll have a winning homestand. They'd go 4-3 this week at home. There's a swing and a foul out of play off to the left by the ex-Met Nimmo, who's 0-3 today. He's been slumping of late. He's 4 out of 25 on this homestand. Shade him around to the right on the infield. Cruz in relief of Waka, and the pitch misses low, and it's 1-2. Royals will be in Cincinnati tomorrow night, Tuesday night, and Wednesday night. All will be 6:10 starts Kansas City time. Will be on the air at 5:30 from Great America Ballpark Monday, Tuesday, Wednesday. There's a big swing and a miss by Nimmo, and he's a strikeout victim, and that takes care of the Rangers here in the sixth inning. And we go to the seventh with Texas on top, 6-0.
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0: Michael Massey leads off inning number seven. He has drawn a walk and struck out today. Jalen Beeks continues on out of their pen. A bunt up the first base side, and he's going to be safe. And the throw from the first baseman goes into foul territory as he missed the pitcher covering. And Massey bunts for a single to start the seventh inning. And the Royals will do whatever it takes to get a hit the way today has gone. It's only the fourth hit for the Royals. Bunt single to the right side brings up Nick Lofton, who has grounded into a double play and struck out today. This is still the third time through the order for the Royals. They haven't generated much offense. There's a bunt, first base side, and it's fair, and the throw down from the catcher, Higashioka, does get Lofton just in time as Massey goes to second. So he winds up with a sacrifice, but it was almost back-to-back bunt singles.
5: It was kind of a weird bunt, too, because the ball hit Lofton's bat, which was perpendicular to the foul line. The foul line kind of bisected the bat, and it hit the handle of the bat as it was rolling up the first base line. If not for the bat, it might have rolled a little bit further.
0: And maybe he gets it.
5: Maybe
0: hit.
5: It evades Higashioka a little bit longer.
0: So the bat stopped the ball from rolling.
5: And good on Higashioka to dodge the bat.
0: Yeah, and make a good play. So runner at second with one down. Royals trying to get that zero off the board. Royals are going to pinch hit Lane Thomas for Kyle Isbell with a left-handed pitcher. Right-handed hitting Thomas stands in to pinch hit. First pitch to him. Misses outside for a ball. Lane Thomas, his specialty is facing left-handed pitching. Lane is hitting 202 overall on the year. And he's 2 out of 10 as a pinch hitter. And there's a swing and a foul back. As Beeks came with a fastball at 93. But that tells you that he's been in this situation a lot. 11th at bat as a pinch hitter. 2 for 10 is really not a bad number for a pinch hitter. It's a very, very tough job. Even though Nick Lofton's made it look very easy this year. Lofton 5 for 5 as a pinch hitter. A lot of guys, 5 pinch hit singles in a year would be enough for a whole season for a very good pinch hitting. Here's the next one, and it's a fastball down and in. 2-1. We'll see if Lane Thomas can bring home Massey. He's the runner at second base with one out here in the top of the seventh with Texas on top 6-0. Beeks checks the runner at second, now deals, and a wave and a miss by Lane Thomas on the change in his 2-2. Texas put up 4 in the first inning, and then they tacked on 2 more in the fourth. 6-9-1 for the home team, 0-4-0 for the Royals. Massey leading from second. Royals 0-for-4 with runners in scoring position today. There's a ball in the dirt, and it's a full count now on Lane Thomas. So that 0-for with runners in scoring position, a familiar theme this year for the Royals. Texas today 3-for-9 in these situations, and they lead 6-0. 3-2. Swinging a foul back. Pretty good rip by Thomas. He fouls the fastball straight back, and he'll get another shot here. Royals will be putting Luindir Avila on the hill to start tomorrow night's game in Cincinnati. 3-2. Now the pitch. And a fastball is lined to left field. It's a base hit. Coming around third is Massey. He'll come in and score. And the Royals are on the board. Lane Thomas has his third pinch hit of the year. He's 3 out of 11 now. And he gets it done off the bench right there. The pinch hit, RBI base hit after the bunt single to start the inning by Massey and the sacrifice. The Royals bring in a run, and it's 6-1 now in favor of the Rangers.
5: The Royals should just play every inning like it's the seventh inning.
0: Yeah, they scored 4 yesterday in the seventh as they were down 3-0 going into the seventh, and they scored 4 to take a 4-3 lead at that point. Now it's Carter Jensen who takes the ball in the dirt. Thomas the runner at first with one out. Jensen 0-for-3 has struck out twice and popped to first today. In an opposite field 2-run homer yesterday. The pitch to Jensen. Fastball grounded toward the middle and into center for a base hit. Lane Thomas will make the turn. He will go to third base. So 3 hits in the inning. And the Royals have at the corners here in the seventh. And the batter will be Bobby Witt Jr. Royals coming to life here in the seventh. And with Bobby coming up and the lefty on the mound right now, out comes Skip Schumacher to make a pitching change and bring in a right-hander to face Bobby Witt Jr. with first and third, one out, top of the seventh inning. Texas leads it 6-1.
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0: 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And the new pitcher is right-hander Peyton Gray, who got the win yesterday. It was his first major league win yesterday. He's up there to face Bobby Witt Jr. He's up for a fourth time. First and third, one out here in the seventh. Here's the pitch to Bobby, and he takes a fastball high from the 6'4 right-hander, 30-year-old Peyton Gray, who's a 30-year-old rookie, called up to the big leagues for the first time on April the 23rd of this year. 1-0 on Bobby Witt Jr. Orioles could get back in this game with one swing. 1-0 pitch is a little dribbler out in front of the plate, pouncing on it. Higashioka fires to first, and he does get the out. The throw took Berger into foul territory to reach over and make the play. But they get Bobby. And going to second on the play is Jensen, but now two down. So anytime Bobby has a swinging bunt like that, it's an adventure for the defense. But Texas gets the out at first. So now it's second and third with two down. And here's Vinny Pasquantino, who's eat it up the last week and a half. He's 0 for 3 today. Royals are down 6-1. Here's the pitch. And he takes a fastball for a strike from Gray. G-R-A-Y. Florida Gulf Coast. Peyton Charles Paul Gray. Right-hander works on the third base side of the rubber. His pitch is swung on and fouled out of play off to the left. So his initials are PCPG. Pitcher number 3 on the day for the Rangers, who lead this game 6-1, but a single to the outfield could quickly make it 6-3. Here's the pitch, and then he swings and misses at a change. He strikes out, and that ends the threat, and the Royals have to settle for one. We go to the bottom of the seventh inning. The Texas lead is 6-1.
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0: So the fans here in Arlington, Texas have stretched. And we move to the bottom of the seventh inning, and the Royals bring on their third pitcher on the day. He is right-hander Mason Black. On in relief of Cruz, who came out on relief of Michael Wacha. Stephen Cruz worked a scoreless sixth inning, allowing one hit. He struck out one and walked one. And now Mason Black. Right-hander Jake Berger will lead off the Texas seventh and look at a strike. Also, Lane Thomas, who pinch hit in the top of the inning, is now the center fielder, replacing Isbell out there, just as he did in the batter's box. Jake Berger's had a big day, and he takes a strike. Berger, the batter, cleanup hitter for them. Their first baseman drew a walk in the first inning that he cashed in for a run. Then he doubled in the third. Then he walked again in the fourth. So the Royals haven't gotten him out yet today. Mason Black, 6'3", right-hander, 26 years old. Native of Scranton. And the pitch. And a breaking ball misses outside from Mason, who was a third-round pick by the Giants 5 years ago out of Lehigh. And he has spent time in the big leagues briefly with the Giants each of the last couple of years. This is his sixth appearance as a Royal. And there's a sweeper that misses outside. Two balls, two strikes. Black tossed a season high two innings Wednesday night against the Yankees. Now the 2-2. And a sweeper that time. This is down and away. That appearance Wednesday night at Kauffman Stadium this past week was his first appearance since he was recalled from Omaha. He allowed a two-run homer to Ryan McMahon in the eighth inning, before firing a scoreless ninth inning in that game. Here's a little flare into shallow center. In comes Thomas, and he'll make the catch. On the run, he comes dashing in to make the play, and he takes a blue pit away from Jake Berger for the first out. So one out, and that'll bring up Ezekiel Duran, who was the walk-off hero yesterday. His first career walk-off RBI was in the bottom of the ninth yesterday. Today, a two-run triple in the first inning. He later scored in that frame. He's one out of three. Right-handed batter. There's shortstop. And there's a swing and a miss. Corey Seager remains out on the injured list. Corey Seager, the Royals missed this weekend because of the injured list, has had great career numbers against the Royals, but the Rangers haven't needed him this weekend. 0-1 now on Duran, the pitch. And a fastball misses outside. Right-handed hitting Duran. Infield shades him around to the left. The pitch is swung on and missed. And it's 1-2. 95 on the gun that time for Mason Black. He wears uniform number 47 in that Royals gray uniform. Michael Wacha had a rare rough one today. Gave up 4 runs in the first inning. 2 more in the fourth inning. He was out after 5. And the Royals have only been able to score 1 to this point. Now the 1-2. And a wave and a miss at a sweeper. And there's the strikeout. So a fly out to center and a strikeout to start the day for Mason Black. As he takes care of Duran. Now we'll go to work on Alejandro Osuna, a left-handed hitter. Osuna was part of that 4-run first inning. He had an RBI single, later came around to score. Since then, he has popped out foul to the catcher, Salvador Perez, and he has struck out. So 1 out of 3. There's a comebacker right to Black, right into his glove. He'll jog toward first. Underhand toss to Vinny for the final out of the inning. So good job for Mason Black. A 1-2-3 seventh inning against the middle of the Texas batting order. That takes us to the eighth with the Rangers leading 6-1.
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5: We go to the eighth inning at Globe Life Field. The Royals trail the Rangers 6-1 in today's series finale. New pitcher on the mound for the Rangers, right-hander Gavin Collier. And it's Salvador Perez, Jack Caglione, and Isaac Collins due up against him, 4, 5, and 6 in the lineup. Now, the Royals got their lone run so far today in the top of the seventh inning. Couple of bunts to start the inning, an RBI single from Lane Thomas, a pinch hit RBI single at that. Well, the Royals are still down by 5, and they have 6 outs with which to work to avoid being swept for a second consecutive series and a third time in 4 series. Salvi's 0-for-3 today. Collier delivers. First pitch fastball up and away, ball 1. Salvi on Monday. It is 312th career home run to pass Ivan Rodriguez in the all-time list by a catcher. Collier delivers, and that's inside. 2 balls, no strikes. And while Pudge Rodriguez never played here at Globe Life Field, he played across the street. He's got his number 7 retired here. On one of the columns in left. Collier fires a fastball, swung out and missed, 2-1. And the 407 mark in straightaway center, that 7 is in honor of the Hall of Famer, Ivan Rodriguez. Here's the pitch. Up and in, clips Salvi on the hand. And no challenge from anybody. It did get Salvi on the hand. Brandon Nimmo's probably thinking, well, why don't we take a look? Salvi takes first, hit by a pitch to start the inning. Runner on first with nobody out for Jack Caglione. Now, Pudge spent the first 12 years of his big league career with the Rangers. In those 12 years, just think about this. He was the Rookie of the Year. He was fourth in Rookie of the Year voting in his first year. And then for the next
20: 10 straight years.
5: The pitch, outside, ball one. He was both an all-star and a gold glover. 10 straight years as an all-star and a gold glover with the Rangers, and also the 1999 American League MVP. Here's the pitch. Over the inner edge, a called strike, and it's 1-1. And then he had some all-star seasons and gold glove seasons with the Detroit Tigers, Yankees, Astros, Rangers again, and then the Nationals to round out his 21-year career. The pitch. Caglione laces it up the middle. Shortstop Duran in perfect position. He grabs the one-hopper, steps on second, throws to first in time for...

0: 13-time Gold Glover and a 7-time Silver Slugger. The pitch outside. 2 balls, no strikes on Collins. Johnny Bench is a 2-time MVP. Won the MVP in 1970 and 1972. He's also the Rookie of the Year 2 years before that in 68. The pitch up and in, called a strike at the top of the zone, 2-1. He was a 14-time All-Star and a 10-time Gold Glover. The same amount of All-Star selections. Pudge gets the edge in Gold Gloves. The pitch inside, 3-1. But Johnny Bench has twice as many MVPs, two of the greatest catchers in baseball history. Collier fires, and it's high. Ball four. Collins has a 2-on walk.
1: It's funny, you look at it now, and the Royals have two catchers who can hit. And the trend in baseball these days, the emphasis on pitch framing and defense, is there are double-digit, I would think, you'd have to actually look, double-digit catchers who are hitting below 200, it feels like, in the major leagues now. There's an awful lot of catchers that are there almost strictly because of their defense, whereas you're talking about two Hall of Famers who were great offensively and great defensively. Shows one of the reasons Salvi will be there someday, because he's been such a great offensive catcher while still obviously leading the team and leading the pitching staff, and is a great catcher.
0: Quick mound visit for Collier. Now he faces Michael Massey. Been on base twice today with a walk and a bunt single. First pitch in for a strike, 0-1. You know, it's interesting you say that. It's just thinking about baseball and maybe some of the ways it's changed over the last few years. There's not really any one position at this point now that is a defense first position. The pitch. Massey hits it high in the air, deep right field. Nimmo turns around. He looks up. That's gone. A two-run homer for Michael Massey. His fourth home run of the season. The Royals claw closer and make it a three-run game. It's 6-3 in the top of the eighth inning. You know, case in point, second base used to be a position that was all glove, very little bat. I feel like that changed a lot with the Brian Doziers of the world, the Dan Uglas of the world over the last 10, 15 years. First pitch to Nick Lofton. And it's a strike, 0-1. Shortstop used to be a glove first position.
1: Definitely.
0: And we're in a golden age of shortstops now, especially ones with offensive ability. Bobby Witt Jr., Ellie De La Cruz, so we'll see starting tomorrow. Collier delivers high, 0-2.
1: Cal Ripken was among those that helped turn that position into more offensive.
0: That last pitch was actually a strike, top of the zone, 0-2 on Lofton. By the way, speaking of Ellie De La Cruz, he left today's game with a right hamstring tightness, so we may not see him tomorrow. The pitch inside, 1-2 on Lofton.
1: But I would say, though, to your point, though, like you're right about second base, shortstop, some of these positions. Catching, the trend, at least at the moment, is it's becoming definitely a defense-first position. Of course, it's always been that to some degree.
0: I'm trying to think right now, last pitch outside, 2-2, of who you would consider right now to be a defense-first catcher or a defense-only catcher.
1: Well, they got two of them in Cleveland.
0: And it's up and away, 3-2 on Lofton. Okay, there's a good, Patrick Bailey's a good example. Austin Hedges is a good example. Hedges isn't an everyday player,
1: right.
0: But Bailey certainly would be, he's a guy who's in there because of his glove and his defensive ability. The pitch, fisted foul out of play off to the right, still 3-2.
1: I mean, maybe he's just having an off year, but Danny Jancer for these guys hitting .170.
0: Offense is down across the board.
1: True.
0: And that's also part of the conversation.
1: That's part of the whole deal, you're right.
0: Payoff pitch. Foul tip back and off Kyle Higashioka's face mask. Still 3-2 on Lofton. Here's the pitch. And that's high, ball four. So a second to

0: The pitcher's called the ball, the catcher's challenging.
1: Although maybe not for long. Kyle Higashioka challenges. What does ABS reveal?
0: The call's confirmed. Texas has one challenge remaining.
1: Call confirmed, unsuccessful challenge. Nick Lofton does, in fact, have a two-out walk. Runner on first with two gone for Lane Thomas, who entered the game as a pinch hitter and delivered a pinch hit RBI single. The Royals have added a pair here in the eighth on a two-run homer from Michael Massey. Here's the pitch. Thomas hits it in the air, deep to left field. Alejandro Osuna is underneath it, and he makes the catch, and the inning is over. Well, the Royals add two. All of a sudden, it's a three-run game. We go to the bottom of the eighth at Globe Life Field. Rangers 6, Royals 3.
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1: Three-run game in Texas. Bottom of the eighth inning now. Royals down 6-3 after Michael Massey's two-run homer. But Massey now has four home runs this year. He had three home runs all of last year in nearly 150 more plate appearances than he's had in 2026. So the Royals are in striking distance now to the bottom of the eighth inning. New pitcher for the Royals, right-hander Eli Morgan. He gets the bottom third of the Ranger lineup, beginning with their catcher, Kyle Higashioka. Nicky Lopez on deck, and then Michael Hellman in the hole. First pitch to Higashioka. Fastball over the inner edge, called strike one. Eli Morgan delivered a scoreless inning couple of nights ago. He did hit a batter, but he struck out a pair in what was a scoreless seventh inning on Friday. Here's the pitch. Popped up first base side. Foul territory. Salvador Perez sheds the mask and makes the grab right to the right of the dirt circle around home plate. So one catcher pops out to another. One gone to the bottom of the eighth. That brings up Nicky Lopez. Gets to say hello to Salvador Perez once again. You know, Friday, after Nicky Lopez hit his home run, he said next time around when he got to the plate, Salvi was catching, and they exchanged pleasantries and joked a little bit about Nicky Lopez's power. First pitch from Eli Morgan, inside ball one. And Nicky said he was joking with Salvi. He was like, hey, only 300 to go to catch you. Here's the pitch. Changeup in for a strike, 1-1. Good to see Nicky Lopez this weekend. The question now with him is whether or not he's with the Rangers when they come to Kauffman Stadium in about a week and a half.
4: You stay on the roster.
1: Corey Seager's expected to begin a rehab assignment potentially this week. Here's the pitch. Over the low outside corner, a called strike one and two. Now Seager's not the only infielder that the Rangers have on the injured list. Josh Smith is on the injured list as well. And so it has been a bit of a roster churn for the Rangers. They did sign Nicky Lopez to a major league contract. Here's the pitch. Changeup flick towards center field, a base hit. Another multi-hit game for Nicky Lopez. He's 2 for 4. More games like this and yesterday and Friday. And he'll be at Kauffman Stadium in about a week and a half.
4: You talk about a guy that just loves Kansas City. I mean, you think about all the time he spent in the Royals organization. Basically 8 years of his life after the Royals drafted him in 2016. And had some really good seasons with the Royals. And has a lot of friends in the organization. So, yeah, we hope to see him in KC in a couple of weeks.
1: First pitch to Michael Hellman. Over the outer edge, a called strike, and it's 0-1. Michael Hellman wears number 23. He was wearing number 24 until Brandon Nimmo arrived with the Rangers, and Nimmo really wanted to wear number 24. Here's the pitch. Lopez runs, and Hellman flicks it foul out of playoff to the right, and it's 0-1. Now, Brandon Nimmo has always wanted to wear number 24. He idolized Ken Griffey Jr., and his older brother, Bryce, wore 24 when he was in high school. But it was taken, and so what does a veteran player do when he wants a number that a rookie or a younger player has? Well, they make a little trade. Here's the pitch. Inside, it hits Hellman. Got him on the hand, it looked like, or maybe the elbow. He takes his base. Runners on first and second now with one out for Jock Peterson at the top of the lineup. Now, Hellman wasn't expecting anything. Brandon Nimmo just requested number 24, and Hellman didn't have a particular attachment to it, so he was fine to give it up. But then Brandon Nimmo did what good veteran players do, gallantly and lucratively, went out and got Michael Hellman a Rolex. Surprised him with it in the clubhouse during spring training. That's not a bad trade. A jersey number for a watch worth, well, 24,000 times what the number's worth, depending upon the model.
4: Yeah. That's a long time tradition now for a veteran player to grab a number from a young guy. Is give him something nice. Nice sweetener.
1: First pitch to Jock Peterson. Rolled foul behind the plate, and it's 0-1. The big spot for Eli Morgan, trying to keep the game where it is, keep the Royals within striking distance. The Royals are down 6-3 in the bottom of the eighth. So on the one hand, it's a three-run game. On the other hand, it's a three-run game. The Royals have the top of their lineup due up in the ninth inning. Here's the 0-1. Changeup down and away. One ball, one strike on Jock Peterson. He's 0-for-2 with two walks today. When he has hit the ball in this series, he's gone over the fence. He's got home runs in back-to-back games. The pitch. Hit on the ground up the first baseline. Pasquantino backhands. Takes to first himself. Peterson's out, two gone. That was the only out that Pasquantino could get. And a nice play to get the second out of the inning. Nicky Lopez goes to third. Michael Hellman goes to second. Two in scoring position with two outs for Josh Young. He's 2 for 3 with a double, a two-run single, and a walk today. So his average is up at 317 now. First pitch. Changeup, line foul, out of play off to the right, and it's 0-1. Royals down 6-3, bottom of the eighth inning. Here's the pitch. Change up line foul, out of play off to the right, and it's 0-2. The Rangers have Jacob Latz warming up in the bullpen. He's become their closer. Latz at the beginning of this year was battling for a rotation spot with the Rangers. He has made one start this year, but he has pitched mostly out of the bullpen. He's been very good at the back end for the Rangers. 6 saves and 8 tries. Here's the pitch. Low and outside. 1-2. Morgan delivers. And Young tries to check his swing. He can't. He goes around on a slider. Strike 3. It's a scoreless bottom of the 8th for Eli Morgan. He strands a pair in scoring position. We go to the 9th in Texas. Last chance for the Royals, trailing the Rangers 6-3.
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1: Here we go, top of the 9th inning at Globe Life Field in Texas. The Royals trail the Rangers 6-3. The Royals have scored 3 unanswered runs, 1 in the 7th, 2 in the 8th, to bring themselves within 3. Well, they only have 3 outs with which to work for a come-from-behind win and avoid a sweep here in Texas. The Rangers turn to their closer, Jacob Latz. He makes his 21st appearance of the season. In 25 innings, he's struck out 23 and only walked 5. Starling Marte leads off for the Royals. Latz delivers a fastball for a strike, 0-1. Marte pinch hits for Carter Jensen, who was 1-for-4 with a couple of strikeouts today. Latz delivers. Fastball swung on and missed, and it's 0-2. Marte is 0-for-6 as a pinch hitter this season. Trying to get on base in front of Bobby Witt Jr. Mini Pasquantino's due up 3rd in this inning. Here's the pitch. Swung on and missed. Strike 3. Marte is dispatched on 3 pitches. 1 out in the top of the 9th. That brings up Bobby Witt Jr. He's 1-for-4 with a single and a stolen base today. Potentially, likely, the final half inning for the Royals in the month of May. The pinch. Swung out and missed, 0-1. This is a month that began with the Royals winning 5 in a row and 7 of their first 9. But it has been dismal and downtrodden since. The pitch. Sliced into the right field corner. Brandon Nimmo races over toward foul territory. It lands in fair. Bounces over his head. Witt takes off around first. He's in his second standing with a double. Two-hit game for Bobby Witt Jr. He gets a double down the right field line and nearly had more. Brandon Nimmo nearly misplayed it. Runner on second with one out for Vinny Pasquantino. The Royals have only won 3 of their last 18 games. 3-15 since the Royals took a series from the Tigers, won back-to-back games against the Tigers in early May. First pitch to Pasquantino, and he hits it high in the air, deep left center field. Osuna and Hellman converge. Osuna ducks under Hellman, who makes the catch. Witt advances to third on the long flyout. Two gone in the top of the ninth inning. And the Royals are down to their final out. And the Royals did not complete a sweep of the Tigers. They lost on Mother's Day, and it's been a rough road since then. If you won the silver lining, it could be worse. It could be the Tigers. They have gone 4-21 since Tarek Skubal's injury. Here's the pitch. Carved foul out of playoff to the right, 0-1. The Tigers lost today to the White Sox again. They lost 2-1. And the Tigers are 22-38. It's currently the worst record in baseball. The pitch. Swung on and missed, 0-2. That's all to say that it's been tough for the Royals. But at least they're not the Tigers. Here's the pitch. Hit on the ground toward third base. Young fields, shuffles, throws in time, and the ball game is over. The Royals drop the finale 6-3, and the Royals get swept at Globe Life Field in Texas to begin this 10-game, three-city road trip. The Royals fall to 22-37, and while they began May with a 5-game winning streak, they end the month of May with a 6-game losing streak. No runs a hit, no errors. One left for the Royals in the top of the ninth. Again, the final score. It's the Rangers 6 and the Royals 3. We're back to Texas right after this.
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1: Welcome back to Globe Life Field in Arlington, Texas. We're coming to you live from the IBEW Local 124 broadcast booth with Steve Stewart and our producer-engineer, Eric Guthrie. I'm Jake Eisenberg. The Royals lose this afternoon, a final score of 6-3. The Royals have now lost six consecutive games, including all three here in Texas to the Rangers. The Royals get swept. They've now been swept in back-to-back series and in three of their last four series, going back to the beginning of the homestand that began with a sweep at the hands of the Red Sox. And so it is a disappointing end to the month of May for the Royals, who finished the month of May 3-16. And that's after winning seven of the first nine games this month. The Royals are 22-37. The Rangers with the win, now win three straight, and they're 28-31. And today the story was a little bit different than the first 2 days. One thing, though, Stu, that was the same was the first inning, in which the Rangers scored four runs and all with two outs. And the Rangers scored first inning runs in all three games of this series. And so the Royals held scoreless in the top of the first in all three games, found themselves playing from behind in each of the three games this series, which is not an easy thing to do in general. Certainly an even harder thing to do when an offense isn't firing on all cylinders, or really any cylinder. The Royals did put up six runs on 11 hits yesterday. The Royals go three runs on eight hits today, but there were still more runs to be scored. The Royals stranded 10 and went 1-for-9 with runners in scoring position, but all told, it was a tough start for Michael Wacha, who gave up six runs in five innings, and it was too big a hole for the Royals to climb out of.
4: Yeah, Wacha gave up those four runs facing eight batters in that first inning, and as it turns out, that was the difference in the game. He settled down reasonably well after that. He did wind up giving up a couple more in the fourth, but he'll just be the first to say he just didn't have a great day today, and he's had so many great days that every once in a while it's not going to be there for you, even if you're having an all-star caliber season like Wacha is.
1: And it's a tough road for the Royals, and you got to turn the page and look at the Cincinnati Reds, a team that's two games over 500 right now in a very good National League Central. If there is any solace for the Royals, it's that the American League Central is still a division that has yet to fully separate itself. The Guardians are certainly starting to outpace the field, but the White Sox are right there with them, and the Twins, Royals, and Tigers. Tigers have been the worst team in baseball this year in terms of record. The Royals are only a half game better than the Tigers so far to this point. The White Sox, those two, and won five in a row. They have 31 wins. Last year when they got their 31st win, they were 31-62. 2 years ago, they were 31-109. So they've had a surprising season. Now, the Royals are hoping for a surprising month of June relative to what the end of May has had in store for this team.
4: Yeah, last year, June was the forgettable month. Hopefully, turning the page now to June, we can keep May as that forgettable month and move forward here. There's still a ton of baseball, still more than 100 games left in the year, and the Royals have another opportunity tomorrow night.
1: It'll be game 60 of this 2026 season tomorrow night, and game one of three between the Royals and Reds at Great American Ballpark in Cincinnati. 6:10 Central first pitch. We're on the air at 5:30 with our pregame coverage. Lewinder Avila is now in the rotation. He gets the ball to open the series tomorrow evening against the Reds. And flame-throwing right-hander Chase Burns is on the mound for the Cincinnati Reds. He enters tomorrow with a 7-1 record and a 1.96 ERA. It has been a very good season so far for Chase Burns. So it's Burns and Avila, a couple of righties, 6:10 first pitch. We're on the air at 5:30. Today in Texas, the Royals lose to the Rangers. Final score of 6-3. And now Stu's got the final totals.
4: Okay, Jake, for the Rangers, 6 runs on 10 hits, 1 error. They leave 8. For the Royals, 3 runs, 8 hits, no errors. They strand 10. The win goes to Jack Leiter. He's 3-4, 5 2/3 scoreless innings. Equals a career high with 10 strikeouts today. He's 3-4. Waka takes the loss. He's 4-3, 6 runs over 5 innings. And Jacob Latz picks up his 7th save on the year, pitching a scoreless 9th inning. And in this ballgame, Michael Massey did hit a home run. It came in the 8th inning, a 2-run shot, his 4th homer. RBIs 14-15 for Massey, who had a 2-hit day, and he reached 3 times. He drew a walk, a bunt single, scored 2 of the Royals' 3 runs, and he drove into with that home run. And in terms of runners in scoring position, as Jake mentioned, for the Royals, another tough day with runners in scoring position, 1-9. The Rangers were 3-11 on those situations as they scored 4 in the first, 2 in the fourth inning. It was a 2-hour, 38-minute game, 33,587. Good crowds all weekend here in Texas. And the Rangers finished their homestand 4-3 as they head to St. Louis for a series beginning tomorrow night after the Rangers lost 3 out of 4 to the Astros, but then they sweep the Royals over the weekend. We'll be back to Texas in a moment on the Royals Baseball Network.
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4: Here in Arlington, Texas, it was the Rangers completing a three-game sweep with a 6-3 win over the Royals today. We check scores of other games around this division, and Cleveland lost again to Boston today. Boston winning Saturday and Sunday, 9-4. Boston winning today. Jaron Duran homering for the 10th time this year for the victorious Red Sox, who went on the road at Cleveland today, as that was the final score at Progressive Field. Jake mentioned the White Sox have really stayed strong here into the middle third of the year, I guess you'd say. Colson Montgomery, with the White Sox down 1-0 in the seventh inning, Montgomery homered to tie the game 1-1, and the White Sox scored another one to go ahead 2-1, and the White Sox beat the Tigers 2-1 today. So the White Sox, with their win and Cleveland's loss, just one game back of the Guardians right now in the American League Central Division. Meanwhile, the Twins lose at Pittsburgh. Brooks Lee homered twice for the Twins, but they still lose 9-3. Ryan O'Hearn hitting one of the Pittsburgh Pirates homers today. Nick Gonzalez the other. Braxton Ashcroft. Ashcroft gets the victory. He's 5-2 as he gives up two runs over six innings, and Pittsburgh wins it by a 9-3 final over the Minnesota Twins. So that's the story around the Central. Again, here was the Rangers with a 6-3 win over the Royals. And that's the story here at Globe Life Field. We'll be back to Texas in a moment on the Royals Baseball Network.
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0: Final score here in Arlington. The Rangers win it 6-3 this afternoon. Let's hear from the Royals manager now, Matt Quatrero.
1: How do you evaluate Walker, and where did things go sideways for him in the first inning there?
2: Yeah, I think it was just some mislocations. It's not quite as sharp or in tune mechanically at the beginning as he normally is, but just led to a couple mislocations.
1: When he's been as good as he has been this year, how jarring is it to see something like that when he's, you know, that inning extends?
2: Yeah, very unfortunate. You know, obviously we trust him. You know, he's been outstanding all season, but if one inning didn't go the way we would have liked, and it got us behind. But I don't know if I'd say jarring. It was, you know, disappointing, you know, just to get behind. But, I mean, we know he's given it everything he's got.
3: When you look at just those mislocations, the fish just took a burger. Was that kind of maybe borderline a little bit on the walk there? Or the
2: I did not. You have a better view of that than I do. I did not go look at it on the iPad. I don't know.
3: As far as looking at just the offense today, what made Jack Leiter a challenge?
2: He's got good stuff. I mean, he's upper 90s. He really trusted his fastball. You know, we got behind in the game. You know, it's tough to – you're trying to work your way back into some counts and make them work, and it took us a while to do that.
1: Did you see how Matt's swing there later?
2: I mean, Matt's had a good day. I mean, he took the walk. You know, that was – big bunt hit to get us going there for the first run. You know, he's been swinging the bat well lately. I know he's feeling more comfortable at the plate.
1: I think it was that fourth inning, got runners on, and then Collins was strikes out. And is that a matter of just trying to do too much right there when you're trying to just move some guys around? And, you know, he's obviously gearing up for the fastball, but just got behind.
2: Yeah, I mean, I think he had a good fastball, you know, and I think he located well as well. I mean, the one strikeout that he had with the fastball that he challenged, you know, that was, you know, right on the corner. So it's a tough pitch, but I know Isaac's approach is to stay on the fastball and be ready to hit, and it didn't work out that time.
1: Do you feel like guys are trying to do too much right now with the swing? And we talked about, you know, just moving over what we saw yesterday in the seventh inning.
2: Yeah, I mean, I think only they know what's in their head at the plate, you know, and what they're thinking and what they're committed to. But I know what the messaging is, and I know that it's not one guy that we're waiting on to carry the load. It's everybody to do their part. And that's the messaging, and that's, you know, you see in the innings that we do well, that tends to be what we do. I mean, say we got the homer, but we need to string that together more consecutive innings.
3: Overall, how would you just evaluate this series just from you guys' standpoint?
2: We got swept. I mean, we didn't play well enough to win a game.
1: Do you have any other update on Garcia?
2: Yeah, he's feeling better. We're not going to IL him right now. We're going to reevaluate him tomorrow, have him move around some and see how he's doing.
1: Is there a grade on that strain?
2: I believe it was a 1, but yeah, I think it was a grade 1.
0: There's Matt Quatrero after a 6-3 Rangers win today over the Royals. We'll be back to Texas in a moment on the Royals Baseball Network.
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0: 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The next three nights, all three will be night games from Great American Ballpark. 6:10 start, Kansas City, 10 R. Luindo Avila will be on the mound to start the game for the Royals. Chase Burns goes for the Reds, will be on the air at 5:30 with a Bob Allen Ford pregame show ahead of that 6:10 first pitch. 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Steve Stewart saying so long from Arlington, Texas.
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14: Another night of violent protests. I'm Carmen Roberts, Fox News. Demonstrators gathered again outside the ICE detention center in Newark, New Jersey. Still, tensions were noticeably lower than the previous night of Friday and earlier in the week. And State Attorney General Jennifer Davenport says only a fraction of the protesters acted out violently last night after the state set up safe zones for protesters and state police took over security from ICE.
15: This group of individuals attempted to force their way out of the area established for peaceful protest and into the zone designated for law enforcement, attacking the barrier, even using the bike rack barrier as a weapon, and putting the safety of protesters and law enforcement in jeopardy.
16: Starting tonight, 9 p.m., they've established a curfew a half mile in each direction around that facility, hoping for a quiet night.
14: Fox's Steve Harrigan in Newark. Israel and Hezbollah continue to trade attacks despite ongoing ceasefire that went into effect last month. Fox's Max Gordon has more from Tel Aviv.
17: The Israeli military announcing that they've pushed farther into Lebanon than they have in 26 years, crossing the Litani River and capturing a historic Crusades-era castle along a strategic high ground known as Beaufort Ridge. This latest push into southern Lebanon comes days before the next round of talks between Israel and Lebanon at the State Department.
14: Iranian leaders have said that any peace deal with the U.S. and Israel must include an end to the fighting in Lebanon, but it is unclear if President Trump agrees with that, and he is vowing to end the war with Iran. In his words, slowly but surely, if a deal is not reached, he told Fox News over the weekend.
18: I'm in no hurry. I'd like to say I'm in a hurry because, you know, gasoline prices are going to come tumbling down, but if you're going to be in a hurry, you're not going to make a good deal.
14: Meantime, Ukraine launches more strikes on Russian energy sites, which it says funds Moscow's invasion. 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
14: A massive data breach impacts the world's largest cruise line.
31: Carnival Corporation says sensitive information belonging to nearly 6 million travelers was hacked. The breach included names, passport numbers, dates of birth, and driver's license details. The company says a social engineering attack allowed an unauthorized actor to deceive an employee to gain access to the data. In addition to Carnival Cruise Line, the company's portfolio also includes Holland America and Princess Cruise Lines, among others. The company is offering customers in the U.S. 2 years of free credit monitoring. Pam Puso, Fox News.
14: President Trump plans to headline the opening ceremony for the Great American State Fair on June 24th after so many musical performers dropped out over political concerns. The Freedom 250 concert on the National Mall will kick off the country's 250th birthday celebration.
32: President Trump saying in part on Truth Social that these artists are getting the yips and that he would replace these highly paid third-rate artists. Over the last few days, over half the artists on the bill have canceled their appearance, including Bret Michaels, Martina McBride, Morris Day, The Commodores, Young MC. However, Vanilla Ice is still on the bill. He took to his Instagram to support the event.
33: I'm honored, man. This is going to be epic.
32: Milli Vanilli frontman Rob Moravan said he is still performing, as is CNC Music Factory and Flo Rida. Michelle Polino, Fox News.
14: And that state fair will run from June 25th through July 10th. Young audiences turned out in droves to movie theaters over the weekend, and the big winner was a newcomer, Back Rooms.
34: All these rooms, this place builds them. It just goes on and on.
14: That film pulled in an amazing $81.5 million domestically in its first 3 days. Meantime, Obsession added about $26 million in its third week. I'm Carmen Roberts. This is Fox News.
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0: 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The greatest hits of all time.
1: Still not there. Fox News, I'm Jim Ausman. Here's what's happening. President Trump is reportedly not satisfied with the current peace proposal between the U.S. and Iran. Fox's Alex Hogan at the White House.
2: President Trump has submitted tougher terms to Iran. Iran's top negotiator today says no agreement will be reached until Iran's rights are secured. A White House official tells Fox that President Trump will only make a deal that is good for America and satisfies his red lines. Iran can never possess a nuclear weapon. It's a different story coming out of Tehran. Iran's foreign ministry says discussions center on ending the war, not on nuclear plans. Some Democrats this week argue the conflict is only strengthening Iran.
1: The current deal would reopen the Strait of Hormuz and extend the ceasefire for 60 days. That's while negotiators continue talks over Iran's nuclear program. Staying in the Middle East, Israeli troops have captured a strategic mountain topped with a Crusader-built castle in southern Lebanon. In the deepest incursion of the country in more than 25 years, the military reported on Sunday. Rescue teams continue their search for two people they believe are still trapped in a cave in Laos. Fox's Stephanie Bennett now.
3: Eight villagers, they entered that cave 11 days ago to prospect for gold before being trapped by flash flooding. One escaped just in time, and he alerted the authorities of the remaining seven. The first man, he was freed on Friday. Then you have on Saturday, the water level had receded just low enough that four others made a quick escape. But shortly after they escaped, that rain started back up, refilling the mine with water. Now, divers say there's several chambers inside that cave yet to explore, but it's muddy water, so visibility is really zero.
1: The five people that have already been rescued are recovering at local hospitals. 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
1: Demonstrations continue at the Delaney Hall Ice Center, where people being detained are on a hunger strike. That's after a violent Saturday night.
8: They used the barricades to charge the police. They were met with direct blasts of tear gas and flashbang grenades. It took about 2 hours of a real back and forth to finally clear the streets. Dozens of canisters of tear gas fired into the air, igniting on the ground. Officers on horseback were used, as well as riot police with shields, trying to push them back. Towards the end of the night, demonstrators lighting fires on the streets, using placards and signs and debris to try and light those fires. Officials in New Jersey still say it's just a fraction of the protesters who are actually violent.
1: Steve Harrigan reporting there. Department of Homeland Security officials deny claims of poor conditions. They say those inside are receiving three meals per day and clean water. The former Prince Andrew is under investigation again, this time for an alleged encounter with a woman at a royal horse racing festival in 2002. According to the Sunday Times, police are looking at events as they consider wider possible crimes by the former prince. To entertainment now, a legendary singer has canceled shows on a farewell tour.
9: Two-year-old Frankie Valli canceling the remaining shows on the Four Seasons Farewell Tour.
6: Valley posting Friday on social media that he's going to take the rest of the year off to focus on his health. Frankie Valli is the frontman and only original Four Seasons member still performing. His farewell tour, The Last Encores, started in October of 2023. Frankie Valli and the Four Seasons have sold an estimated 100 million records worldwide. Paul Stevens, Fox News.
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10: From the Cocoa Weather Center, the Warrensburg forecast, and we still have a chance of rain tonight. Possibly a thunderstorm mixed in there with mostly clear skies. A low of 66 in the morning. Monday remains a chance of showers and thunderstorms before 1 p.m. and then mostly sunny. A high of 88. Monday night, chance for more showers and thunderstorms. Partly cloudy, a low around 66. The rain clears out and we'll have a mostly sunny day Tuesday with a high of 84.
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0: From the COCO Weather Center, the Warrensburg forecast, and we still have a chance of rain tonight. Possibly a thunderstorm mixed in there with mostly clear skies. A low of 66 in the morning. Monday remains a chance of showers and thunderstorms before 1 p.m. and then mostly sunny. A high of 88 Monday night. Chance for more showers and thunderstorms. Partly cloudy. A low around 66. The rain clears out and we'll have a mostly sunny day Tuesday with a high of 84.
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7: From the Cocoa Weather Center, the Warrensburg forecast, and we still have a chance of rain tonight. Possibly a thunderstorm mixed in there with mostly clear skies. A low of 66 in the morning. Monday remains a chance of showers and thunderstorms before 1 p.m. and then mostly sunny. A high of 88 Monday night, chance for more showers and thunderstorms, partly cloudy, a low around 66. The rain clears out, and we'll have a mostly sunny day Tuesday with a high of 84.
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1: Iran's president reportedly wants to resign. I'm Carmen Roberts, Fox News. And reports out of Iran say that president has asked the country's supreme leader to let him resign. He claims that he and his government have been sidelined from major decisions. And the biggest decision, of course, is ending the war with the U.S. and Israel. And President Trump is making tougher demands for that deal.
2: President Trump, in a sit-down interview, did underscore his two non-negotiables, the Strait of Hormuz and Iran's nuclear capabilities.
3: We're making a great deal. We're going to make a great deal. Or we'll just go back and finish it off militarily.
2: So again, the White House not ruling out military action if there is no deal. And now some Republicans say even today that Washington has time on its side. Although Democrats argue that this continued conflict is creating a completely different reality for Iran. Iran's top negotiator today says no agreement will be reached until Iran's rights are secured and that they won't believe any promises, only action.
1: Fox's Alex Hogan at the White House reporting. The U.S. men's soccer team won today's so-called friendly game, beating Senegal 3-2 in the practice game for the World Cup. The first official U.S. World Cup game for the men's team is June 12th against Paraguay in Inglewood, California. And Fox's Jonathan Hunt has more on that.
4: And that game against Paraguay, June 12th, is when the real business of the World Cup begins. I talked earlier this week to Captain Tim Ream about what that moment will be like. Here he is.
5: Everything you've done in your career up to this point has gotten you there. To be able to, to stand there on the field, on the touchline, to hear the national anthem, to be a part of a group that gets to play in a home World Cup.
1: Also from sports, Finland beat Switzerland to get the Ice Hockey World Championship. 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
1: New Jersey Governor Mikey Sherrill says Homeland Security is allowing visitations again at the Newark ICE Detention Center, and she's also revealed her ultimate goal for that center. Fox's Grinnell Scott reports.
17: Sunday morning, Governor Sherrill said an ICE surge in Newark was a reminder of volatile clashes in other U.S. cities.
18: I won't let that unfold here.
17: A day after Newark city leaders enacted a 9 p.m. to 6 a.m. daily curfew around Delaney Hall, Sherrill said DHS agreed to reinstate family visits. Even with that, Governor Sherrill says there are bigger goals aimed at reducing tension.
18: Pressing DHS to do better, to abide by our nation's constitution, and to close Delaney Hall down for good.
17: Authorities say they don't want to end the protests. They will find locations that won't disrupt the facility itself. Grinnell Scott, Fox News.
1: More on the war with Iran. The U.S. military shot at and disabled a ship that tried to bypass its blockade in the Strait of Hormuz. Fox Business's Max Corden has more from Tel Aviv.
19: According to CENTCOM, U.S. military forces issued 20 warnings to that ship, but it failed to stop. So a U.S. military aircraft fired that Hellfire missile into the ship's engine room, disabling it. This is the fifth commercial vessel disabled by the U.S. military as it enforces a blockade of Iran's ports. 116 other ships have been turned away. And while a ceasefire with Iran remains in effect, a peace deal that would open the strait back up still remains in limbo.
1: And the campaign of Graham Plattner, the Democratic candidate looking to unseat Republican U.S. Senator Susan Collins in Maine, says he exchanged sexual texts with several women after marrying his wife 2 years ago. His wife says the couple went to counseling and they worked through it. Plattner currently leads Collins in a recent poll. I'm Carmen Roberts, and this is Fox News.
10: From the Cocoa Weather Center, the Warrensburg forecast, and we still have a chance of rain tonight. Possibly a thunderstorm mixed in there with mostly clear skies. A low of 66 in the morning. Monday remains a chance of showers and thunderstorms before 1 p.m. and then mostly sunny. A high of 88. Monday night, chance for more showers and thunderstorms. Partly cloudy, a low around 66. The rain clears out and we'll have a mostly sunny day Tuesday, with a high of 84.
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13: Do not attempt to adjust your radio. Time is taking control. You're traveling through another decade, known as the 1960s. You begin your journey on January 1, 1960. We've been waiting for you. Welcome back.
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13: 61.
14: We choose to go to the moon. We choose to go to the moon in this decade and do the other thing.
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15: Roger, zero-G, and I feel fine. Capsule is turning around. Oh, that view is tremendous.
13: 63.
10: For the first time, an agreement has been reached on bringing the forces of nuclear destruction under international control.
13: 64.
20: Acts of violence against the armed forces of the United States must be met not only with alert defense, but with positive reply.
13: 65.
21: Starting in New York City at about 5:30 this afternoon, 30 million persons found themselves without light, subways, elevators, air conditioning.
13: 66.
22: Confirmed this afternoon at 4 o'clock Houston time that a left ventricle bypass operation was performed at this hospital this morning.
13: 67.
23: Some 20 National Guardsmen have deployed along this street, hiding behind their trucks.
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25: But it really doesn't matter with me now, because I've been to the mountaintop.
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0: submitted for your approval a period of time between January 1, 1960 and December 31st, 1969. During the course of this 3-hour broadcast, there is no other time. It's 1967.
1: The real Don Steele. Up, up, and away. Live from the 60s. Welcome back to the year 1967. I see you made it here in your big

I'm the real Don Steele. The name of the show is Live from the 60s, and for good reason, because the year once again is 1967, and I want to welcome you back. We've been waiting for you here. Coming up in just a few minutes, we're going to clear up some of those nasty

Department. 1967, like all the years in this decade, interesting to say the least. In the music world, the Jimi Hendrix Experience opened for the Monkees last night at the Forest Hills Stadium in New York. Hendrix was booed by the Monkees fans. Promoters say they will drop Jimmy from the tour. Let's face it, until he gets his act hip and heavy, how can he compete with the Monkees? In other pop music news, there's a concert set for April 11th this year of 1967. It'll be up in Monterey, California. They're calling it the Monterey Pop Festival. Slated to appear, Simon and Garfunkel, Steve Miller Band, Buffalo Springfield, The Who, Grateful Dead, Mamas and Papas, Otis Redding, The Jefferson Airplane, The Birds, Booker T and the MGs. Are there more? Yes! Paul Butterfield's Blues Band, Ravi Shankar, and Jimi Hendrix. I think he's going to do better than he did with the Monkees. The Beatles, by the way, have turned down the opportunity to appear at the Monterey Pop Festival. Instead, George Harrison, John Lennon, and Paul McCartney are listening very closely to the talks of Maharishi Yogi. He tells the Beatles that through transcendental meditation, practiced twice a day, they will have new spiritual enlightenment. The Beatles are set to attend a 10-day seminar on the subject. No doubt the seminar will be located somewhere near Penny.

0: 1967 returns in a moment from a place where history is only a rumor.
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1: Well, the Supremes are certainly hot in this year of 1967. This is their fourth consecutive number one song, The Happening. 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I'm ready for you. Hey,

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1: Gonna get pretty now with a group that sold over 15 million records. They formed last year in 1966. They're the Association with Never My Love on Live from the 60s.

the Association on Live from the 60s and Never My Love. They're teasing, believe me. I'm the real Don Steele with you here in 1967, a year for the grassroots, a message in the music. Write this one down. You're going to dig it.

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9: 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Their snipers up on the roof. Everyone crouched down behind their cars.
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0: Well, let's pray there's something good on television. Oh, boy. Jackpot. Here comes Genie out of the bottle. I've spent some time in a bottle myself, you know.
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0: In the year of 1967, we're going to send this song out to Jan Wenner, who's 21 years old. He just started a rock and roll magazine up in San Francisco. Yep, started it with $8,000, most of it borrowed money. The first copy's about 40,000 run, only 6,000 of them sold. He thinks the thing will pick up and catch on pretty soon, though. He calls it Rolling Stone Magazine. Here's Spencer Davis Group now on Live from the 60s. I'm a man. Get him.

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0: The year is 1967. And we've been waiting for you. Welcome back.

The 60s, just back from San Francisco, and I do love your flowers, baby. Well, rumor has it in this year of 1967 that Timothy Leary, yeah, he's out on bail following a drug arrest. Well, he's holding a press conference in Greenwich Village next week to announce the formation of a new religion called the League for Spiritual Discovery. The initials, of course, LSD. Leary will argue that the drug, LSD, should be legalized for his church members because it's a religious sacrament. Evidently, Timothy has been visiting Strawberry Fields one too many times. Let me tell you.

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1: 1968, live from the 60s.
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